Yeah, the one and only Peggy Lee. And Why Don't You Do Right, Get Me Some Money. Before that, Vinnie Shagould and I Like a Boy. Next up, this is going to be a big album over the next 6 to 12 months, I guess. Diane Reeves and Branford Marsalis paying tribute to Johnny Hartman and John Coltrane. This is Autumn Serenade.

Yeah, classy stuff indeed. Next up, we're going to take a long track, which is going to take us to the three-quarter mark. This one is from the late great bassist Danny Thompson, and it's a track called Musing Mingus. This one goes out to Bernard O'Neill, who was a great friend and was very grateful to the support he got from Danny Thompson early in his career. Musing Mingus.

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2: Hey, Dublin, Michael O'Kane here. It's the 8th of October, and this is what happened on this day in music. Back in 1988, U2 celebrated their first UK number one with Desire. The Irish rocker's 12th single also appeared on the album Rattle and Hum. Fast forward to the year 2000 when Radiohead scored their first US number one for Kid A, which debuted at top of the Billboard 200. And last but certainly not least, also in 1988, Pink Floyd's 1973 album, The Dark Side of the Moon, ended its record-breaking run in the Billboard 200 after a whopping 741 weeks. And if you or someone you know is celebrating your birthday today, you share with American singer-songwriter Bruno Mars, who in 2010 had the worldwide number one with Just the Way You Are. Mars also featured on the Mark Ronson song Uptown Funk back in 2014. Mars was born on this day in 1985. I'm Michael O'Kane, and that's what happened on this day in music.
3: Hey, John Woolley here, bringing the best in blues for 2 hours every Sunday night from 10 to 12. You know, they say the devil loves the blues, but guess what? I love it too. Every style of blues imaginable, acoustic, electric, Texas, Chicago, we have it all for you. The creme de la creme. And remember, it's the blues show where you don't only hear the music, but you feel it too.
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4: Yeah, we're in the final quarter. All of a sudden, we ended the first one, we ended the third one with Danny Thompson. Next up, this is the Zamblers Trio.

And I heard, as it were, the noise of thunder, one of the four beasts saying, "Come and see." And I saw, and behold, a white horse.

There's a man going round taking names, and he decides who to free and who to blame. Everybody won't be treated all the same. There'll be a golden ladder reaching down when the man comes around. The hairs on your arm will stand up at the terror in each sip and in each sup. Will you partake of that last offered cup or disappear into the potter's ground when the man comes around? Hear the trumpets, hear the pipers, 100 million angels singing.

is in the thorn tree. 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The whirlwind is in the thorn tree. It's hard for thee to kick against the pricks. Till Armageddon, no shalom, no shalom. Then the father hen will call his chickens home. The wise men will bow down before the throne. And at his feet they'll cast their golden crowns. 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Whoever is filthy, let him be filthy still. Listen to the words long written down. When the man

0: virgins are all trimming their wicks. The whirlwind is in the thorn tree. It's hard for thee to kick against the pricks. In measured hundredweight and penny pound, when the man comes around. And I heard a voice in the midst of the four beasts, and I looked, and behold, a pale horse, and his name that sat on him was Death, and Hell followed with him.
1: Yeah, the one and only Johnny Cash in a biblical mood, The Man Comes Around. Before that, Larry Sparks and The Last Suit You Wear. Next up, here's a new one from Beck. It's called Ride Lonesome.

You too, of course, in the news a lot recently. That is one. And that is the end of this week's show. We've run out of time. Just to remind you, we are on 103.2 Dublin City FM, streaming live on the web, and archive streams available from around breakfast time or just after breakfast time tomorrow morning. So take care. Thanks for listening. Catch you again next week. Good night. Amen.

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2: Hey Dublin, it's Emily and I'm here to tell you all about Dublin's event scene. The leaves are turning for October, meaning plenty of events to get you out this season. History comes to life with John D. Ruddy in History and Chill at Sean O'Casey's Community Centre this Monday, October 5th from 7pm. Travel through Irish history from the Stone Age to the Easter Rising with laughs, cartoons and stories for all ages. 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
4: 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It's Good Morning Dublin on Dublin City FM. Stephen Daly with you, taking you through the next couple of hours. Big music and big conversation ahead, as always. And thank you to Helen and the team for keeping things moving all across town. The guys are back again on Thursday morning's live drive from 7am. 087 179 1032 at Dublin City FM on social media. How you can get in touch. It was a big day yesterday with Budget 2027 announced in the Dáil, and Ask Paul himself, Paul Merriman, joins Michael O'Kane on the show this morning to discuss the budget and how it's going to impact your pocket. We'll also hear from 27-year-old pianist and social media sensation Levi Schechtman, aka Levi SCT, who chats to Chloe Sutton ahead of his Dublin performance on the 29th of October in the National Concert Hall. Levi has built a massive following of over 2 million across social media by blending classical masterpieces with modern genres. We'll hear all about his unique sound, viral successes and bringing classical piano to a whole new audience on the show today. And Irish influencer Leon Crane and mental health advocate Michaela May join Ruby Conway as Leon discusses his own mental health journey, from his relationship with mental health through social media, the taboo nature of men's mental health and positive support from staff in secondary school. Leon will highlight the constant struggle that men face in opening up about how they truly feel in the hopes of being helped, respected and accepted. It's all on the way on a busy 2 hours of Good Morning Dublin. Loads of space for great music as always too, though. Hang on for an Irish anthem from Samantha Mumba right after we take it back to the 90s for TLC. Here's No Scrubs on Good Morning Dublin for Wednesday.

Hiya, I'm Meg, and this is Loving and Listening Live, your go-to guide to the hottest live concerts in Dublin. We've got crazy big names, undefeated champions, and a special guest I interviewed here on our show. Can you guess who? The undefeated champion Melanie C is coming to Dublin on her world tour. Both Melanie and her songs are full of resilience, inner strength, and of course, club bangers. It is a show you don't want to miss. Playing 3 Olympia, October 18th. Another major global tour coming to Dublin. I'm sure there's no introductions needed. It's Mr. Jeremy Cole, aka J. Cole. It's his first solo headline tour in 5 years, so keep your expectations high. Playing in the 3 Arena, October 22nd. Introducing Sir Paul and the Broken Bones. You may remember me talking with Paul Janeway on the show, which it feels like yesterday, but I'm so excited to hear the band live. They're going to be in the Academy October 22nd. See you there. Bringing only the best of vibes and dance beats, it's our very own Jazzy. After shattering so many records and breaking a billion streams, well, she is Irish, so that should come to no surprise. Jazzy is playing her biggest headline show of her career in the 3 Arena, October 24th. I may have to break the bank and go see every single one of these gigs. What about you? I'm Meg, and you can catch me every Sunday from 4 to 5 on Loving and Listening Live for all

0: Dublin City FM, playing more of the music you love. It's Good Morning Dublin for Wednesday. Stephen Tady here. Hope the form is good and you're getting through the week okay. 087 179 1032 and at Dublin City FM on socials, where you can find us to have your say on any of the stories making the headlines today. Maybe you'd like to give your reaction to Budget 2027. And we'll be joined by Ask Paul himself, Paul Merriman, on the show a little bit later on. But in the meantime, let's put you to the test with this morning's head wrecker. See if you can figure out the answer to this. Almost 10% of men say they never do this. What are we talking about? Almost 10% of men say they never do this. Text, WhatsApp, social media, all the ways that you can have a guess at the head record this morning. Let us know what you reckon that answer might be. Almost 10% of men say they never do this. Have a guess at the head record, and we'll tell you what the answer is before 11 o'clock. More great conversation on the way as Ruby Conway is joined by Michaela May and Irish social media influencer Leon Crane in just a couple of minutes. Music 2 from Codaline and Supergrass coming up next.
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0: Dublin City FM, playing more of the music you love. It's Good Morning Dublin for Wednesday, the 7th of October. Stephen Daly here, and they've just announced the details of their farewell album. It's Codaline, who will be getting set to say a fond goodbye to all of their fans across Ireland and across the world later this year with the release of that final record. One of the biggest Irish bands of the past 10 or 15 years, so we can't wait to hear their final album in full. It's Good Morning Dublin, Stephen Daly here, as we take you through until midday, and a great conversation for you right now as Leon Crane, Irish influencer, joins mental health advocates Michaela May and Ruby Conway discussing Leon's own mental health journey on this morning's show. From Leon's relationship with mental health through social media to the taboo nature of men's mental health and the positive support that Leon got from staff in secondary school, we'll highlight the constant struggle that men face in opening up about how they truly feel in the hopes of being helped, respected and accepted.
1: Hi everyone and welcome back to Good Morning Dublin. My name's Ruby and today I'm joined by mental health advocate Michaela May and Irish influencer Leon Crane. So welcome to the show, guys.
2: Hi!
1: And we're very glad to have you on.
2: Okay, I have so many questions for you, Leon. And obviously I've known you for, what, over a year now?
3: Yeah, you're close.
2: Oh my God, it's been an absolute pleasure and I'm so excited to have you here today.
3: Thank you.
2: The first thing I want to ask you is, what was your, like, overall experience with your mental health growing up?
3: I think for me, it started when I was quite young. I think everyone's mental health journey is individual. It's so complex and no one's path is going to be the same. Saying that as well, my mental health journey definitely hasn't been linear either. It's been up and it's been down. I think it started when I was quite young, where I'd be having such strong emotions and I'd be feeling such strong ways and I wouldn't know, I'd be overwhelmed. And now when I reflect on it, that was me having panic attacks and I was finding ways to cope with it. So now I'm so lucky that I've learned different skills, different ways to cope with it. But I think saying, yes, it started when I was really young, very, very young, 10, 12, 11. So I'm so lucky that I'm here now and I'm so able to cope with it and grow and 100%. Be me and be able to learn from them experiences. But yeah, definitely it's been a long journey.
1: And how do you think then your mental health kind of affects the way you post on social media? Because you're an influencer.
3: Yeah, so it affects a lot. I think, Michaela, as well, you do post quite a bit too, and you can see it affects how you post that. There is a person behind the screen and I post every day. Some days I want to post, some days I don't want to post, but I have to post every day. And people do forget that there is a person behind that screen, that sometimes you see me smiling online, but that's not necessarily how I'm feeling on the inside. It's something that I'm trying to work on, that I am trying to be a bit more open online about how I'm feeling. I definitely think recently there's been a lot more videos of me crying online, yeah. And, you know, showing them genuine emotions and showing exactly how I feel and being public about it.
2: Yeah. And is there any times that, like, particularly stick out to you?
3: I think working with Sonder on my men's mental health edition with Michaela, I think that was a moment that stood out for me, where I was so sure in what I wanted to do. I wanted to do this cover. I wanted to talk about my own experience of mental health. And I also wanted to create an environment where people could talk honestly about how they're feeling, especially men's mental health. Such an important topic. And it is so taboo. Mental health full stop is taboo. But for the stereotypical men need to be strong, I don't agree with that at all.
2: Exactly. And me and Ruby have talked about it before on this segment, but obviously we're both women, so we haven't been through that experience ourselves. So there's one thing that I always think about. How do you think it's kind of been different? So I post my social media online, but I think I've had a very different experience to you.
3: Yeah.
2: And I think that does come down to you're a male.
3: Yeah, being a man. Yeah. And I definitely think even the videos of me online where I'm showing maybe more emotion, if I'm upset, I'm crying, I still post that because I'm a human. We're all human. The feedback that I've gotten from some of them videos has been negative, and it actually does come from other men, which I think is, one, very concerning, because we all experience mental health struggles. We all have bad days, good days, and we all have moments of really, really dark times. It's what makes us human. So I've noticed that sometimes, I think maybe men that do comment that stuff, it's almost like a deflecting issue, that I'm putting my hate onto him for being upset. So it's almost like projecting their emotions onto me, which, if that's what you need to do, that's that's fine. It doesn't bother me. But yeah, I definitely think that's a huge part of it too.
2: Yeah, it could take a huge toll.
1: Oh yeah, for sure. And you went to an all-boys secondary school then.
3: I did, yeah.
1: Was there like a certain mentality there? Or was there any mental health services available for you?
3: I was very, very lucky. And I will speak so highly about my school in the sense that they were so open about mental health. It was something that was discussed regularly. The guidance counselling department in my school was fantastic. And I actually personally availed of them services for 6 years. My whole time in secondary school, I went to counselling in school. And it was amazing. The service was fantastic. But with that said as well, there was a mindset not to show emotions. I'm loud, I'm proud. Michaela, you know me personally. I'm a little crazy sometimes. So I really didn't have the issue to say I'm feeling bad today and I'm but there was a mindset with boys that didn't speak out, and I think a lot of them did find comfort in me that they could see that I was doing. I was like, I'm going to counselling now, I'm going to see Miss Golden Brady, I always just was open about it because why not? And I think that maybe opened the conversation. But yeah, definitely in an all boys school, there was a mindset not to talk about your emotions, because it's almost like I felt sometimes it was like no one was there to listen.
2: Yeah, definitely. Is there like any advice you would give to maybe young men who aren't as proud and loud as you, and they're kind of maybe struggling a bit to say, oh, I need that bit of help?
3: I think there's so many services now that are anonymous that you can reach out to and no one will know it's you. And no one will even know you've reached out. I think if you are really struggling and you can't just say them words, I'm feeling depressed, I'm feeling anxious, I'm feeling suicidal. If you can't say that, reach out to them anonymous services. There's so many. When we worked on Sonder, our charity that we chose was Pia House, which have a texting service and a phone-in service as well. So definitely avail of them 100%. Services.
2: 100%. And they're 100% free as well.
3: They're free, anonymous, and they're 24/7 as well. So sometimes you could be 2 a.m. and you're having a really anxious moment. You could be having a panic attack. Pop them a call.
2: Yeah.
3: I'm feeling anxious. I'm upset. They don't even ask you your name. They don't need to know any of that information. Mm-hmm. They're just there to support.
2: Yeah.
1: And how do you deal with hate then as an influencer? Because I can imagine like some people might turn the comments off or turn the amount of likes off.
3: Yes.
1: So how do you yourself deal with it?
3: If I'm being honest, I would say sometimes it does bother me.
2: 100%. That's human.
3: That's human. But I'm very, very lucky. I have such a supportive family and friends that I know in my mind how I deal with it is they're not real people. Someone behind an account, it's not a real person. If someone was to come up to me in person and say it to me to my face, that's a different story, because that's a human interaction. But a fake account, an online account, what I do is I delete the comment and then I block the account. That's all I do. Because I think when you respond to someone's comment, you're bringing yourself their level. Do you know what I mean? You're engaging with them. You're actually bringing yourself down. So I just block. And also, Michaela, you're in my Snapchat private story. I post a lot of my negative comments on my Snapchat story, and all my friends swipe up and we laugh about it and we make jokes. And that's how I cope with it, is laughing at it, because I think laughter really is the best medicine overall.
2: And I think even if you're not an influencer, if you're experiencing hate online where someone is maybe coming at you through a comment section or in a group chat, the best thing you can do is block.
3: Oh my God, it's my favorite button. I use it all the time. Block, block, block. My block list is very long.
2: You know what, Sam?
1: Because I know Michaela said the same thing to me when I first interviewed her. She just said, block, like remove the comment.
3: Yeah.
1: Then as well, like no one else can see it. Do you know what I mean?
3: Just remove the comment, block the account, and then you'll never have to hear from them again. And if they make another account, you just block again. It actually takes more time to respond to someone. Yeah. Blocking someone is so easy to do.
2: No, 100%.
1: And how did you then get in touch with Michaela?
3: So I actually love this story. It's probably one of my favorite stories ever. And I'm so grateful for the friendship that I do have with Michaela, and also the work relationship that I have with Michaela, because people think, yes, we're friends together, but we worked hard together to make that magazine. So it started maybe a year and a half ago now. Yeah. And Michaela was on her second edition of Sonder, and she had a pop-up in Tala in the Square. And I was on a little mate date with one of my friends, and we popped over to Michaela, saw the pop-up. That was my first time meeting Michaela. Now, I knew you from social media, but that was the first time I met Michaela. And I don't remember exactly what the conversation was, but I do remember I said to Michaela directly, I want to do the cover of your magazine for men's mental health.
2: Yeah.
3: And Michaela took the idea on.
2: It was perfect timing.
3: It just aligned so well.
2: Yeah. Earlier that day, a mother approached my mom at the pop-up and she was like, my son is really struggling. I wish there was something out here for men as well.
3: That's crazy. So that I actually didn't know that.
2: That was like playing on my mind. I was like, I'm missing out on such a big portion of
3: yeah,
2: people.
3: Yeah, yeah, yeah, yeah.
2: And then when you shut up, I was like, this is perfect.
3: And then what I loved about working with Michaela on Sonder was I definitely think I was like, creative in the point that like I'd just be like, Michaela, we should do this, and then yeah. Michaela would come back to me a week later and she'd have it done. And like even one time we were doing the social media post at launching, because we worked with some really huge Irish influencers, male influencers.
2: Huge.
3: Jack Swift, Dylan Keeley, Shane McCarthy,
2: yeah.
3: huge Irish influencers. And I remember we were announcing the names on the Instagram, and I literally have the piece of paper home. I scribbled the names on a piece of paper. And I sent it to Michaela and I was like, this is how it needs to look. And an hour later, Michaela sent me back exactly what I envisioned. And I was like, that just sums up how we work together. Running. It was so quick. It was sporadic in the best way possible.
2: Yeah, exactly.
1: And it's coming up to a year now since you've done that.
3: I know.
1: So how has the response been?
3: The response was probably my favorite part.
2: Yeah.
3: It was huge and it was overwhelming, wasn't it?
2: 500,000 views across the platform.
3: It got a lot of views and it did really well.
2: It really did.
3: Sold well and we were able to raise, it was non-profit. Miss Sonder is non-profit. Yeah. So all of it went to PR House. And the reason we chose that charity as well was because that was a charity that I reached out to when I was struggling personally. So it was such a full circle moment. Even the feedback from PA House as well, they were so grateful. And even all the other Irish creators, everyone was so positive.
2: It was so positive and it was just so nice.
3: And it opened conversations, didn't it? It did open the conversations. And we didn't want to create a whole new men's mental health awareness program. We wanted to add on what was there.
2: Yeah.
3: We wanted to promote what was there and add on and open the conversation more. And I think we did it.
2: And even like coming on a year later, like I feel like it's still talked about.
3: It is. It's still talked about. I still get sent photos of on my magazine. I still get sent the cover. People still say, oh, I saw you and something. Like people still talk about it. Yeah. The library in one of the schools up in Tala, they bought a couple of the magazines, yeah, didn't they?
2: They
3: bought 10 magazines. So even now I get sent photos of you're in my library. It's just my face in the library.
2: I love it.
3: I love it too.
1: Leon, thank you so much for coming on today and sharing your story. And Michaela, it's always a pleasure to have you on.
2: Thank you.
1: If anyone wants to reach you, Leon, where can they go to?
3: I am at leon.crane on all social media platforms. I'd say my TikTok and my Instagram are probably my biggest ones, but also I do post YouTube blogs too, so you can check me out everywhere.
1: Perfect. And of course, you can catch Michaela at sondermagazine.ire. Yeah. Perfect. Thank you so much for coming on today, guys.
3: Thank you.
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Dublin City FM, playing more of the music you love. It's Good Morning Dublin for Wednesday. Heaps more on the way after 11 o'clock. We'll be joined by Paul Merriman from Ask Paul, talking all about Budget 2027 and what it'll mean for your pocket. And we'll also hear from rising international piano supremo Levi Schechtman, who's bringing his show to the National Concert Hall. A great chat on the way, all about that and more great music too. But how did you get on with the answer to our head wrecker? We told you that according to a new survey, almost 10% of men say they never do this. What were we talking about? Guesses.

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Stop endlessly scrolling for what to watch. Let me guide you on the best that's coming to your streaming services this month. The hit show Small Profits is finally coming to Ireland via Apple TV. The show was tied to BBC iPlayer, but has finally been released to the world. The show follows a man whose girlfriend's gone missing. In a desperate attempt, he tries to create a homunculus, a magical creature that can predict the future. You can watch this on October 7th. Animal is a new film coming to Netflix starring Ben Affleck. When Ben Affleck's son is kidnapped,

kidnap, a Los Angeles mayor candidate and his wife find themselves drawn in a web of deception. As they scramble to raise the ransom payment, they're forced to reveal secrets that could tear the world apart. You can watch this on October 9th. And finally, get ready, the Kardashians are back with a new season of their show. Get ready to catch up with Kris, Kourtney, Kim, Khloe, Kendall, and Kylie. Find out more behind Kim's health scare and Kendall's dating rumors. You can watch this on Disney Plus October 8th. I'm Sydney, and that was Just Press Play, your guide to the best of what's coming to your streaming services this month on 103.2 Dublin City FM.

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2: 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Loads more to get to before we leave you at midday. It is the biggest talking point in town today. Budget 2027. It was announced yesterday, and we'll find out exactly what it means for your pocket with Ask Paul himself. Paul Merriman joins Michael O'Kane to discuss Budget 2027 in just a little bit. Plus, 27-year-old pianist and social media sensation Levi Schechtman, a.k.a. Levi SCT, joins Chloe Sutton to talk about his performance at the National Concert Hall on October 29th. Levi has built a massive following of over 2 million across social media by blending classical masterpieces with modern genres, mixing Bach with hip-hop and Chopin with house. They chat about his unique sound, his viral success, and also bringing classical piano to a whole new audience, and also what audiences can expect from his upcoming Dublin show. That is all on the way this hour on Good Morning Dublin, along with more great music. Foundations and a classic called Build Me Up Buttercup on the way in just a sec, right after an old dance anthem from Corona on Dublin City FM.

This is Bad Taste by Freya Sky. Freya competed for England in the 2022 Eurovision Song Competition and has recently made a comeback with this new song.

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0: Dublin City FM, playing more of the music you love. It's Good Morning Dublin for Wednesday morning, the 7th of October. And I don't think Lady Gaga and Ariana Grande will have any problem with that request over the next few weeks. Autumn in Ireland is here, and yeah, rain pretty much guaranteed. Also, though, every autumn, the big talking point is the budget. What it means for the next 12 months in your pocket in the country. It was announced yesterday at government buildings. But to break down what Budget 2027 means for your pocket right now, we're joined by Ask Paul himself, Paul Merriman, who's standing by with Michael O'Kane to dig into Budget 2027.
1: Paul, thank you so much for joining us here on Good Morning Dublin. Obviously, we heard a lot of the main details last night about the Budget 2027. I suppose just to ask yourself, what was your immediate reaction, but also from a kind of personal financial point of view, what stood out to you the most?
2: Okay, what actually stood out to me most is probably the move in CGT, capital gains tax, coming from 31% down to 33% down to 31%. That was a surprise. It's a great move, especially for those looking to sell assets. I think overall, this budget is a better budget than last year. There's a lot more kind of relief for those middle income earners. However, we are in the middle of a cost crisis. And I do think that inflation is going to be eating most of what we've been given over the last couple of days. It's going to be gone by the time it actually comes into fruition from January. So don't forget, only things like the cigarettes and alcohol stuff kicks in from this morning. Everything else kicks in from January. And we have winter months coming, and we have a fuel crisis throughout Europe. And we have a massive inflationary pressure coming. ECB is probably going to put rates up for mortgages by the end of the year. And probably again in the new year, inflation doesn't calm down. So I think people really need to realise that the budget is the government looking at their own kind of income outgoings and what the plan is for next year and over the next number of years. People need to do this with their own personal finances and get a financial plan. Don't be reliant on the government. I think we're going to get crucified over the winter months. So I think it's a better budget than anticipated. But unfortunately, where we are in this economic cycle and where the world is today, it's probably going to still be a negative impact for people by the time it actually gets to January, which is such a shame.
1: I really wanted to hear that about your point on the kind of cost of living and what the budget does to address that. And you kind of did a lot of stories there last night that you addressed this very in good detail. One of the things that we've seen in the budget is that there's been a 10 euro increase for the state pension. And as you mentioned on your story, for a lot of people who are quite heavily relying on that, it might necessarily be enough for going forward.
2: It's 100% not enough. So state pensions and all their social welfare payments go up by 10 euro a week. 10 euro a week's not going to cut it for these people. Okay, the fuel allowance has gone up slightly as well by 5 or something. So, this just isn't sufficient. It's nowhere near. And I can't help, like, even with the CGT, the amount of people that are going to benefit from selling property, getting landlords, getting out people selling their companies, I know you have to look at everybody in the budget, but 2% reduction in CGT is massive. Like, it's an awful lot of money to be given away. And I'm just not sure whether that money should have been more put to support people on social welfare and especially people in pensionable years. I think what we get wrong here in this country is we don't seem to have a system that's able to help people that need it most. So I know there's pensioners that don't need this 10 euro, and I know there's pensioners that are going to be literally begging for this 10 euro to come in on a weekly basis. So I just feel that every year, when we come to the budget, the government just seems to have this kind of categorization. Pensioners, an extra tenner. We should be trying to help people that can pay their bills. We should be talking to energy providers about what the outstanding balance and arrears are for people over 65 years of age. That data that's probably really easy to get, and a solution that's really able to help those people by wiping out their arrears or giving them more credits over the next kind of few months when we enter the winter months. So I just think it's not strategic. And I think what this budget lacks is more strategic vision for those that need it most. There's no way the CGT reduction is going to help anyone on social welfare. Most pensioners are not going to get anything from it. Maybe a pensioner that has property and they're selling their land as a landlord for the last 20, 30 years. But the vast majority are going to benefit from it. So I just fail to see where some of these, why these moves are being made. But again, I'm not a politician, and you have to try and, take the box for absolutely everybody, which is probably a difficult job to do. It's just going to be harsh. Another thing is for people, like, I'm 44 years of age, Michael, and for people that are my age bracket or 30s or even 50s, do you want to be this do you want to be relying on the government or a politician to give you 10 quid a week extra in 30 years time to make sure you can heat your house? Probably not. So this is your kind of maybe slight kick up the backside to maybe get a financial plan in place and make sure this isn't due in 20 or 30 years time, because I don't think that's going to be a comfortable place for a lot of people to be.
1: And it's, as you said, like, especially coming into the winter months, there's going to be huge pressure still around the cost of living, rent, mortgages. I want to touch on the rent topic a little bit more. But I suppose overall, Paul, you know, does the budget, do you think, do enough to address some of these financial pressures, I should say, from ordinary households around Ireland?
2: No, it definitely doesn't. Like I said, I think it's lacking strategy. I think it's lacking strategic impact. They're trying to find out who needs it most. And that's what I'm kind of more, like, I get animated with this every year. Like, the budget doesn't really, it's not going to impact the vast. Okay, look, something's better than nothing. But it's just a big publicity stunt. You know, it's not going to make that big of a difference to anyone, especially with the cost of living crisis. We have so much money. I know it's hard for the government, same when we're building financial plans for clients. You're trying to look at the short, medium and long term. And we've got all this windfall tax and everyone's nervous it's going to be gone in the future with the big corporates funding that kind of corporation tax bill for us. But we still have a lot of money and we're still in a massive cost of living crisis. And since 2022, inflation has been absolutely outrageous. Even when you look at it, we'll move in a second, but if you look at the housing, they've increased the rent, the rent, the room relief from 14,000 to 16,000.
1: Yeah.
2: Let's just break this down for a second. That means that we're okay with people renting a room to someone for 1,300 quid a month. How did that become normal? Like, 10 years ago, you rented a house for 1,300 euro. Now it's normal to rent a room in someone's family home for 1,300 euro. So it's just gone so bad so quickly without any strategic intervention. Housing's been an issue for the last 15 years. We failed every year to do nothing. It just keeps getting worse. And like I said, the same with the cost of living. And the problem for inflation is the vast majority of your listeners that have a mortgage, it's going to become more expensive in the next few months with a rate increase from the ECB, likely by the end of the year and probably in Q1 next year again. So does the budget do enough? No, it's not strategic. It's not really helping those people that need it the most. And I just think there's so many people that have walked away from today's budget. Like, no disrespect, I'm better off from today's budget. I don't need any government support. I definitely don't. I prefer not to get anything from the government in the budget and be able, and to know that it's going to people that really need it. And I think the vast majority of people that are in a really decent financial situation probably feel the same. It's the people that need it the most. And knowing that elderly people in society can't heat their houses and are going to start electing when they turn their heat on and off and they're going to go out of the house because they're going to get warmer somewhere else, I think that's a really sad state for Ireland over the last 15 years.
1: And you guys are obviously going to go into far more detail on this on your very own show, the Ask Paul show on 103.2 WCFM this Saturday. But obviously, we can't go into as much detail here right now. But I suppose just before I let you go, Paul, another question, and I've seen this even trending on social media a little bit, is that who is better off and who's worse off after this budget? So I suppose that's the question for you, Paul. Who, in your opinion, is better off and who is worse off after this budget?
2: Okay, honestly, from the budget, yeah, that kind of middle income, the kind of higher income, people that are on the higher rate of income tax got a little bit more relief. And I think the figures have been bandied around, like, as a couple, I think it's an average of about 1,500 euro on an annual basis for a couple with a combined income of 100,000. That's better than what they got last year. The problem is, by the time January kicks in, I have a funny feeling that the cost of living is going to impact more than 1,500 euro next year. So I genuinely, from the budget point of view, they're probably the winners as an overall group. But equally, going to be absolutely crucified through mortgage interest rates and cost of living crisis over the next 4 months. So I genuinely believe that every citizen or anyone that's being touched by this budget, so anyone in income tax, social welfare, basically everybody, is going to have a tougher 2027. So I don't think the budget went far enough to help enough people and the people that need it the most. So I, from a financial planning point of view, I have to look at the budget because the budget is looking into next year. When I look into next year, I still see hardship. I still see people not being able to pay bills, not being able to heat their house, not being able to put food on the table. And the vast majority of that middle income are going to have a tough year with their bills. So it's their energy bills, their insurance bills, the food on the table bill. All these bills are going to be way more expensive than 1,500 quid next year. So I genuinely, looking into 2027, I think it's going to be a worse year than this year for the vast majority of people, just from a cost of living point of view.
1: Do you see this 1.3 billion that's being put into the personal income tax having any impact on that?
2: Oh yeah, it definitely will make an impact. It will help and it will ease the burden slightly. But I think overall, most people are going to struggle. I think your thing here is well, you have to realise that politicians, and it's not me having a go or a personal go at anybody in particular. So every single politician is in the beginning of time and into the future. These guys are on an electrical cycle. They are looking at the next election campaign already in the next few years. They're not giving us everything this year. They're going to give us more next year and more the following year. And unfortunately, everyone has, you know, goldfish brains when it comes to this. So the general electoral cycle is around. People remember the last kind of the last budget. They feel happy and they vote in the way that they're kind of being programmed to. So I just don't think there's, if you look at the amount of hardship out there and you look at the cost of living, look at the cost of fuel, the cost of filling a car today is ridiculously more expensive than it was 6, 8, 9 months ago.
1: Sure.
2: And it looks like that's only going to get worse. Like there's some of the biggest investment companies in the world are literally producing white papers on the cost of food crisis and shortage of food possibly happening in the next 12 months. Like that's a real issue. So did it go far enough? No. Did we help the right people? No. But look, again, I'm not a politician. It's probably hard to please all the people all the time. It's probably something they can't do. So I'm not, like I said, being personal with them. It's a tough job, I'm sure. But I just think we could have done more this year rather than keeping goodies for the next few years. You can see most of the things that happened this year, like that income tax threshold, should have probably been 48 or 49 or even 50K now and just blanking it next year. And saying to people, I wanted to get the 50K over the next 5 years, but the cost of living crisis, we're going to do it this year. I just think you get so much more bang for your buck in doing that for people and really helping people now when it matters rather than drip feeding it over a few years.
1: I think if people don't hear the passion in your voice when you talk about this, they need to have another coffee. But if they want to connect with you and find out more about the budget 2027 and all the things that's going to do to impact their pocket station, tune in this Saturday, 10 a.m. for the Ask Paul show. And again, as it goes up on Spotify later that day. Before I let you go, Paul, for any of the listeners, we're looking at the details of the budget coming out. What's anything that we can do right now to impact our money going into 2027 as a result of this budget?
2: I think the biggest thing people need to worry about is mortgages. If you have a mortgage, you need to fix it long term. I think mortgage interest rates are going to go into a possibly a scary place over the next 12 months. If you are in any way of a cash rich position, I think arming yourself and being very well prepared over the next 12 months for a possible worsening of the cost of living crisis. So I'm not trying to say tighten your belts, but I do think that the cost of living could get worse over the next 6 to 9 months. I don't think we felt the full impact of the Iranian issue with the States and with the US and Iran in relation to oil and the Strait of Hormuz and the closures. I think we're still yet to feel that. I think it's going to be a really harsh winter. And I think, yes, next year might be even worse again. So I'm going to say, get a financial plan, keep yourself cash rich, fix your mortgage long term. I think that's the best way to hopefully have a successful 2027.
1: And book yourself a consultation at Ask Paul Fairstone.
2: But do get a consultation. I think, but it's also, if you trust us, great. If you don't trust us for whatever reason, you want to go somewhere else, you don't like, because people want the people. If you know somebody else, you want to go somebody else, fine. But get a financial planning consultation to find out where you are and what you can do to protect yourself and make sure your money is getting value for it, especially with inflation going up, making sure you don't have too much money in deposit, make sure it's in a high yielding account or maybe it's invested. And just have a really good check-in of where you are today and what the next 12 to 36 months look like. So any financial plan should be looking at short, medium and long term, but I'd be really focusing on the short term now and making sure you can weather a storm should it come.
1: Fantastic. Paul, thank you so much for your time. We'll talk to you soon. Cheers. Bye-bye. All the best.
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0: Dublin City FM, playing more of the music you love, counting down the days till his big show this November at the Three Arena. There's Stevie Wonder, and If You Really Love Me, as we soundtrack Wednesday morning all across town. Stephen Daly here, and we're joined on the programme right now by 27-year-old pianist and social media sensation Levi Schechtman, a.k.a. Levi SCT, who's chatting to Chloe Sutton ahead of his Dublin performance on the 29th of October in the National Concert Hall. Levi has built a massive following of over 2 million across social media by blending classical masterpieces with modern genres. Today, he'll talk all about his unique sound, the viral success, and bringing classical piano to a whole new audience, and also what an audience can expect from his upcoming Dublin show. Good morning to Levi, who's standing by with Chloe Sutton.
1: Today, I'm joined by a very exciting young musician who is bringing classical piano into a whole new world of its own. Levi Schechtman, better known by his stage name, Levi SCT, is a 27-year-old German pianist and composer from Hamburg. What makes his music so interesting is the way he brings together two worlds that you might not immediately expect to hear together. The great classical composers like Bach and Chopin with hip-hop house, electronic sounds and beats of his own. He's built a huge audience online with more than a million followers on social media, and his unique style has attracted fans all around the world. And now he's bringing his unique take on piano to Dublin, performing at the National Concert Hall on October 29th. Levi, welcome to the show, and it's so great to have you with us.
2: Thank you very much.
1: I want to chat to you a bit about your music. For someone who's never seen you perform before, what can they expect to see when you sit down at the piano when you're in Dublin?
2: You know, it's a mix of two worlds, of this classical, traditional world and popular music, electronic music. Yeah, it's very, very important to make something new, but also to keep those two worlds. You know, if that makes sense. And it's like a remix of everything somehow.
1: And I feel like for me anyway, like I actually really do like classical music, but I feel like even for music nowadays, it's kind of the basis of music, if that makes sense. So I feel like it's so nice that you're actually combining the two. And it's also such a nice way for young people to get into classical music if they weren't interested in it before.
2: Yeah, it is definitely. As you said, classical music is based on so many hip-hop tracks or pop tracks. If you take just like Bach, his chord progressions are dominating half hip-hop, I would say. It's very sad from my perspective that people don't know it. They listen to it and they like it and they don't know that the origin is actually from classical music.
1: Mm.
2: And that's also my vision and my mission to show people that classical music is cool. It's like not for this elite, but it's also for everyone. And classical music tells a story. It doesn't matter if you wear a suit or a t-shirt, you can come to the concert as you are. It's like going to the cinema.
1: Levi, I wanted to ask you about your journey as a musician, how that began for you.
2: When I was, I think, 5 or 6 years old, I discovered the piano through my sister.
1: Okay.
2: She had lessons and she was playing some songs on it. And I was very fascinated and tried to imitate her somehow and tried to repeat what she played by ear. And somehow it worked out. So I listened to it and I was searching note for note. Then I it was possible for me to repeat it. That was like my first my first connection to the piano somehow.
1: Okay.
2: Because I was very fascinated by the piano and by the playing of my sister. And then I just wanted to do it as well.
1: So then you went and trained as a classical pianist.
2: That's how it started. Then my father met my teacher at there's a Russian speaking doctor here in Hamburg, and Hamburg has also, of course, a Russian speaking community. My father is from the Ukraine, and he went there, and he's also a musician, and started just chatting with another woman, and he discovered that she is a very good teacher from the Ukraine, and like piano teacher. And then she said, "Yeah, you can just bring your son, and let's see if he has potential. He is talented," and that's how it started. Then I had lessons, and
1: for yourself, Levi, because I feel like a lot of people, they say like, okay, it's 90% hard work, 10% talent. Do you feel like you were born to play the piano, or you just worked really hard and now you're extremely talented?
2: You know, that's actually a very deep question. It's a popular but very deep question, because I think it's difficult to describe and to give you an answer, because of course it's a mixture of both. I think I have talent from God, and I can just express myself with music, you know, and I don't necessarily need practice because this is my language. No,
1: okay.
2: That's on one side. On the other side, of course, practice is very important. If you take an example like the language, to practice like on to work on articulation as example, and all the tools you have to make a sentence, to transmit it, you know. So it's really a mixture of both. Really 50-50, I would say. On some days it's more talent, and on other days it's more work.
1: Levi, when did that vision for you begin, when you were like, okay, I want to mix classical music with house, electronic, hip-hop? When did that all begin?
2: It was a process. You know, I practiced classical pieces and I played classical programs only until the age of 22. Now I'm 26, becoming 27. And So I did this whole thing besides the piano. No, I was practicing and I listened to electronic music back then, 2012-13, to a lot of EDM stuff and Skrillex as example, dubstep and David Guetta. It was like the second love of mine, you know, like the first one was classical music, but also this music. It also had something interesting. And then I learned producing with YouTube tutorials. And I learned basically everything from YouTube, how to produce beats and remix. Did a lot of remixes with FL Studio. Yeah, I did it like parallel to my classical practice.
1: Yeah.
2: And never thought about combining it, to be honest. This idea came later when I was 16. Then I had the idea to combine Chopin piece with a beat. I tried it and decided to post it on Instagram, and the reactions were mixed. So
1: the classical world can be quite reserved sometimes.
2: Mm-hmm.
1: Were you getting mixed reviews, or people receptive to it?
2: You know, in the beginning it was very funny, because there was one side of people, a group that said, it's really cool, they like it, it's a cool experiment, and they really enjoy listening to it. The other half was like, Chopin is turning in grave, you know, like it's turning around.
1: Okay.
2: And so they were really, really defending this traditional classical music. But I have to say, now it surprised me a lot that I found my place and people are accepting it and liking it. Classical traditional people.
1: You've so many followers on Instagram. What's that like?
2: It feels, of course, I really, really respect that. It's still unbelievable. But on the other side, on the other hand, it's not that big of a change. I still feel the same as I felt 6 years ago. So it's really cool. I really appreciate it.
1: You're traveling all over the world at the moment, performing on your tour. What's next for you, Levi, after this?
2: So we actually plan to tour until next year.
1: Okay.
2: End of next year. So this so maybe this one is the first part of the tour with the old album, and later my new album will come out somewhere in spring next year.
1: Okay.
2: And then this album will be focus of the next tour. So
1: and
2: so,
1: your new album.
2: Yeah.
1: What's that going to be about?
2: I think it's the next logical step. My last album is classical fusion, classified fusion. I did a lot of experimental stuff, I tried to combine every kind of genre with classic and jazz. And this time I think it's even more personal, the album, and it has more original pieces. Not necessarily based on classical pieces, classical melodies. So
1: Levi Schechtman, better known as Levi SCT, thank you so much for joining us today. It's been great talking to you. And if you'd like to hear more of Levi's music, you can find him on Instagram, TikTok, Facebook, YouTube at Levi SCT, where he's built a huge following with his own unique mix of classical, piano, hip hop and electronic music. And of course, if you want to experience it live, Levi.SCT is performing at the National Concert Hall in Dublin on October 29th. Levi, thank you again for joining us.
2: Thank you very much.

That's it for Good Morning Dublin for Wednesday. Thank you so much for your company. A busy show as always, but don't forget you can listen back to all the best bits at dublincityfm.ie, and we will catch you again tomorrow morning from 10 a.m. Mark Anthony will get you home with Live Drive this afternoon from 4, and Professor Luke O'Neill has some more great music sorted with Resonate on the way tonight from 7. We'll also have Pop Goes the Music this afternoon and some more.

0: Hey, this is Sydney with Just Press Play. Stop endlessly scrolling for what to watch. Let me guide you on the best that's coming to your streaming services this month. The hit show Small Profits is finally coming to Ireland via Apple TV. The show was tied to BBC iPlayer, but has finally been released to the world. The show follows a man whose girlfriend's gone missing. In a desperate attempt, he tries to create a homunculus, a magical creature that can predict the future. You can watch this on October 7th. Animal is a new film coming to Netflix starring Ben Affleck. When Ben Affleck's son is kidnapped, a Los Angeles mayor candidate and his wife find themselves drawn in a web of deception. As they scramble to raise the ransom payment, they're forced to reveal secrets that could tear the world apart. You can watch this on October 9th. And finally, get ready, the Kardashians are back with a new season of their show. 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You can watch this on Disney Plus October 8th. 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
2: Hiya, I'm Meg, and this is Loving and Listening Live, your go-to guide to the hottest live concerts in Dublin. We've got crazy big names, undefeated champions, and a special guest I interviewed here on our show. Can you guess who? The undefeated champion Melanie C is coming to Dublin on her world tour. Both Melanie and her songs are full of resilience, inner strength, and of course, club bangers. It is a show you don't want to miss. Playing 3 Olympia, October 18th. Another major global tour coming to Dublin. I'm sure there's no introductions needed. It's Mr. Jeremy Cole, aka J. Cole. It's his first solo headline tour in 5 years, so keep your expectations high. Playing in the 3 Arena, October 22nd. Introducing Sir Paul and the Broken Bones. You may remember me talking with Paul Janeway on the show, which it feels like yesterday, but I'm so excited to hear the band live. They're going to be in the Academy October 22nd. See you there. Bringing only the best of vibes and dance beats, it's our very own Jazzy. After shattering so many records and breaking a billion streams, well, she is Irish, so that should come to no surprise. Jazzy is playing her biggest headline show of her career in the 3 Arena, October 24th. I may have to break the bank and go see every single one of these gigs. What about you? I'm Meg, and you can catch me every Sunday from 4 to 5 on Loving and Listening Live for all this and more. Bye!
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2: Hey Dublin, Michael O'Kane here. It's the 8th of October and this is what happened on this day in music. Back in 1988, U2 celebrated their first UK number one with Desire. The Irish rocker's 12th single also appeared on the album Rattle and Hum. Fast forward to the year 2000 when Radiohead scored their first US number one for Kid A, which debuted at top of the Billboard 200. And last but certainly not least, also in 1988, Pink Floyd's 1973 album, The Dark Side of the Moon, ended its record-breaking run in the Billboard 200 after a whopping 741 weeks. And if you or someone you know is celebrating your birthday today, you share with American singer-songwriter Bruno Mars, who in 2010 had the worldwide number one with Just the Way You Are. Mars also featured on the Mark Ronson song Uptown Funk back in 2014. Mars was born on this day in 1985. I'm Michael O'Kane, and that's what happened on this day in music.
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0: Hello and welcome to Upstarts. It's Kelly here with you as always. If you'd like to get hold of me, of course, it's Kelly at upstarts.ie. I am joined by my long-term friend of the show, Jay Hunter. Jay, thank you so much for being with me today.
1: Hooray and hello. We're bringing the house down.
0: Jay, just in case there's anybody left in the world who doesn't know who you are and what you do, maybe you could give us it in a nutshell.
1: Excellent. Well, thank you very much for asking. I'm Jay Hunter of OSW Review, the old school wrestling video podcast. Now, I have a fancy answer and a regular answer. The regular answer is I make YouTube videos, and the fancy answer is I'm a small business owner. I have about 30 people I call on, different artists and animators and editors and everything in between, to make these kind of 90 minute to 2 hour documentaries once every like 6 weeks. Mm-hmm. And the gimmick of the show is that it's actually a free show on YouTube, but
0: about
1: 3,000 people pay us to keep it going.
0: And you see, that's the modest way of saying that you're a YouTube specialist, and actually some people would say a YouTube superstar, and you create employment for over 30 people, which is a massive achievement. But I love the way you said it, with so humbly.
1: Stupid YouTuber.
0: You even have awards from YouTube.
1: Oh, can you see it in shot?
0: I can see it in the shot. It's going to be a very interesting program today, because we have been looking into AI and all the different aspects of this. And I'm so glad you jumped on, because you have really been going in depth into this because of, like, obviously what you do. And we want to check where this is all going and what the potential is. So you have been exploring AI, Jay. And why did you first start to look into this?
1: Well, AI, it is the hot new thing, an emerging technology. It's both fun and with some very scary implications. So you're best kind of get ahead of it and know kind of what's out there. Based on functionality, if you wanted to know just about AI, it's four types of artificial intelligence: reactive machines,
0: yes,
1: limited theory, theory of mind, and self-awareness. Now, the good part is the last two are conceptual. They're not in day-to-day yet. It's the first two. And it's really just the first one that we're involved with in the world at the moment, which is reactive machines. And that is, even though things might sound quite complicated or specific, they're actually quite dumb. Like, if you reactive machines, give it a specific task and they can react to that.
0: Yeah.
1: Specifically, there's no capabilities beyond those tasks. Yeah. So most things actually fall under that, like Netflix recommendations. Mm-hmm. Like, it might seem tailored to you, but it's like they just say, oh, you like this and this, we heard you like that thing, we'll push that to you.
0: Yeah.
1: In the grand scheme of things, that's not complicated at all. Now, the next one is limited theory, which is like the last one, but it is trained on past decisions, but it's also short-lived. So this is like self-driving cars.
0: Yes.
1: You know, so that, you know, that's not really here yet. You know, it's not ubiquitous.
0: Yeah.
1: And the last two, which is getting me more into sci-fi at the moment, is theory of mind. And that's where the computer has a thorough understanding of its environment and surroundings and people's emotions. You know, so this is more going into Will Smith film territory. It's still conceptual, doesn't exist. And the last one is, you know, the Matrix here, self-awareness, which is hypothetical. It's pretty much,
0: this is like Terminator stuff.
1: Yeah. Where it's pretty much a human understands itself and its being and what it is and can perceive like its version of human emotions.
0: Yeah.
1: So that doesn't exist yet.
0: So that we know of, yeah. Although one of us could be a robot and we don't know yet.
1: Yeah. I'll get my shades. Yeah.
0: I'll get my motorcycle.
1: Your boots.
0: The clothes. Yeah. Have you seen this boy? So Sundar Pichai, the chief executive officer of Alphabet and Google, has described AI as probably the most important thing that humanity has ever worked on. So he's holding it in high regard. And do you know the company Nestle? They use AI to scan songs and popular media in the public domain to uncover trends in food consumption, would you believe? So people are using this in all sorts of different ways. Global revenues from AI applications are projected to grow to $31.2 billion. So I see no reason for small businesses, micro businesses, individuals to be getting on board with this, because this is where things are going to go. This is where the new creative aspects of technology are going to go. Do you use any AI in your own work at the moment?
1: This is the most applicable, because if you create anything, then you could probably use AI in some facet of it.
0: Okay.
1: This radio show, when it is turned into a podcast, will have some AI on it.
0: Oh, tell me more.
1: Yeah, like you could use an AI model to improve the audio. Okay, so in my show, there is a large audio portion. We record a roundtable podcast, and there is a free program called Levelator, which is a discrete levelation compression. So it makes the loud bits a bit quieter, makes the quiet bits a bit louder.
0: Okay.
1: And everything is kind of evened, a homogenous volume. So it's nicer for people to listen to. There is a fancier version of that. I use Ophonic, which is an online AI program for podcasts specifically. And that will actually have a listen to each audio track you send it, and it will notice, okay, this person's talking, but they were loud enough in the room that the other person's microphone picks it up.
0: Okay, yeah.
1: And so that's called bleed or crosstalk.
0: Yes.
1: And it will actually scan each person's files and remove that from the finished audio. So you
0: can do that.
1: So yeah, so it says, oh, who's talking here? Which is the clearer version? Okay, that's it, and I'll mute the other versions of it.
0: Right.
1: It's incredible. So the finished product sounds like one microphone is talking and everyone is right next to it. So
0: yes,
1: it's an incredible program. You could actually, if you did make videos, you could use a program called Descript.
0: Okay.
1: Which is able to generate subtitles from a script. So if you knew what you had to say, you open up Word and you could add it into Adobe there and it'll put on subtitles on the screen. As you say it, it'll be able to sync it for you. Now, if you did want...
0: Would it be like adequate quality? Would it understand?
1: Oh, be excellent.
0: Yep. Okay.
1: You could actually upload your audio to YouTube and they will do it for you for free. They don't tell you that because they would like you to pay for their version of it.
0: Okay.
1: So just if you do have audio and you wanted subtitles, you could, if you turn it into a video and then upload it to YouTube, it'll do it for free.
0: Okay.
1: If you do any kind of artwork, they've been introducing it into Photoshop and I don't think GIMP have it just yet, but something called
0: seen this, like instead of say you're looking for somebody, a picture of somebody on a golf course, and instead of you having to trawl through hundreds of pictures to find the right one, you could say I saw a beta version of this and said I want a person on the golf course, and person was created, and then it said I'd like them to be taller, but the machine just gave them really, really long legs. Like they were drawn by a child. But that's what you asked for, you know? So you can see where it's going. You can see the potential.
1: This is incredible. It's kind of, it, you know, generative fill is what it's called. So if you had a picture that is a square, you could open up the canvas and ask a computer what would it be like, what's to the left and to the right of the frame, what's above it and below it, and it just has a bit of a think.
0: Yeah,
1: you know,
0: and it puts it in.
1: And sometimes it's great, sometimes it's terrible. I've, like, usually the results are, you know, they're a bit naff. So it's just a bit for fun. Mm. But I did need it in my job. I was thinking, okay, I wanted, in WrestleMania 5, there was Hulk Hogan versus the Macho Man, and they had this nice, storm cloud, and it's like, the mega powers explode! And I wanted to do a parody of that, and so I got two big fat wrestlers who have no business exploding anywhere. But the pictures I had of them were square, which cut off their arms. And it's if you put that on a poster, their arms cut off, and I was like, that doesn't look great, does it? But I used generative AI, I fed it the picture and it filled out the rest of their arm. And it wasn't perfect. It was maybe...
0: But it was better than...
1: It's better than nothing, but it's maybe 70%.
0: Yeah.
1: And then I used Photoshop to put the rest of it together.
0: Yeah.
1: And there you go.
0: I saw another example that said there was like nothing there. And they said, we'd like a picture of, say, a girl learning in the classroom. And then I said, well, we'd need some shelves with some books on it. And then I said, well, we'd like some extra children in the classroom. And it was unbelievable. Like, I was just able to create it from virtually nothing, you know, that kind of way. So,
1: This is probably Midjourney, is it? Which is a generative AI program that takes text prompts and then creates images based on it.
0: Based on it, yeah.
1: It's the big one is DALL-E as well.
0: Okay.
1: There's positives and negatives to that. I'm more worried about the legal complications of that, because at the moment there is none, you know.
0: Okay.
1: But the gimmick is that every image that is spat back out of the computer, that is a regurgitation of millions of images that has been uploaded, and it's scanned and it's tried to work out what is that and tried to give you what you have.
0: Yes.
1: Which is why it looks weird. And it's why it's kind of just kind of for fun. at the moment because it's not, it's still an emerging technologies, which is why they can't do hands. So if you ever see any AI generated images, first thing you do is look at the hands because it can't do fingers.
0: Okay. Fingers are very hard to draw. So it's mimicking us there.
1: Yeah. Like that can be used for fun. The bad portion of it is that if it is a corporate means to save money, to push people out of a job to do this instead of hiring someone talented to do it.
0: Yes.
1: You know, but I don't know why, like obviously saving money, but like the person on the street shouldn't be interested in that because that's just the corporations like cheaping out on it and taking jobs away from artists. But why would you want to look at what a computer made? As opposed, like art is a kind of a human expression.
0: It's something you feel from somebody else's soul expression. Yeah, I get that.
1: Like even if it's your personal opinion, like even if it's just I love Futurama, you know, but you made this and I'm trying to share what I love with you.
0: Yeah.
1: And if
0: a computer made your program, people wouldn't respond to it the same way.
1: I'd love to see it try.
0: I'd love to see it try.
1: Because it's three Irishmen who grew up in the 80s. It's only
0: We actually did a program about how they're taking automated machines out of supermarkets and they're going back to people serving people because it's actually not as practical as they thought it was. But also people they want to buy from people. And this has been a trend that's so strong now, they're reversing it. So it will be interesting to see like if companies think they can replace that human touch with the computer. I don't think you'll ever really be able to replace the human touch. And that's why I think you won't have artwork the same. You won't have, in theory, yes, but not in practicality. I don't think that spark of genius can travel the way it can through humans. I don't know. What would you say to that?
1: I am really happy to hear it because especially with a lot of people working from home or, you know, reduced hours in the office, when you go, you might not get out that often or you might order in more. So if you're going to the supermarket to pick up your things, a bit of human interaction is good. Mm-hmm. Does a lot for your mood, as opposed to just talking to text on the screen.
0: Yeah.
1: You know what I mean?
0: That would be a very isolated existence, wouldn't it? If you're working at home and even if you
1: You're looking around right now.
0: but if you go to the supermarket, even just to have a chat with it's a machine, but you can press the button. Yeah. It'll spit out your sandwich, but that's like, it's a different, I mean, myself and yourself actually even spoke to somebody earlier who said that just the isolation of COVID and everything, they just had to get out of the house, they have to see people, they want to walk even where there's people. It's just something we have. It's just something we need. I don't think a machine can ever really fully replace that.
1: Yeah, community is something that can't be replaced.
0: By a machine, I don't think so. You know. So, Jay, tell us as well, so you've examples of good AI. Have you any more examples of what you call bad AI? more examples of good AI?
1: Oh, like, you know, we're trying to keep it fun. And like, I suppose the take home message is that it is kind of a warning for the future, or like we are looking into
0: bad robot. Bad robot.
1: Yeah. Don't kick that dog. You know, even if it is a robot dog.
0: Do we have to program the robot to bite the postman?
1: A robot postman.
0: Postman. Yeah.
1: I don't want to be too dour about it. The thing is just to be, the take home message would be to be aware of it and yet you can have fun with it. But it goes down to the application of the thing. So if it's just for fun, I think it's fine. But if you're trying to mass put people out of job, if you can pay for something once and then never again, like the WGA, the Writers Guild of America, they had a strike, second longest in history, almost 5 months, 146 days. It halted the production of any scripted show in America. Like, just one company, Warner Brothers, they calculated the loss, the estimated losses up to $500 million just for stopping production for just a few months. Can I just tell you what they wanted?
0: Yeah.
1: And there is an AI application for it because it has wide reaching implications for the whole kind of creative arts, you know. So what they got is the thing you'd expect with a strike. So increased minimum wage and compensation, increased pension, health fund rates, improvements to the terms for the length of employment and the size of writing teams, because over the last while they've gotten really small and just working people to death, so making them bigger, and having better residuals or royalties, you know, like they wouldn't get paid for like foreign streaming rights or something like that. So if things are being made and if money's being made off the work, they'd like a piece of that, which is only fair. About AI written work, putting like which would put actors out of a job. What the agreement was to end the strike was that a writer can choose to use AI when performing writing services if the company consents that consents to it, and provided the writer follows their policies.
0: Yeah.
1: But the company can't require the writer to use AI,
0: okay,
1: like ChatGPT, when performing the writing services. So yes, if the writer wants to, if the company agree, but it's not mandatory.
0: You see, that's really interesting, okay, because some people have, say, different writing styles and different ways they access their creativity. Some people, like, they like to maybe say, go for a walk beforehand. Some people like to use different colored pens. Some people like to use a laptop. They sit in a Starbucks or where have you. They like the noise around them. Some people have to have total quiet. So, you know, it's completely, you could even do like the temperature that's in the room. They're all tools to unlock the creativity. So if they are using something as a slice of something that will enhance their creativity, then that's just one tool, as in some people might have 18 cups of coffee before they write. Some people might have a glass of wine. But so what you're doing then is you're classifying the machine in a tool. Like it's a something that's in the box of tools that people can choose to use or not choose to use. Mm-hmm. But you can't say to someone, you have to use this tool, because it's not in line. It's not in alignment with what the creative project is all about. Am I on the right track there?
1: Yeah. That's actually really important that they brought up, because there are a lot of writers that found out that their work was used to train AI, you know, owned by Meta and like other companies. So their thing is like, you cannot use my work in AI models. You can't train it to write like me, which is exactly what they're on about.
0: That would be the equivalent, if you think about it, copyright law. If somebody takes a sample of somebody's music out of their song, or they use it for, say, a political campaign without permission, or a car selling campaign without permission, that's what they're saying. The unique intellectual property that I've created as a human being is copyrightable, and you can't just take it and use it, you know, for your own benefit without any credit and without any reward even or permission. You know, so that's, I think that's what you're trying to describe there.
1: Like it's quite crazy. You know, the SAG-AFTRA, they've been, in terms of things that are needed in bulk or things that change, like a voice actor, what if he comes into the studio and they're like, here, can we get a quick voice print of you? And they'll read out a line for a video game. But what if they have a sequel and they're like, oh, we need your lines in, but we don't want to bring you in. We'll just, if we had a trained model on you, we could get you to say something
0: anything
1: else.
0: Anything at all, yeah.
1: So you pay once and then use you for infinity. So that's quite scary. You know, but that's just them being cheap. Of these multi-billion dollar companies, you know,
0: and that's the same as like if somebody signs off on that. Say somebody would just say, okay, just pay me the flat fee and you can use it, then I give you permission. Okay, that's like, you know, you can take my image in a picture for, and then you can use that image again, like the guy who's always in the frame chasing the dog, you know, to sell the frame in the shop. There's generic photos, but if somebody is providing unique, like say for example you have an actor in a sitcom and they use a sitcom repeatedly, but the actor is paid a royalty. This is what you're, it's just in a different format. It's in, but there used to be, do you remember in the olden days, and it would say this work is copyrighted for, it would say it was a piece of music, so it would be say for cassette tape, vinyl, then they added CD and they said in existence or yet to be invented, because they knew even back then there's going to be formats that come along that we haven't even thought of yet, but the work deserves to be protected and the writer, the creator, deserves to be protected as well. They need to make their own living.
1: Absolutely. Do we have time for one fun thing?
0: Well, I think we always have time for fun things on this program.
1: Okay. So, do you know ChatGPT?
0: Yes.
1: It's fire. It's hype, you know. Okay.
0: It's a whole thing.
1: GPT, Generative Pre-Trained Transformer. It uses...
0: So you're going to have to give that to us again, Jay. Right. That was so smoothly done that we almost missed how fancy that was.
1: Really?
0: Okay. So ChatGPT, go ahead.
1: Generative Pre-Trained Transformer.
0: Oh, I love it.
1: So it uses a language model. It sucks up information from around the world and it spits it out in a coherent fashion. Yeah. So I was like, we should try it on the show. It would be a bit of crack.
0: Dear. Here's one we made earlier.
1: And so I went and asked ChatGPT, tell me about upstarts on Dublin City FM. And then I went to 101 Soundboards. I Googled Alan Partridge voice model. And that brought me to 101soundboards.com, where he has here Alan's deep bath, his AI voice. And so, Alan, can you tell us about Upstarts on Dublin City FM?
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1: See, it was going well, wasn't it?
0: So well.
1: It was going really well.
0: So, but that's actually, in a nutshell, illustrated everything we've been talking about. The fact that it can do so much, what the limitations it has, how it can imitate people, how it can gather that data. You didn't tell it to get. You said, just here's the topic. So that is actually fascinating. You've actually gotten one little microcosm there, illustrated literally everything we've been discussing. And so with Alan Partridge, would he have given permission for himself to be?
1: Exactly. Steve Coogan did not. You know, okay. So all of his works were uploaded to this website and were trained on his voice and his cadence. And then you can just put in a text prompt and it'll spit it out. Obviously, that wasn't great and he's just started stuttering at the end.
0: But it was the exact example of the reality that's where it's at. It you wouldn't maybe listen to that and you would know that wasn't a person.
1: Mm-hmm.
0: But you can see the potential.
1: That's this year.
0: That's today.
1: Yeah.
0: Next month, that could be completely different. Mm-hmm. It's good because you're going to have all of these minds, creative minds, whether they want to use it for business or their whatever purpose, and they're going to have their own unique ideas. And, it'd be like, hey, will we try this? And will we try that? And suddenly you've got all this, so you never would have even thought of yourself, but everyone has put something into the pot and you've got this whole new set of potentials. So apparently 84% of businesses that were interviewed say that AI, they want to invest in AI because they do believe it's going to lead them to new ways to have unique competitive advantage. So businesses, 84%, that's strong. Do you know what I mean? So people are going to put their money where their mouth is on this.
1: Like if you wanted, drama from Hollywood and just general news, you could churn it out very, very quickly.
0: Yes.
1: With that. Can I just tell you the rest of what ChatGPT said about Dublin City FM?
0: Oh, yes.
1: Upstarts, specifically.
0: I'd be very interested in this.
1: It's hosted by knowledgeable presenters. Upstarts features interviews with entrepreneurs, artists, musicians, writers, and other individuals involved in creative or entrepreneurial endeavors. Listeners can expect to hear engaging discussions, valuable advice, and inspiring stories that highlight the diverse talent and innovative spirit present in Dublin and beyond. Whether you're an aspiring entrepreneur, a creative individual, or simply interested in learning about the latest developments in the startup world, Upstarts offers something for everyone.
0: Can we actually use that and change that to the official bio? Because that's better than what was there. Okay, that was actually... Can you save that?
1: Yeah, sure.
0: That's really good. That was really good. Because that means I had to go, I had to spider through so many things and come back and bring something that was cohesive. And that was actually, that's really good. Like, that's usable.
1: So we'll get Steve Coogan on anyway.
0: Yeah. And we'll send him a royalty check. Yeah. And a credit. So Jay, what would you say for the world, where people are at the minute? Should people be embracing this? Should they be looking into it more? Or they should just sit back and wait, see what happens? What would be the best piece of advice you'd give someone in relation to this?
1: At the moment, is
0: have fun with it, play with it.
1: Just have fun with it, but be wary of, like, whatever you put out on the internet, it could be used for nefarious purposes.
0: Machine AI could be taken down and used against you.
1: Oh my god! Like, people have trained my voice and send me clips back to me. That's hilarious because I put my voice out there. That's fine.
0: Yeah,
1: but if you didn't. Like, or Meta taking your pictures from Facebook, because they own those pictures when you put them up. That's part of the terms and conditions. Just to be aware of that.
0: You see, people don't realize that. Mm. Yeah, this
1: is. Yeah, it's just, for the moment anyway, it's just a bit of crack. And so, try it out and you can see the limitations of it. It's not a big scary thing at the moment.
0: Yeah.
1: And they're already in works to protect artists around the globe. Yeah. As well.
0: And we have frameworks for that. We have, you know, modalities for that that have been in existence. It's just the implementation in a new field. When things break open, first of all, it's like the Wild West.
1: Mm-hmm.
0: And then, right, like you saw it with radio, like, and then regulation comes in, and then there's advertising standards, there's program standards. It will evolve. And there's, you know, there'll be people trying to do it for a safety perspective for children and things like that. It will go that way too, but it has to exist first before you can,
1: yeah,
0: you know, check it out and see, well, this would be best practice.
1: And if you are a business or you're in marketing and you're looking for an artist, please hire a human.
0: Yes.
1: You know, you can tell, anyone with half a brain can tell the fake stuff.
0: Yeah.
1: But this is what you want. You're looking for a personal connection, because businesses don't do business.
0: People buy from people.
1: Yeah.
0: If you don't have people, you don't have anyone buy it. Yeah.
1: And it's a business expense.
0: I did this experiment, actually. I was running a lecture, and we played music that was created by the computer and music that was created by the human. And there was tiny, tiny flaws. Well, we'll call it flaws in inverted commas, from the human side. You know, maybe coming in, there's a fraction of a beat too soon. Every time people could tell that was a human made that, and they knew which they preferred, because it's just, there's no question. So there used to be more of the old Buy Irish campaign, now it's Buy Human.
1: Just copyright that one.
0: Oh, Jay, you know, it's been an absolute pleasure, as always,
1: yeah,
0: having you on the program. If people want to check out your stuff, what's the best way? I love the way you always say this.
1: All right. I just say Google OSW, you'll, yeah, find us. It stands for Old School Wrestling. Now, if you want to get Oregon Scout Girls West, give them some love too, that's fine. If you want to hit up the Office of Sewage Waste in Poland, you can hit them up as well. Probably don't have as good wrestling banter as we do.
0: No, and different production values. Of course, if you want to get hold of me, it's kelly@upstarts.ie. And that just gives me enough time to say, get up, start up.
1: Think big, think upstarts.
0: And remember, buy human. Ah,
1: bam. Yes.
3: 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We're in the middle of October, meaning plenty of events to get you out this season. Green Imaginings, Art, Ecology and Europe's Future takes place on Tuesday, October 13th from 2 to 5pm at 30 Sandy Cove Road. Explore the links between art, environmental policy and citizen action with guest speakers, an artist talk and opportunities to share your ideas for protecting nature. Tickets are €10 and can be found on the Smashing Times website. Celebrate 30 years of the Musical Instrument Fund of Ireland with a special evening of music on Saturday, October 17th at the Royal Irish Academy of Music from 7:30pm. Honouring Professor Ronald Mason's vision, the concert celebrates exceptional instruments and the talented young Irish string players they support. Tickets are £30 and can be found on Eventbrite. Explore Irish art, literature and history on the Art by the Sea guided walk on Saturday, October 17 from 12pm. Walk along Scotland's Bay from Sandy Cove to Dunleary, hearing stories of Joyce, the eight sisters Beckett and Binchy. Tickets are €15, with under 18s €5, with under 18s €5 and under 3s free, and can be booked on the Smashing Times website. I hope something caught your attention with our Out at Guide. 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
2: Hiya, I'm Meg, and this is Loving and Listening Live, your go-to guide to the hottest live concerts in Dublin. We've got crazy big names, undefeated champions, and a special guest I interviewed here on our show. Can you guess who? The undefeated champion Melanie C is coming to Dublin on her world tour. Both Melanie and her songs are full of resilience, inner strength, and of course, club bangers. It is a show you don't want to miss. Playing 3 Olympia, October 18th. Another major global tour coming to Dublin. I'm sure there's no introductions needed. It's Mr. Jeremy Cole, aka J. Cole. It's his first solo headline tour in 5 years, so keep your expectations high. Playing in the 3 Arena, October 22nd. Introducing Sir Paul and the Broken Bones. You may remember me talking with Paul Janeway on the show, which it feels like yesterday, but I'm so excited to hear the band live. They're going to be in the Academy October 22nd. See you there. Bringing only the best of vibes and dance beats, it's our very own Jazzy. After shattering so many records and breaking a billion streams, well, she is Irish, so that should come to no surprise. Jazzy is playing her biggest headline show of her career in the 3 Arena, October 24th. I may have to break the bank and go see every single one of these gigs. What about you? I'm Meg, and you can catch me every Sunday from 4 to 5 on Loving and Listening Live for all this and more. 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
7: A very good morning to you. Welcome to it. It is Thursday. I literally woke up this morning and I thought, oh, it's Wednesday today. And then someone was like, I'm so glad it's Thursday. So I'm super glad. Don't know about you. It's going to be a mainly dry day today. Sunny spells to start. It is going to be a wet afternoon, though. Rather cool with afternoon highs of 10 to 12 degrees. I must let you know there is a collision already. We've got this on North Strand Road inbound. Two cars blocking the bus lane as you come over Newcomen Bridge. So do be aware of that. Doesn't seem to be causing any problems, though. Keep in touch as well. You know the drill. 087 179 1032. Let's do Thursday.

0: 7:04 in the morning. Taylor taking us there. Right, we've got a little bit of a delay now. On the N7, it's building from Newlands Cross to the M50. On the N3, a bit stop-start there from Mulhaddit. The other approaches look good. Fill me in if you've spotted something. Coming down the M50 southbound, you will slow down slightly approaching Junction 5. It does get very busy after that, crawling past Junction 6, easing off slightly at the Westling Bridge, but you come to a stop again, I'm afraid. That is bumper-to-bumper to Clover Hill. Delays on at Junction 7 as well. Then you've got a long stretch of busy but moving traffic with a heavy spot approaching Junction 12. Our cameras are not working around Edmundstown, so we can see delays to just before Edmundstown. Northbound's looking good though on the north side of the city. Guild Street looks a little busy at the minute. We have got a collision on North Strand Road inbound. Two cars blocking the bus lane as you come over Newcomen Bridge. Amien Street busy, that continues on Beresford Place to the south. And then we've got Gardiner Street looking very congested indeed. Sentry exit slip is busy. Coolock Lane is also slow. On the Swords Road, it is probably about 9 or 10 minutes. Bit of a mixed bag there, stop start from the flyover. A little bit of a delay on Drumcondra Road. Excuse me, and then the Navan Road as well. We've got a little bit of a delay after the Ashtown roundabout. On the south side, just slowing you down a bit at Concolbert. The usual volume on that right turn to Kilmainham. Elsewhere on the south side, not looking too shabby. On the canal, you've got three or four light changes on Grove Road. Same again on Canal Road. Grand Parade is just a tad slow. Coming up the other way as well at Rathmines. On the south side of the city centre, it is looking lovely, jubbly. I did get a message from Colm earlier on saying, at 6:30 this morning, a bus broken down outbound on the N11. It was the right turn at the junction with Foster's Avenue. But I think that's gone. We had a little look-see, so... But thanks for that. And a big shout out to the guys at Motorway Traffic Control Centre. It is their Friday today. David, have a good one, guys. You deserve the break. You do indeed. For now, though, a big warm welcome to my crew. I've got Stephen Crawley right beside me.
1: Hello, hello.
0: Can you move over? No, I'm joking.
1: Get closer.
0: And then
1: closer.
0: Pam Duggan is researching from afar. Hola. Do you think she heard me? I'm sure she did.
1: She's tuned in. She's locked in.
0: Bit of a chilly one. So... It's so funny, we were like talking about sushi earlier on. Sushi's yes. like a summer meal in my mind.
1: Yeah.
0: Do you know what I mean? So it's almost like the last kicks of a dying horse.
1: Yeah.
0: But I definitely am feeling like it's the salad season's done.
1: Salad season, yeah. It's
0: do you
1: over.
0: Move on to veg? What do you do?
1: Move on to soup. Soup season.
0: Oh, soups.
1: Soup season.
0: Soups.
1: That's where we're at now.
0: Yeah, no, God, I haven't had soup yet.
1: Yeah, no, it's good. And you just feel
0: I don't
1: so
0: mean ever.
1: Wholesome.
0: I mean, like,
1: this year. This season. Yeah, soup. God, I'd love a
0: soup. I'd have some soup right now.
1: Right up. Yeah.
0: What are you thinking?
1: Chicken noodle.
0: Chicken noodle.
1: Chicken noodle soup.
0: That's like a child thing.
1: Oh no.
0: To have chicken noodle.
1: I love it.
0: Bit of minestrone. Any kind of soup. Right, we're gonna get jump straight back in with some great tunes for you now. I've got the Doobie Brothers coming your way. Listen to the music. Listen to this.

0: Wow.
1: Just coming up to 7:15 in the morning. If you're coming down the N7, looking busy, we can see from Newlands Cross. The N4 is, slow at Junction 2, Liffey Valley, and the N3 is a bit stop-start from Mulhaddit. On the M50 southbound, bit of a mixed bag there. It is a stop-start affair, really. Slightly slow at Junction 5. It does get very busy after that, down past Junction 6. And again, heavy Westlink Bridge to Clover Hill with delays on at Junction 7, Lucan. Busy but moving to Junction 10, where you come to a stop again. That's crawling to Junction 12, easing off at Edmundstown. Coming up northbound, a slight delay around Junction 15, Carrick Mines. North side of the city, Gill Street looking very busy. On the North Wall Quay, slight delays from 3 Arena to Samuel Beckett Bridge. And if you're heading down to the Quays from Fairview, there is a collision. It's on North Strand Road. Inbound, two cars blocking the bus lane as you come over Newcomen Bridge. And it's also slowing you down at Amiens Street, continuing Beresford Place to Southside. Gardiner Street is bumper to bumper. Santry Exit Slip and Coolock Lane are both slow. The Swords Road is probably about 8 to 9 minutes from the flyover. The left lane to Collins Avenue is busy. A slight delay if you're continuing on Drumcondra Road as well. Phibsa Road is looking fabulous. And Old Cabra Road, just a wee bit slow there, also at St. Peter's Church. Finglas Road will slow you down as you pass the village. And the Navan Road is queuing to the roundabout, about 5 minutes. It does continue heavy after it, though. On the south side, we've got a little slowdown at Concolbert, heavy on the right turn to Kilmainham. Elsewhere, Stillorgan Road's going to slow you down. On the right turn to Anglesey Road, just a couple of light changes at the moment. A little delay as well through Donnybrook Village. And then the canal looks like this. You've got two or three light changes on Grove Road and Canal Road. Just a wee bit slow at Grand Parade there. And if you're coming up the other way, slight delays at Rathmines. On the south side of the city centre, we see some queuing traffic on High Street. And that's it.

This just came in. A message from Anto. Hello, Anto. Morning, Helen and team. There's an incident southbound on the Grange Castle Road, Outer Ring Road, at the roundabout with Thomas Omer Way. Emergency services have the road blocked. There are huge queues back to Ballyowen Road. Avoid this area if at all possible. Thank you very much, Anto. We also have that collision on North Strand Road inbound. Two cars blocking the bus lane as you come over New Common Bridge. Not causing any delays there, though. Apart from that, delays on the N7 from Newlands Cross, heavy on the M4 Junction 2 Liffey Valley, and the N3 very busy at Mulhuddit, easing off to Blanchardstown North. Coming down the M50, it is a stop-start from before Junction 5 Finglas to Edmundstown. The heavy bits between Junction 5 Finglas past Junction 6, from the Westlink Bridge to Clover Hill, and between Junction 10 Ballymount and Junction 12. The rest is busy but moving. There's a bit of a queue coming on at Junction 7 as well. Northbound, just a little slowdown at Junction 15 Carrick Mines. North side of the city, we've got delays on Guild Street. Bit busy on the Northwall Quay from 3 Arena to Samuel Beckett Bridge. And a little slow as well now, Donnycarney to Fairview. Continuing through Fairview, the right turn at Edges Corner is heavy. We've got slight delays on Richmond Road and Ballybuck Road. Amiens Street is heavy, that continues. Beresford Place to the south side. Gardiner Street's queuing as well. Then we've got Santry Exit Slip, looking very busy at the minute. That continues on Coolock Lane. The Swords Road, you could be about 8 to 9 minutes from the flyover to clear Griffith Avenue. It's a little slow on Drumcondra Road. Dorset Street looking heavy at Binsbridge, easing off to North Frederick Street. Then Phipsa Road is, yeah, it's also kind of busy but moving. Hearts to Doyle's Corner, you're in for about 8 to 9 minutes. Also, just a slight delay there at Whitworth. And Finglas Road will slow you down slightly as you pass the village. Oh, actually, jumping back, there's a little bit of a slowdown on Old Cabra Road and slight delays at St. Peter's Church. Ratoath Road, bit busy at Ballybuggin, and the Navan Road you're looking at, maybe 10 minutes down to the roundabout, bit busy after it as well. Coming along the quays, Arran Quay is busy and full. On the south side, we've got slight delays at Island Bridge, a little slow at Concolba, and heavy on the right turn to Kilmainham as well. Coming down the N11, it's heavy at Newtown Park Avenue. Slight delays continue past Mount Marion Avenue. A little patch of traffic at the bus garage, and also slight delays through Donnybrook Village. The right turn to Anglesey Road is heavy at the moment as well. On the Rock Road, you will slow down slightly at Booterstown Avenue. The right turn at the gates is also a bit busy. Coming down the canal, we've got a 2 or 3 light wait on Parnell Road. Grove Road is half full, and that joins the back of the queue down a very busy canal road. A Grand Parade, maybe a 3 or 4 light changes to get you through there. Coming up the other way, just slight delays at Rathmines, Harold's Cross and Sally's Bridge. And then lastly, the south side of the city centre, we've got slight delays at Leeson Street off the canal. Charlotte Way to Hatch Street, bit busy. We've got Kevin Street and Cuff Street slowing you down slightly. Patrick Street, kind of busy but moving at the moment. The worst of it, excuse me, is High Street, looking very congested indeed. I'll remind you of the incidents then, that collision on North Strand Road inbound, two cars blocking the bus lane as you come over New Common Bridge, and there's that collision southbound Grange Castle Road at the roundabout with Thomas Omer Way. Emergency services have the road blocked, and there are huge queues back to Ballyowen Road, so definitely try and avoid that. We're going to go back in time now to 2008. This was massive. Really?

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5: 7:34 in the morning. It is mainly dry with sunny spells to start. It's going to be wet this afternoon, though rather cool as well. Afternoon highs of 10 to 12 degrees. The main incident and main event right now is the collision southbound on Grange Castle Road at the roundabout with Thomas Omer Way. Emergency services have the road blocked and huge queues are happening back to Ballyowen Road. I got another update from Anto. Thank you, Anto. They've opened the left lane at the roundabout now. It's extremely slow and vehicles squeezing by. Due to this incident, vehicles diverting onto Fonthill Road, so that is also stuffed. People can't get onto the Grange Castle Road from Griffin Avenue or Foxborough. The whole area is a mess. So if you're hearing me now and you're planning on going that way, don't go there. Don't do it. We also have the collision on North Strand Road inbound. It is a block in the bus lane. Two cars there as you come over Newcomen Bridge. That is not causing any problems. A little bit slow, Columbkill's Way, the N7 busy from Newlands Cross. We've kind of covered that incident, very slow in and around the area. Fonthill Road is also jammed now, so the M4 is busy, what we can see from Junction 3, and the N3 is stop-start from Mulhaddit. On the R139, it's a little busy there going up to Clonshalk Road. You've got the M50 southbound, very heavy now around Junction 4, Ballymun, easing off slightly at Junction 5, Finglas, but it does get heavy again. That continues past Junction 6. There are delays on there as well. Easing off slightly at the Westling Bridge, but slow again, bumper to bumper, to Clover Hill. Another stretch of busy but moving traffic to Junction 10, Ballymount, where there's another stretch of very slow traffic. That continues to Junction 12. Easing off at Edmundstown. We can't see at Edmundstown. Our cameras are not working, so let me know. Coming up the other way, it's looking a little busy from Junction 16, Cherrywood, past Junction 15. Another little patch of traffic approaching Junction 10, and slight delays ahead from Clover Hill to the Westling Bridge. On the north side of the city, we've got a little bit of a slowdown on Tom Clark Bridge northbound. Actually, before it, East Wall Road is looking very busy at the moment. Guild Street queuing there. On the North Wall Quay, just slight delays at Three Arena, heavy at Samuel Beckett Bridge. You are just a little slow. Donnycarney to Fairview, continuing through Fairview. The right turn at Edges Corner is heavy. Richmond Road and Ballybock Road slowing you down slightly as well. Good news, that collision on North Strand Road at Newcomen Bridge has been cleared. And there are delays ahead on Amiens Street, continuing Beresford Place to Southside. Gardiner Street is bumper to bumper. Coming down Santry Exit Slip, you'll slow down slightly. It gets heavy on Coolock Lane. On the Swords Road, you could be 8 to 9 minutes from the flyover to clear Griffith Avenue. Just a wee bit slow on Drumcondra Road, and then heavy on Dorset Street at Binsbridge, only easing off completely after North Frederick Street. Fibsor Road, busy but moving all the way along. You're looking at about 8 to 9 minutes. There are delays on Cabra Road at St. Peter's Church. Not too bad, though. Finglas Road just slowing you down slightly as you pass the village. Ratoath Road as well, see slight delays at Ballybuggan. And then the Navan Road, about 10 minutes in the queue from the railway bridge. Delays do continue after the roundabout. Then to the Keys, we've got Church Street, little slow from Constitution Hill to North King Street. It does get heavier then down to the Keys. Queen Street is slightly slow. On the Keys, it is Arran Quay, the usual one. It's full. On the south side, slight delays at Island Bridge. You'll slow down again at Concolbert and three or four light changes to get you through on the right turn to Kilmainham. Dundrum Road is going to slow you down a bit. Not too bad at the moment. Coming down the N11, it's heavy at Newtown Park Avenue. Easing off past Mount Marion Avenue. Another little patch of traffic at RTE. Heavy at the Bus Garage, and we also see slight delays through Donnybrook Village. The right turn to Nutley Lane is looking very congested at the moment, and the right turn to Anglesey Road is heavy. Coming down the Rock Road, just a wee bit slow currently from the Black Rock Bypass past Booterstown Avenue. The right turn at the gates is going to hold you up slightly as well. And on the canal, two or three light changes for you on Parnell Road. Grove Road is half full, and then that joins the back of the queue down a very busy canal road. At Grand Parade, you're looking at maybe three or four light changes. Coming up the other way, just slight delays at Rathmines, Harold's Cross, and again at Sally's Bridge. Off the canal, there's a little bit of slow-moving traffic on Leeson Street. Also, a bit busy Charlotte Way to Hatch Street. Kevin Street and Cuff Street will slow you down slightly. We see slight delays on Patrick Street as well. And then High Street is bumper to bumper. I'll remind you of that incident then. Collision southbound on Grange Castle Road at the roundabout with Thomas Omer Way. Emergency services have the road blocked. One lane is opened at the roundabout. There are massive queues back to Ballyowen Road. And also, Fonthill Road is very, very busy indeed. People can't get onto Grange Castle Road from Griffin Avenue or Foxborough. So if you're hearing me now, definitely choose a different route. Do not get stuck in that. All right, we're going to go back in time and have a look at what happened on this day, the 8th of October. First, can we take a moment to think about the fact that it's the 8th of October?
6: No, time is flying.
5: What is going on? In 1927, the second 100 years silent short film was released starring Stan Laurel and Oliver Hardy. The first Laurel and Hardy film with them appearing as a team.
6: Wow, the OGs.
5: Have you seen it?
6: I have not.
5: You should go and check
6: it out. Yeah?
5: It's on YouTube, I'm sure.
6: Yeah.
5: Yeah. 1971, Apple Records released John Lennon's second solo studio album, Imagine. In the UK, it topped the charts in the US, UK, Australia, and three other countries. I'm sure it was here as well.
6: Yeah, great album.
5: 1971, what a song, hey? 1988, finishing a 741-week stay, Pink Floyd's album, The Dark Side of the Moon, makes a final appearance of its initial run on the Billboard 200 albums chart.
6: It's mad, isn't it? That album is just... Never ceases to exist. It's always on the charts.
5: It's always
6: somewhere.
5: Yeah, exactly. If it's your birthday today, a very happy birthday to you. You share it with Matt Damon, who turns 56 years old today, and one of my favorite artists. I saw him earlier this year, Mr. Bruno Mars. He's 41 years old today. Happy birthday, Bruno, and happy birthday to you if you're celebrating.

what we were. It's Kylie Minogue coming at you on a Thursday morning. 7:47 is the time. Are you okay? I hope you're good. If you need to get in touch, I'd love to hear from you. 087-179-1032. We've got a little bit of a slowdown at Columkill's Way. Coming down the N7, it's busy from Newlands Cross. That's what we can see. Then it is a bit of a mess around Grange Castle Road. There's a collision at the roundabout with Thomas Omer Way. They had opened up one of the lanes for people to get through, but people are diverting anyway, and Fonthill Road is extremely busy. There is no access onto the Grange Castle Road from Griffin Avenue or Foxborough. So it's all a little bit of a mess there. People trying to make up their minds, so try and avoid that if you can. Coming down the M4, a bit busy from Junction 3. On the N3, it is all stop-start from Mulhuddit and the R139. So it's slow up to Clonshock Road, heaviest to turn right. Coming down the M50, you've got very heavy traffic around Junction 4, Ballymun. Bit of a delay going off there as well. Easing off slightly to Junction 5, but slow again, all the way past Junction 6 with the queue coming on. It's stop-start from there down to Edmundstown, the heaviest between the Westlink Bridge and Clover Hill, and between Junction 10, Ballymun, and Junction 12. Northbound, you'll slow down a bit at Junction 16, Cherrywood, past Junction 15, Carrick Mines. Slight delays approaching Junction 10 as well. And just another patch of busy but moving traffic from Clover Hill to the West Link Bridge. Then we've got on the north side, it's looking a bit slow coming up from the Little on Eastwall Road. It gets heavier then towards Tom Clark Bridge southbound, where it's queuing as well. Gill Street looking incredibly slow at the moment. And it's all picked up as well on the Northwall Quay. It's a bumper to bumper, Three Arena to Samuel Beckett Bridge. We've got a little bit of a slowdown there at Coolock. Donnycarney to Fairview is also just a bit slow. That does continue through Fairview, and the right turn at Edges Corner is extremely busy at the moment. North Strand Road, it's a bit stop-start there to the Five Lamps. Amiens Street slow as well, and Beresford Place to the south side is queuing. Gardiner Street's going to slow you down a bit. Jumping back, Richmond Road and Ballybock Road are both busy but moving as well. Santry Exit Slip in Coolock Lane, that's all bumper to bumper. And the Swords Road is maybe, I don't know, 8 or 9 minutes, I'd say. It's a bit stop-start from the flyover. You've got slight delays on Drumcondra Road. It's heavy on Dorset Street at Binsbridge, easing off down to North Frederick Street. We have got delays there. Ballymun Road are coming just from the M50. And Phippsborough Road, bit of a mixed bag there. You're looking maybe 13 minutes to get past Doyle's Corner. Just a slight delay as well at Whitworth. Then if you are coming along Cabra Road, it's looking very heavy at the moment at St. Peter's Church. We have got a slight delay on Finglas Road as you pass the village. Actually, jumping back, I've just seen from David, thanks from the guys at the control centre, they are metering inbound Dublin Tunnel due to traffic volume. So thank you for that, David. Jumping back to Ratoath Road, bit busy at Ballybuggan. And the Navan Road, you've got 10 minutes in the queue from the railway bridge. It is slow after it as well. Down to the Keys, you've got some delays on North King Street, Church Street. Bit busy from Constitution Hill. It does get heavier down to the Keys. Queen Street's queuing as well. And then on the Keys, the right-hand turn off Wolf Turn Quay is looking a bit slow at the minute. Ellis Quay's half full. Arran Quay is very full. Well, it's as full as it can get. On the south side, you've got delays at Island Bridge, a little slow at Concolbert, a 3 or 4 light wait on the right turn to Kilmainham as well. It's all picked up on Dundrum Road. You're queuing there. And if you're heading down the N11, it's all stop-start. We've got delays at Newtown Park Avenue, heavy. So it eases off a little bit, but not completely. Getting very busy again at RTE and the bus garage. The right turn to Nutley Lane's queuing, and the right turn to Anglesey Road is as well. Donnybrook Village also just a tad slow getting through. Coming down the Rock Road, it's stop-start from Temple Hill past Booterstown Avenue. The right-hand turn at the gates is going to hold you up a little bit as well. Heading to the canal, it's just a tad slow on the Harold's Cross approach. We've got delays on the Rathmines approach as well. And the canal is looking busy, busy now. So we've got Parnell Road is more than half full. And that pretty much joins the back of the queue down a full Grove Road. Same story on Canal Road. All joined up. Grand Parade, you're looking at 3 or 4 light changes. Heading up the other way, just a tad slow at Ranelagh, Rathmines and Harold's Cross. A bit heavier at Sally's Bridge with a 2 or 3 light wait. Coming off the canal, there's a little bit of slow moving traffic at Leeson Street. You've got Harrington Street extremely busy at the moment. Slight delays at Kelly's Corner. Charlotte Way to Hatch Street will slow you down slightly. Kevin Street and Cuff Street are queuing. And then there are slight delays as well on Cork Street. This continues on Dean Street. High Street is busy. That's it. I'll remind you of the incident again. So
Grange Castle Road collision there. It's at the roundabout with Thomas Omer Way. Emergency services are there. One lane is open. Queues back to Ballyowen. It's all a bit of a mess around Griffin and also Foxborough. So if you're hearing me now, maybe try and avoid it. Yeah. Fonthill Road is also jammed. So that's kind of the main event and the only incident that we have, apart from metering into the Dublin Tunnel. Keep in touch. Let me know what is cracking for you on this Thursday. It's a quarter to the weekend, baby. 087 179 1032. Sleep all

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5: 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Let me guide you on the best that's coming to your streaming services this month. The hit show Small Profits is finally coming to Ireland via Apple TV. The show was tied to BBC iPlayer, but has finally been released to the world. The show follows a man whose girlfriend's gone missing. In a desperate attempt, he tries to create a homunculus, a magical creature that can predict the future. You can watch this on October 7th. Animal is a new film coming to Netflix starring Ben Affleck. When Ben Affleck's son is kidnapped, a Los Angeles mayor candidate and his wife find themselves drawn in a web of deception. As they scramble to raise the ransom payment, they're forced to reveal secrets that could tear the world apart. You can watch this on October 9th. And finally, get ready, the Kardashians are back with a new season of their show. Get ready to catch up with Kris, Kourtney, Kim, Khloe, Kendall, and Kylie. 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You can watch this on Disney Plus October 8th. I'm Sydney, and that was Just Press Play, your guide to the best of what's coming to your streaming services this month on 103.2 Dublin City FM.
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6: 8:05 on a Thursday morning. It is mainly dry with sunny spells to start. Turning a bit wet this afternoon. Rather cool as well with afternoon highs of 10 to 12 degrees. All right, I'll take you straight round. We've got slight delays at Columbkills Way. Bit busy on the N81 approaching Avonmore roundabout. And the N7 is slow from Newlands Cross. That's what we can see. Now, the main event, we have a collision on Grange Castle Road at the roundabout with Thomas Omer Way. Emergency services and services like tow trucks are on the scene. The road's blocked, though. There are massive queues in and around the area. Back to Ballyowen Road. Also, vehicles diverting onto Fonthill Road. That's also very slow. People can't get onto Grange Castle Road from Griffin Avenue or Foxborough. I got another update from Anto saying, I think they closed that left lane at the roundabout again as nothing is coming through. Still a bit of a mess. Recovery trucks have arrived and fingers crossed it won't be long until the road is open, but still definitely avoid that. Coming down the M4, we see delays from Junction 3. Give me a shout if there's anything further back. And the N3 is a stop-start story from Mulhuddit. Coming down the M1, just slight delays at Junction 2 Dublin Airport. It's all very heavy now on the Oral 139 approaching Clonshock Road, backing up down the M50 northbound. On the M50 southbound, a long stretch of kind of stop-start traffic, pretty much after the M1 M50 roundabout, which is also very congested at the moment, getting very heavy around Junction 4 with slight delays off. And then again, coming to a stop at Junction 5, and that continues past Junction 6. It is also slow coming on there. Another patch of heavy traffic from the Westlink Bridge to Clover Hill. And again, you're queuing from Junction 10 past Junction 12. Very slow on at Junction 11 and also a bit busy on at Junction 12. There's a queue going off at Junction 14 as well. Northbound, you've got slight delays around Junction 15, Carrick Mines. Further ahead, you come to a standstill at Junction 11, Tala, easing off to Junction 10. Slowing you down as well after Junction 9. It gets very busy then from Clover Hill, bumper to bumper, up to Junction 7, easing off to the Westlink Bridge. Another patch of slight delays from Junction 5 up past Junction 4, and as mentioned, a queue up to the Aura 139. The north side of the city, we've got slight delays on Eastwall Road up from the Lidl. It does get heavy after that. Tom Clark Bridge southbound, you're queuing Guild Street, very busy. And the Northwall Quay sees very heavy traffic at the moment from 3 Arena to Samuel Beckett Bridge. A little bit of a slowdown there at Coolock. Donnycarney to Fairview slowing you down slightly. That continues through Fairview. The right turn at Edges Corner is heavy. North Strand Road stop start down to New Common Bridge. And Amiens Street's busy all the way along. That continues with heavy traffic. Beresford Place to the south side as well. There are slight delays on Richmond Road and Ballybrock Road. Gardiner Street is extremely busy at the moment. Santry Exit Slip and Coolock Lane are very slow. You've got the Swartz Road from the flyover. I'd say you could be about maybe 13 minutes or so to clear Griffith Avenue. A slight delay on Drumcondra Road. Dorset Street looking very busy at Binsbridge, and that continues slight delays down North Frederick Street. And then what else have we got? The M1, a bit busy approaching Dublin Tunnel. Ballymun Road, you're slow just after the M50 as well. On Phibsa Road, it's all stop-start, 13 minutes or so from Harts to Doyle's Corner. A little bit of a slowdown on Old Cabra Road, heavy at St. Peter's Church as well. And then we've got North Road queuing. Finglas Road, bit slow as you pass the village. And Ratearth Road is heavy now from Tolka Valley up until Riley's Bridge. That includes slight delays over the bridge, actually. On the Navan Road, you're about 10 minutes in the queue from the railway bridge. Delays continue after it. And then if you're heading to the Keys, it's all bit stop-start down Church Street. North King Street's busy and Queen Street is going to slow you down as well. On the Keys, look like this. So the right-hand turn off Wolf Turn Keys, just a tad slow. Ellis Keys half full and Arran Key is full. On the south side, there are delays at Island Bridge. Palmerstown lies a bit busy around there. There are slight delays ahead at Concolbert and slow at the moment on the right turn to Kilmainham as well. This just came in. There's a collision on Ballyfermot Road. It's blocking the junction there to get from Ballyfermot Road onto Kennelsfoot Road Upper, and Gardashir Connor are on the scene. Longmire Road is going to slow you down just a tad to clear Walkinstown Avenue. We see slight delays Sparwell outbound as well. Now, Ballantyre Road's also just a bit busy. Dundrum Road looking very congested at the moment. Drummartin Link Road is heavy down to the Beacon. Slight delays after it as well. Also looking very congested at Goatstown Road. Leopardstown Road, all queuing there, approaching the Lewis Bridge. And if you're coming down the N11, it's stop-start from Newtown Park Avenue through Donnybrook Village. The heaviest bits, Newtown Park Avenue at RTE and the bus garage. Foster's Avenue, just a tad slow at the minute. Right turn to Nutley Lane is looking extremely busy. And the right turn to Anglesey Road is as well. The Rock Road is looking a little busy at Temple Hill. It does get very heavy from the Black Rock Bypass past Booterstown Avenue. That right turn at the gates is just a tad slow as well. And heading to the canal, it's got a bit worse on the approaches. So heavy on the Harold's Cross approach and all stop-start back on the Rathmines one. The canal's also looking pretty congested at the moment. Parnell Road is half full. Grove Road and Canal Road, you're all bumper-to-bumper, all joined up down those. Grand Parade, maybe three or four light changes, I'd say. Heading up the other way, just a tad slow at Ranelagh, then three or four light changes at both Rathmines and Harold's Cross, and a couple to get you through at Sally's Bridge. Off the canal, just a wee bit slow on Leeson Street, Harrington Street's bumper to bumper, and slight delays at Kelly's Corner as well. It's just a tad slow at the moment, Charlotte Way to Hatch Street. We've got very heavy traffic on Kevin Street. That continues on Cuff Street. The Cork Street is going to slow you down slightly, and that also spills over onto Dean Street. And High Street is looking very busy indeed. A little bit slow there, coming across the toll to Tom Clark Bridge northbound as well. Then I got an update from Anto. The road is reopened now at Grange Castle Road, but the damage is done. It sure is. It's going to take a while for that to clear through, so it's still an avoid situation, to be sure. Thank you so much, Anto, for all the updates. And feel free to jump in as well, guys. If you spot anything out there, you've got any travel times, we always love hearing from you. 087 179 1032, that's the number. All right, Justin Timberlake, I saw him on telly. There was some update. I think he went to a premiere with his kids. The cutest little girl you've ever seen.
7: Yeah.
6: Beautiful little thing. But he's very cool and kind of chatty, you know. He was kind of going about his business. They were going in and he chatted to the paparazzi. And he's just a super cool guy.
7: Yeah. Suave is the word.
6: Suave.
7: He's very suave.
6: He is suave. That's a great word, Stephen. Well, apparently he's just come out and he has apologized for his beatboxing era.
7: Oh, what?
6: It's so funny. He's come out, he said he's asked fans to forgive him for his beatboxing days after there was a viral video that poked fun at the habit. He replied in the comments with a tongue-in-cheek apology, writing, "I don't know how to apologize enough for whatever those ambitions were. Too many boots, too many cats." Boots and cats and boots and cats. "I hope you can forgive me." That's hilarious. Yeah, he said, "I won't promise it won't. I won't do it again. God help us all," he's added. It's so sweet.
7: Oh, wow.
6: Yeah.
7: Beatboxing is such a mad thing,
6: it's
7: isn't it?
6: It's nuts, isn't it? But I mean, it's kind of...
7: If you're good at it.
6: People still do it.
7: Good, yeah.
6: But yeah, it's a bit strange.
7: No, it's weird.
6: A bit strange.
7: Weird.
6: I can't do it. Can you do it? Ooh, look at that.
7: Well,
6: there was a whole thing. If you ask Siri, I don't want to say it because he'll go, yes, to beatbox, he goes, "boots and cats and boots and cats and boots and cats and boots and cats."

All Irish Double Play for you on a Thursday morning. It's you two back to back with Dermot Kennedy. 8:20 in the morning, and got a message in the All with the Cyclist. Morning, Helen and team. Anne Olivia Bridge is a little busy and slow outbound. Not much congestion inbound, though. On the other hand, Knockmaroon approach inbound is backed up and slow, about 15 minutes delay. Thank you. And then, morning, Helen and team. The M1 is congested from Junction 4 Donabate again. Thank you for that. Right, so we've got some delays at Columbkills Way. A little bit busy on the N81 approaching Avonmore roundabout. And then it's all a bit of a mess still. There was a collision on Grange Castle Road at the roundabout with Thomas Omer Way. It's gone, but the delays are significant and it is still extremely busy in and around the area. Jammed on the Outer Ring Road in that area, and Fonthill Road as well. Very busy. Coming down the M4, we can see delays from Junction 3. On the N3, a bit stop-start from Mulhaddit. And as mentioned, the M1, we got that update. Thank you very much. Slow from Junction 4, Donabate. The R139 still very slow to Clonchalk Road, backing up down the M50 northbound. And if you're coming down the M50 southbound, it's very busy around the M1 M50 roundabout. Then further down, you come to a stop at Junction 4 Ballymun. Again, from Junction 5 Finglas, it is heavy past Junction 6 with delays coming on. And then at Westlink Bridge, you come to a stop again. That's crawling to Clover Hill, easing off slightly. And then another patch of very slow traffic from Junction 10 down to Edmundstown. Also looking very busy coming on at Junction 11 Tallaght. Slight delays on at Junction 12. It's queuing off at Junction 14 as well. That's it for the M50 southbound. Northbound, you've got slight delays at Junction 15, Carrick Mines. And again, coming to a stop, I'm afraid, Junction 11, Tallaght up to Junction 10, easing off there. Bit of a breather, but you're a stop-start again from Junction 9. Incredibly slow between Clover Hill and Junction 7. Easing off before the Westlink Bridge, another patch of traffic ahead. Busy but moving around Junction 4, Ballymun. Heavy up to the R139, as mentioned. On the north side of the city, we've got a little bit of a delay coming up East Wall Road from the Lidl. It does get heavier then. Slight delays at Tom Clark Bridge southbound. Gill Street is very slow. On the North Wall Quay, just a slight delay at 3 Arena, getting busy at Samuel Beckett Bridge. Donnycarney to Fairview, slowing you down there. That continues through Fairview and down North Strand Road, getting heavier to New Commons Bridge. Amien Street, all bumper to bumper, and Beresford Place to Southside is jammed as well. The right turn at Edges Corner is looking extremely slow at the moment. Ballybock Road will slow you down slightly. Summerhill is jammed. Gardiner Street looking very busy. Also, just slight delays on Parnell Street. Santry Exit Slip and Coolock Lane, both congested. On the Swords Road, you've got delays from the tunnel to clear Griffith Avenue. You could be about 18 minutes or more to clear Griffith Avenue. That's what I said. Drumcondra Road slowing you down slightly. Dorset Street heavy at Binsbridge, easing off towards North Frederick Street. There are delays on the M1 approaching Dublin Tunnel as well. Phippsville Road is busy but moving. Hearts to Doyle's Corner, about 8 or 9 minutes. A bit slow on Whitworth as well. And Old Cabra Road sees slight delays. It's heavy at St. Peter's Church as well. North Road slowing you down. You've got a little bit of a delay at Finglas Road as you pass the village. And Ratearth Road, that's all bumper to bumper, all the way over Riley's Bridge. On the Navan Road, you're looking at about 13 minutes or so from the petrol station to clear the Ashtown roundabout. It's very busy after it as well. Knockmaroon Hill through Chapel, is it? 15 minutes. And then down to the Keys, we've got delays on North King Street. Church Street, bit of a mixed bag, slightly slow to North King Street, heavy from there. Queen Street's queuing as well. Now the Keys are picked up as well. Wolfton Quay in the right-hand turn, extremely slow. Ellis Quay's full, and so is Arran Quay. Across to the south side, it's looking very heavy both ways at Island Bridge. Palmerstown Light's a bit busy there. There's congestion at Concolbert and delays on the right turn to Kilmainham. South Circular Road at Kilmainham's looking very busy as well. A little bit slow at St John's Road. Then Long Mile Road looking very heavy to clear Walkinstown Avenue. Oh, actually jumping back, can't believe I missed it. There is a collision on Ballyfermot Road. It has been moved and it is blocking the cycle lane, so just be aware of that. Then we've got Sparwell outbound, bit busy at the minute. If you're coming down Ballantyre Road, you'll find slight delays there as well. Dundrum Road, it's all bumper to bumper. Drummartin Link Road looking very heavy down to the Beacon, slight delays after it as well. Goatstown Road is jammed. We've got Leopardstown Road looking very congested. And if you're coming down the N11, heavy at Cornell's Court, it eases off a bit at Stillorgan Park Road. Heavy again at Mount Marion Avenue, and all stops start from there. Extremely slow at RTE and the bus garage. Foster's Avenue slowing you down slightly. The right turn to Nutley Lane is looking very busy, as is the right turn to Anglesey Road. And then if you're heading down to Ballsbridge from Temple Hill, bit busy at Temple Hill, extremely slow from the Blackrock Bypass past Booterstown Avenue, and a slight delay on the right turn at the gates.
Heading to the canal, Harold's Cross approach, bit busy, and Rathmines all stop-start all the way along. We've got some delays on the canal as well, quite congested. So Parnell Road is more than half full. Likewise with Grove Road, and then that joins the back of the queue. It's all joined up down Canal Road and Grand Parade. Heading up the other way, a 2 or 3 lightweight at Ranelagh. You've got 3 or 4 at Rathmines, and then just a couple at Harold's Cross, and the same again at Sally's Bridge. On the south side of the city centre, Harrington Street is busy. We've got slight delays at Kelly's Corner, Charlotte Way to Hatch Street, extremely slow at the moment, and also queuing traffic for you on Kevin Street. This continues on Cuff Street. Cork Street is stop-start. It continues slight delays on Dean Street as well. And High Street is looking very busy. The toll onto Tomclog Bridge northbound is also busy but moving. So just the one incident currently. It's Ballyfermot Road. It has been moved out of the way, but it is blocking the cycle lane, sticking out a little bit as well. So do be aware of that. Keep in touch, though. Let me know. Where are you? What's happening? 0871791032.

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2: 8:36 Thursday morning. It's a dry day to start with sunny spells. A bit wet this afternoon, rather cool as well with the highs of 10 to 12 degrees. Good news, all the incidents have been cleared. There was that one on Ballyfermot Road, it's gone. I did get a message from Liam saying, hi, North Road inbound, very heavy from Finglas Village. 20 minutes and I'm not a Ballyboggan. Ooh, thank you, Liam. All right, we've got delays as well. Columbkills Way, N81, bit slow to Avonmore Roundabout. It's also a bit busy at Boha Catherine-Tyne and the N7. We haven't heard from our regular correspondence, but it is slow, we can see from Newlands Cross. And still all a bit of a mess around the Outer Ring Road. There was a collision earlier at Grange Castle Road. It's caused delays all over the shop there. So if you're wondering what's going on, Fonthill Road is still very busy as well. Coming down the M4, we see delays from Junction 3, and the N3 is still a bit stop-start from Mulhuddit. The M1 is extremely slow from Junction 4, Donabate, easing off at Junction 2, and the R139 is slow. Approaching Clontarf Road, backing up down the M50 northbound. A bit busy around the M1 M50 roundabout. Coming down the M50 southbound, you get very busy around Junction 4, Ballymun, easing off a little bit. Slow again, bumper to bumper from Junction 5 past Junction 6. Very heavy on there as well. A busy but moving after that with a heavy patch at Junction 7, Lucan, and delays coming on. That stretches down to Junction 10, where you come to a standstill. It's crawling, I'm afraid, down past Junction 12. It's heavy on at Junction 11. Slight delays on at Junction 12 as well. And it's all picked up now. There's queuing traffic off at Junction 13 and 14. Northbound, just slight delays at Junction 15, Carrick Mines. It's all stop-start, Junction 12, Firhouse to Junction 11. It's all a bit of a mess on the on-ramps and off-ramps, Junction 11 and Junction 10. And back on the main carriageway, it's slowing you down there to Clover Hill, where you come to a standstill. It's crawling up to the West Link Bridge, easing off a little bit, actually. Then slight delays ahead from Junction 5 up past Junction 4, and very heavy up to the Oral 139, as mentioned. On the north side of the city, it's still a little slow coming up from the Little on East Wall Road, getting heavier there towards Tom Clark Bridge southbound, which is also a bit slow. Guild Street's queuing. On the North Wall Quay, you can expect slight delays at Three Arena, heavy at Samuel Beckett Bridge. We've still got a little bit of a slowdown there, Donnycarney to Fairview, that continues through Fairview. The right turn at Edges Corner, incredibly busy. North Strand Road is getting heavier kind of as you go along. Amien Street is bumper to bumper, and Beresford Place to the south side is jammed as well. We see heavy traffic at Summerhill, Gardiner Street, same story. Santry Exit Slip and Coolock Lane, in both of those are queuing. And then on the Swords Road, you're looking at about 18 minutes or more from the tunnel to clear Griffith Avenue. A little slow on Drumcondra Road. Dorset Street, the worst of it at Binsbridge, only easing off completely after North Frederick Street. There are delays on the M1, heavy approaching Dublin Tunnel. Phipsa Road sees slight delays from Harts to Doyle's Corner. You're looking at maybe about 7 or 8 minutes. Heavy as well on Cabra Road at St. Peter's Church. North Road, as mentioned, we got that message from Liam saying very heavy indeed. It's also a little slow on Finglas Road. Ratearth Road, it's all bumper to bumper all the way along over Riley's Bridge. And the Navan Road is back to the petrol station now. 15 minutes down to the roundabout. Slow after it too. Knockmaroon Hill through Chapel Izzard, you're in for about 15 minutes, I'd say. And then heading to the Keys, it's stop-start down Church Street, a little slow to North King Street, heavy from there. Queen Street's also looking congested. And then we've also got very heavy traffic. Wolfe Turn Quay is jammed. The right-hand turn is heavy to Watling Street. Ellis Quay and Arran Quay are both full as well. On the south side, extremely busy at Island Bridge, going both ways. A little bit of a slowdown at the Palmerstown Lights, heavy at Concolba and slightly slow at St. John's Road. And the right turn to Kilmainham is going to hold you up with delays on the South Circular Road at Kilmainham. Longmar Road just looking a little busy at the minute to clear Walkinstown Avenue. Ballymount Road's congested. It's very slow now, Sparwell outbound. Ballantyre Road, you're queuing down there. Dundrum Road looking very busy as well. Drumarton Link Road has eased off a bit. Slight delays there. It does continue down past the Beacon though. Goatstown Road is jammed. Leopardstown Road, you're slow approaching the Lewis Bridge. And if you're coming down the N11, it's a bit of a mixed bag. The worst of it at Cornell's Court, Mount Marion Avenue, and also at Oratie and the bus garage. Foster's Avenue, still a bit slow, and the right turn to Nutley Lane is extremely busy, as is the right turn to Anglesey Road. Coming down the Rock Road, we've got a little bit of a slowdown at Temple Hill. Extremely busy then from the Black Rock Bypass, past Booterstown Avenue. It's actually busy both ways. At Booterstown, the right turn at the gates is a bit slow too. And then heading to the canal, still heavy on the Harold's Cross and Rathmines approaches. On it, it's very busy. So Parnell Road, more than half full. Likewise, Grove Road. Then that joins the back of the queue down a busy and full Canal Road. Same story again at Grand Parade. Heading up the other way, 2 or 3 lightweight at Grand Parade. You've got 3 or 4 on Canal Road, and also delays at Grove Road and Sally's Bridge, 2 or 3 light changes at each. On the south side of the city centre, Harrington Street's full. We've got delays Charlotte Way to Hatch Street. Bit busy at Kelly's Corner as well, actually. Jumping back, Kevin Street and Cuff Street, bumper to bumper. Also, Cork Street, a bit of a mixed bag there. It does get heavy towards Dean Street, and then slight delays continue there too. High Street is congested. Also, the toll, it's a little bit busy there to Tom Clark Bridge northbound as well. So they have just voted again for the number one DJ in the world. And
3: ooh,
2: Helen Dubois.
3: Helen Dubois got it.
2: Yes. Not that kind of DJ. A wiki wiki kind of DJ.
3: Yes.
2: So, David Guetta, or Guetta, depending on how you like to pronounce it. He pronounces it Guetta.
3: Guetta.
2: Guetta. Anyway, David Guetta has been crowned the world's number one DJ for the 6th time.
3: Well, he deserves it. He deserves
2: He's in demand.
3: He's
2: everyone.
3: Constant.
2: Everyone wants to do a collab with him. I'd like to do a collab with him. The result was announced at Universe in Ibiza as part of DJ Mag's 2026 Top 100 DJ polls. So it's the world's largest publicly voted music poll. And people vote all over the world for this.
3: Right, okay.
2: 234 countries submitted votes. The win caps a huge year for Guetta, who racked up 5 billion streams over the past 12 months.
3: There's so many songs.
2: 5 billion streams! Like, yeah. So he also became the first artist to land 22 number ones on the US Dance Airplay chart. What? That's insane. I mean, of course, now DJs are playing stadium shows and everything, so... Yeah. It is incredible. Wow. Who's he going to collab with next?
3: I have no idea.
2: What do you reckon?
3: No idea. It could be anyone.
2: Maybe like Olivia Rodrigo.
3: Yeah.
2: Or something.
3: It would go
2: Her
3: that way.
2: Her style's a bit different though. You know?
3: Somber.
2: Maybe.
3: Could be cool to see.
2: Some of the youngins. Well, he did a collab with a certain Destiny's Child member.
3: Yes.
2: It was a massive tune. Here it is.

10 to 9 in the morning on a Thursday. Hope you guys are having a good one out there. Quite a busy old day, I tell you what. We've still got delays at Columkeels Way on the N7, slow from Newlands Cross. And still a bit of a mess around the outer ring road, Font Hill Road. There was an incident earlier on Grange Castle Road, taking a while to clear through. On the N4, slow from Junction 3, and the N3 is also stop-start from Mulhaddit. We still see a little bit of a delay on the N2, approaching the M50, and the M1 is slow from Junction 4, Donabate. On the R139, still heavy to Clonchalk Road, backing up down the M50 northbound. And coming down the M50, you've got a kind of mixed bag of traffic. Stop start from Junction 4, Ballymun to Junction to Edmundstown. So the worst of it to start with at Junction 4, again from Junction 5 past Junction 6 with delays coming on. Very heavy at Junction 7, also queuing on there. And again, it is bumper to bumper from Junction 10 to Edmundstown. Very slow on at Junction 11 and also a bit slow on at Junction 12. There's queuing traffic going off at Junction 13 and 14 as well. Northbound, just slight delays at Junction 15. Further ahead, you slow down at Junction 12. It gets heavy to Junction 11, Talla. It's also busy on at Junction 12 and Junction 11. There are delays off at Junction 10, Ballymount 2. And then it's all stop-start from Junction 10 to the West Link Bridge, the worst of it between Clover Hill and Junction 7. Slight delays off at Junction 5, and you will slow down again at Junction 4, Ballymun. It gets very busy then, bumper to bumper, especially up to the R139. On the north side of the city, we've got delays on East Wall Road, bit busy. Tom Clark Bridge southbound, Gill Street remains extremely slow. And the North Wall Quay sees slight delays at Three Arena, getting heavy at Samuel Becker Bridge. It's all very congested, Clare Hall to Darndale roundabout. Slight delays, Donnycarney to Fairview, that continues through Fairview down North Strand Road, getting heavier towards Amiens Street. It's all bumper to bumper then, right down to Barrister Place to Southside. The right turn at Edges Corner is very slow, and Gardiner Street's congested too. Santry Exit Slip and Coolock Lane, all very busy. And the Swords Road as well, from the tunnel to Clear Griffith Avenue, you could be about 20 minutes or more. Slight delays on Drumcondra Road, heavy on Dorset Street at Binsbridge, easing off down to North Frederick Street. The M1 is slow approaching Dublin Tunnel. I just saw this come in. There is an incident in Dublin Tunnel in the South Bore. The left lane is currently closed. Traffic is building up right onto the M1. That's back to the roundabout. We also have some delays, Ballymun Road there at Santry, and North Road looking extremely slow still. Then what else have we got? Phipps Road, just slight delays to Clear Doyle's Corner. Cabra Road, extremely heavy at St. Peter's Church. Ratoth Road, all queuing there for you all the way along over Riley's Bridge. And on the Navan Road, you're about 13 minutes from the petrol station, slow after it as well. Down to the Keys, North King Street, bit busy. Church Street, stop start, and Queen Street's very slow. Parkgate Street's going to slow you down as well. We also see slight delays on Conyngham Road. And then we've got Wolf Turn Quay, full right-hand turn to Watling Street is very busy indeed. Then Ellis Quay and Arran Quay are both full as well. On the south side, there are delays both ways at Island Bridge, very heavy at Concolbert, and slow on the right turn to Kilmainham, with delays on the South Circular Road there as well. We also see some delays at Mount Brown. Now, jumping back, we've got Longmire Road to clear Walkinstown Avenue, bit busy. Ballymount Road is jammed. Sparwell outbound, extremely slow. And if you're coming down Ballantyre Road, that's queuing too. Dundrum Road's congested. Goatstown Road looking very slow. And we also see some

On half full, same story on Grove Road, and then you join the back of the queue down Canal Road and Grand Parade. Heading up the other way, two or three light changes at Grand Parade, Grove Road and Sally's Bridge. Canal Road's a bit busier with three or four. South side of the city centre, we've got Harrington Street extremely busy. There's a little bit of a delay at Kelly's Corner. Charlotte Way to Hatch Street, you're queuing. There's delays on Kevin Street and Cuff Street. Also, as mentioned, well, I said Mount Brown was busy. James Street slow as well. A little busy on Thomas Street. High Street, very slow. Actually, Bridge Street's going to slow you down a bit as well. Cork Street is all stop-start, getting heavier towards Dean Street with delays there too. And also a little busy on the toll across to Tom Clark Bridge northbound. So there is an incident in Dublin Tunnel in the South Bore. The left lane is closed and traffic is getting very busy on the M1. Let me know how you're looking. 087 179 1032.

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6: Hiya, I'm Meg, and this is Loving and Listening Live, your go-to guide to the hottest live concerts in Dublin. We've got crazy big names, undefeated champions, and a special guest I interviewed here on our show. Can you guess who? The undefeated champion Melanie C is coming to Dublin on her world tour. Both Melanie and her songs are full of resilience, inner strength, and of course, club bangers. It is a show you don't want to miss. Playing 3 Olympia, October 18th. Another major global tour coming to Dublin. I'm sure there's no introductions needed. It's Mr. Jeremy Cole, aka J. Cole. It's his first solo headline tour in 5 years, so keep your expectations high. Playing in the 3 Arena, October 22nd. Introducing Sir Paul and the Broken Bones. You may remember me talking with Paul Janeway on the show, which it feels like yesterday, but I'm so excited to hear the band live. They're going to be in the Academy October 22nd. See you there. Bringing only the best of vibes and dance beats, it's our very own Jazzy. After shattering so many records and breaking a billion streams, well, she is Irish, so that should come to no surprise. Jazzy is playing her biggest headline show of her career in the 3 Arena, October 24th. I may have to break the bank and go see every single one of these gigs. What about you? I'm Meg, and you can catch me every Sunday from 4 to 5 on Loving and Listening Live for all this and more. Bye!
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7: Into the last hour of the show on a crazy old Thursday morning. It feels a bit like a Tuesday, I tell you what. It's a dry day today to start with, sunny spells turning a bit wet this afternoon. Rather cool as well, with afternoon highs of 10 to 12 degrees. All right, we have got one incident, and it is in the tunnel. Unfortunately, in the South Bore, the left lane's closed and traffic is very busy. On the approach, backing up down the M1 around the M1 and 50 roundabout as well. That is the only incident currently. Delays here and there. N7 is slow from Newlands Cross. Love to get an update on the Outer Ring Road, Fonthill Road. There was an incident a lot earlier on that caused massive delays. So let me know if you're in and around there. Delays on the M4 from Junction 3 as well. And a bit stop start from Mulhaddit on the N3. On the M2, it is a little busy approaching the M50. The last we heard from the M1, it was very slow from Junction 4, Donabate. Feel free to update me. The R139's eased off a bit, just slight delays up to Clonshock Road. It is still slow backing down to the M50 northbound, though. Then coming down the M50, very heavy from Junction 4, Ballymun. It eases off a little bit around Junction 5, but heavy again after it, down past Junction 6. A bit slow on there as well. Then it's all busy but moving to Junction 10 with a heavy patch in the middle at Junction 7 Lucan. Queuing on there as well, there's a queue off at Junction 10 Ballymount as well. A slight delay ahead at Junction 11 down to Edmundstown. It's just a tad slow going off at Junction 13, heavier off at Junction 14. Northbound, it's very busy going off at Junction 10 Ballymount and then back on the main carriageway. It's slowing you down after Junction 9, heavy from Clover Hill up to Junction 7, easing off to the West Link Bridge. A little busy off at Junction 5 Finglas and back on the main carriageway. You are slowing down approaching Junction 4 and then it gets very busy, especially up to the R139. On the north side of the city, we've still got delays on East Wall Road, heavy. Tom Clark Bridge southbound's a bit busy and Guild Street is still jammed. On the North Wall Quay, a slight delay at 3 Arena. It's heavy at Samuel Beckett Bridge still. Clare Hall to Darndale roundabout, all queuing there. That continues at Coolock. Slight delays through Ottain, Donnycarney to Fairview's a bit busy. That continues through Fairview down North Strand Road, getting heavier as you go towards the Five Lamps, and then it is all bumper to bumper down Amiens Street and Beresford Place to the south side. The right turn at Edges Corner is slow. Garden Street's congested too. Santry Exit Slip in Coolock Lane, you're queuing on both. And then if you're coming down the Swords Road, we see delays from the tunnel. You're looking at about 18 minutes to clear Griffith Avenue. As mentioned, we have an incident in the south bore of the Dublin Tunnel, which is causing delays back on the M1. And the left lane's closed, so... then we've got, what else have we got? Oh, I did the Swords Road to clear Griffith Avenue. Bit busy after it as well, all the way down Dorset Street to North Frederick Street. We've got Phibbs Road slowing you down slightly to clear Doyle's Corner. You could be in for about 7 minutes or so. Slight delays on Cabra Road at St. Peter's Church as well. North Road's congested. If you're coming down Ratoath Road, it's all stop-start from Tolka Valley over Riley's Bridge. And the Navan Road is, it's probably about 13 minutes from the petrol station. Delays continue after it. Then we have got Parkgate Street looking very busy. It's slightly slow at Conyngham Road as well. Heading down to the Keys, Church Street and Queen Street. So Church Street's a bit busy. Down to North King Street, heavy from there. Queen Street will slow you down slightly as well. Wolfton Keys looking a little slow. You've got the right-hand turn to Watling Street, extremely busy. Ellis Key and Arran Key are both full as well. Across to the south side, it's busy both ways at Island Bridge. And if you're coming down to Concolbert, that's slow. Also, the right turn to Kilmainham will hold you up too. South Circular Road at Kilmainham is also looking extremely busy. Ballymount Road, you're queuing there as well. Ballantyre Road sees slight delays. Dundrum Road is congested. Leopardstown Road, still very slow approaching the Lewis Bridge. And if you're coming down the N11, it is all stop-start. So the worst of it at Newtown Park Avenue and Mount Marion Avenue. From RTE past the bus garage, extremely slow. The right turn to Nutley Lane is looking busy too. And the usual volume on the right turn to Anglesey Road. Then if you're coming down the Rock Road, it's slowing you down at the Black Rock Bypass. Busy both ways at Buddhistown Avenue and slight delays on the right-hand turn at the gates. Heading to the canal, we see delays on the Harold's Cross and Rathmines approaches. And on it, you've got Parnell Road, Grove Road more than half full. Not too bad on Canal Road, but that does join the back of the queue down a very busy Grand Parade. Up the other way, two or three light changes at Canal Road and also delays at Grove Road and Sally's Bridge. You're looking at a two or three light wait there. The south side of the city centre, we see delays on Harrington Street. A little slow at Kelly's Corner, Charlotte Way to Hatch Street's queuing. It's also very congested, Kevin Street and Cuff Street. Cork Street, slow to start with, it does get heavier, then easing off onto Dean Street. And also jumping back there, we've got Mount Brown, extremely slow continuing. James Street is busy. Thomas Street will slow you down slightly. Bridge Street looks a bit busy. It does get very heavy then on High Street. And lastly, we have got a little bit of a delay at the toll going over Tom Clark Bridge northbound, which is also a little slow. Thursday morning, it's not even raining. What is going on? People have lost their minds, I tell you. Now, I know you're into fashion, Stephen. You are a dedicated follower of fashion.
8: It's true.
7: Were you
8: it's
7: ever true. Into Lacoste?
8: Yeah, back in day.
7: Kind of cute, like, kind of yes. cute. So Lacoste's kind of main jam is the little crocodile, right?
8: Yeah.
7: On the shirts.
8: Yeah, on the shirts.
7: But Lacoste has very much been in a parallel with tennis.
8: Yeah,
7: you know, the Lacoste that. Lacoste yeah. was the sponsor, I think, for a lot of players mm-hmm. over time. Anyway, well, Lacoste have now unveiled a sneaker called the Ace T, and it has a tennis ball in the heel. Are you like going to check it out?
8: I'm having a look.
7: Go on.
8: Having a look.
7: Ace T. Check it out. So the heel splits into a V shape.
8: Yes.
7: Which creates space for the ball,
8: which
7: sits squeezed between the bottom of the footbed and the platform. So it's a platform sneaker. It looks very cool.
8: I don't know.
7: It's kind of cool.
8: That's a bit daft.
7: I think that's hilarious. So, and they said that it gives it a bit of a springy, propulsion-packed feel, like a ball would.
8: Yeah.
7: That's very cool. Do you think you could, like, get extra height if you
8: Maybe.
7: If you jump?
8: If you jump,
7: and, like,
8: yeah.
7: bounce, because you've got two tennis balls under your feet.
8: Yeah.
7: I can't think that it'd be very comfortable, to be fair.
8: I don't know. That's it's a strange move.
7: If you're driving, don't look now. But when you stop, go and Google Lacoste Ace T
8: yeah,
7: and have a look.
8: Yeah, definitely.
7: How much is it? Do they say? No, they don't. But they're releasing it spring, summer 27. The date hasn't been announced. But they have a line tennis and fashion. So,
8: yeah.
7: I mean, are people going to, you know, wear it on a daily basis? I don't know.
8: You'd be surprised.
7: Yeah, exactly. Anywho, right, let's get back to some music. Keeping you company out there on the roads this morning. We need it, boy, we do. Here's Hot Chocolate. You sexy thing.

We're staying alive. 9:20 in the morning. Still quite busy out there, guys. We've got that incident in the Dublin Tunnel in the South Bore. The left lane is closed. Traffic is busy, busy, busy from behind it on the M1. Back to the M1 M50 roundabout, in fact. Well, I'll take you around, though. So we've got delays. Still, I haven't heard that it's cleared off around the Outer Ring Road, Fonthill Road. There was an incident earlier at Grange Castle Road. Give me a holler. The M4 slow from Junction 3. A little bit of a slowdown on the N3 at Mulhaddit as well. The old 139C, slight delays up to Clonshop Road. It is backing up down the M50 northbound. Quite busy, though. And coming down the M50, it is slow at Junction 4, Ballymun. Again, coming to a standstill. Junction 5, crawling past Junction 6. Busy, but moving after that to Junction 9 with a heavy patch at Junction 7 and delays coming on. There is a queue off at Junction 10, Ballymount as well. Slight delays ahead from Junction 11 to Edmundstown. A bit busy at the moment off at Junction 13, and it is looking very slow off at Junction 14. Northbound, it's also looking slow going off at Junction 10 Ballymount that way. On the main carriageway, heavy between Clover Hill and the Westling Bridge. And you will slow down slightly at Junction 5 Finglas. Slow off there as well. It does get heavier from Junction 4 Ballymun. And as mentioned, slow up to the R139. A little bit of slow going around to the M1 due to the incident in the tunnel as well. On the north side of the city, still a bit slow on East Wall Road. Guild Street is congested. We've got those delays through Coolock Artane. Bit busy there as well. The right turn at Edges Corner is extremely slow. Little slow down North Strand Road to Amiens Street, getting heavier towards Beresford Place to Southside. Gardiner Street is congested. Also, still queuing traffic for you, Santry Exit Slip in Coolock Lane. Swords Road looking busy from the tunnel. You're about maybe 18 minutes or so to clear Griffith Avenue. And then slight delays ahead down Drumcondra Road and all the way down Dorset Street to North Frederick Street. As mentioned, we have got the incident in the Dublin Tunnel. The whole thing is closed now. They've closed the entire thing. So it was already slow on the M1. Back to the roundabout, I would imagine that's going to get worse, backing up before on the M1. We'll keep you updated on that. Then we have got some delays on Rathaus Road. Stop, start from Tolka Valley over Riley's Bridge and the Navan Road. You're about 10 minutes down to the roundabout. It's slow after it too. Then at jumping back, Phibsa Road, not too bad, busy but moving to Clear Doors Corner. You've got a little slowdown at St. Peter's Church as well. Then down to the Keys, Church Street is a little slow approaching North King Street. Heavy from there, Queen Street will slow you down a bit as well. A little slow on Parkgate Street and also Wolfturn Quay. The right hand to Watling Street is still very congested. Arran Quay's full. On the south side, slight delays at Island Bridge. A bit busy at Concolbert and heavy on the right turn to Kilmainham. There are delays on the South Circular Road at Kilmainham as well. Ballymount Road is still incredibly slow, and if you're coming down Leopardstown Road, that's busy too. On the Stillorgan Road, there's a few patches of slight delays. Newtown Park Avenue, Mount Marion Avenue and UCD. It's heavy at the bus garage, and you've got that normal volume on the right turn to Anglesey Road. The Rock Road looks much better, just a slowdown at Booterstown Avenue. And then heading to the canal, a little slow on the Harold's Cross approach. On the canal, Parnell Road's more than half full. Just slight delays on Grove Road and Canal Road. Grand Parade's nearly full. And heading up the other way, two or three light changes at Ranelagh. A bit busy at Rathmines and two or three again at Harold's Cross and Sally's Bridge. The south side of the city centre, Harrington Street, is busy and full. We have got some heavy traffic, Kevin Street and Cuff Street. Also, James Street looking busy. Thomas Street will slow you down a bit, and High Street is very congested indeed. Cork Street, bit of a stop-start story. It does continue with slight delays on Dean Street. I got a message from Anto on an update with the Grange Castle Road situation. Still busy around Griffin Avenue. Other than that, delays have mostly cleared off. Thank you, Anto. Let's get some tunes. Hey, keep in touch. The number, if you need it, 087 179 1032.

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3: Packed show for Thursday's Good Morning Dublin on the way straight after Live Drive at 10. Coming up on the programme, Joanne Sweeney of the Digital Training Institute catches up with Michael O'Kane for this week's Digital Download. We'll be talking about a proposed ban in Norway on AI Meta glasses and the action being taken to further secure privacy from AI. Chloe Sutton chats to Maria McGuigan, model and presenter and contributor to Virgin Media's Deepfake Ireland documentary with Grainne Shoiga, all about her experience of being targeted by AI-generated explicit images and the impact of the abuse. And life can often be demanding and the daily stresses can have an impact on our mood. With World Mental Health Day coming up, our resident nutritionist Lorana Riley speaks to Helen all about her top nutrition tips for managing stress. 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
6: A mainly dry day today with sunny spells to start. It'll turn wet this afternoon, though rather cool, with afternoon highs of 10 to 12 degrees. All right, some good news. We did have a breakdown there in the Dublin Tunnel. It's been cleared. The delays are still there, though, on the M1 backing up to the M1 M50 roundabout. And this came in, somebody said, just now at Junction 7 northbound on the M50, a truck has split from its trailer. Both are stopped and parked in the inside lane. It's blocked. Well, thank you very much. So it is slow there, actually. Let me take you around, though. Slight delays on the N7 from Newlands Cross, the M4, a bit busy from Junction 3, and on the N3, you'll slow down slightly at Mulhaddit. The OR139 is still a bit slow up to Clonshalk Road. That is still backing up down the M50 northbound. And coming down the M50 southbound carriageway, heavy from Junction 4, Ballymun, easing off to Junction 5. It does get very slow again, bumper to bumper past Junction 6. A slight delay at the Westlink Bridge and heavy again at Junction 7, Lucan. Some rubbernecking, I believe. Also slow coming on there. Going up northbound then, it's pretty much delays up to the incident. So it's slowing you down after Junction 9, getting heavy to Junction 7. And then further ahead, you'll slow down slightly before Junction 4, Ballymun. And then it's very busy indeed, especially up to the OR139. Still a bit of a delay going round to the M1 as well, round the M1 and 50 because of the incident in the tunnel. On the north side, we've got a slight delay on Eastwall Road. Guild Street's very congested at the moment. It's still quite slow through Coolock. You've got the right turn at Edges Corner, a bit slow. Amien Street is a little busy. It does get heavier as you go, continuing. Queuing traffic, Beresford Place to the south side. Gardiner Street is still incredibly slow too. Santry Exit Slip, just busy but moving. It does get heavier on Coolock Lane, mind you. On the Swords Road, we've got delays from the tunnel to clear Griffith Avenue, getting heavier. So I'd say about 18 minutes to get you through past Griffith Avenue. There are slight delays ahead on Drumcondra Road and all the way down Dorset Street to North Frederick Street. Ballymun Road looking very heavy from the M50, easing off after it. Then you've got Phipsa Road. It's probably about 13 minutes, Harts to Doyle's Corner. Slight delays at St. Peter's Church as well. Then we've got the Navan Road slowing you down from the railway bridge. It's heavy there, about 10 minutes. Down to the Quays, Church Street's a little slow, and it does get heavier down to the Quays from North King Street. Queen Street's a bit busy too. Then the Quays look like this. So the right-hand turn to Watling Street's looking very busy. You've got Wolftone Quay and Ellis Quay are both half full. Arran Quay is busy and full. On the south side, just slight delays at Island Bridge. It's a little busy at Concolbert, and you've got three or four late changes on the right turn to Kilmainham. Elsewhere, we've got Dundrum Road. It's eased off a bit, just slightly slow. Likewise, Leopardstown Road. And the N11 finally looking a bit better. A few patches of slight delays here and there at Newtown Park Avenue, Mount Marion Avenue past UCD, and again from the bus garage through Donnybrook Village. Maybe just a one or two light wait on the right turn to Anglesey Road as well. The Rock Road Seaside delays at Booterstown Avenue. The right turn at the gates is a bit slow too. And then on the canal, Parnell Road is looking quite busy. That's more than half full. Slight delays on Grove Road and Canal Road. Grand Parade's more than half full at this stage. And coming up the other way, you have two or three light changes at Ranelagh. Just slight delays at Rathmines. Looking pretty heavy to Sally's Bridge. Parnell Road going that way is half full as well. Off the canal, it's a bit busy on Leeson Street. Harrington Street is still very congested. There are a little bit of a delay at Kelly's Corner as well. Charlotte Way to Hatch Street will slow you down slightly too. Kevin Street is very busy. A slight delay after it on Cuff Street as well. We also see some congestion on Cork Street. That continues slight delays on Dean Street. Patrick Street's a bit busy too. And then James Street, Thomas Street slowing you down slightly. High Street is bumper to bumper. So just that one incident currently. It's a breakdown on the M50 northbound at Junction 7 Lucan. It's blocking the left lane just before the off-ramp there. All right, so sometimes life doesn't go according to plan. And there was a woman in Australia who was due to get married. And then things went pear-shaped.
7: Oh.
6: So she had to cancel the wedding.
7: It happens.
6: Yeah, she had to stop the wedding. So what she did was, she'd already paid deposits. She'd locked in the dates. She'd locked in the venue,
7: yep,
6: the photographer, I think the florist, everything. So she'd paid all these deposits. So very cleverly, what she did was she'd already spent $22,000 on these deposits and a horse-drawn carriage because she's a princess. So rather than lose the money, she listed the whole package for sale on a platform called Airtasker. It's like an online marketplace in Australia, I suppose, maybe like adverts.ie here. The wedding's cancelled, but the venue isn't, and neither are any of the vendors. So she wanted to help another couple plan their wedding while recovering the deposits that she'd locked in. And she managed to achieve it.
7: She got a buyer.
6: She was inundated because I suppose maybe there were some couples who were unsure and a bit overwhelmed, and literally it was like all put together.
7: Yeah, ready to go.
6: All done. No research needed. If it was within their budget, they just pay her the deposits. They secure it. That day is secured because also maybe they were thinking of getting married on that day and there's no availability. So
7: Very smart.
6: Very, very smart.
7: Fair play to you.
6: And I'm sure she'll meet her Prince Charming another time.

9:51, a last look around the roads for you now. We've got one incident. It is a breakdown on the M50 northbound at Junction 7, Lucan. It's blocking the left lane before the off-ramp there, and it is causing very heavy delays from Junction 9. Thank you to Paul for that. Then we've got the N4 slow at Junction 2, Liffey Valley. All the other approaches seem fine. The R139 is a bit busy. Up to Clonchock Road, it's kind of backing up down the M50 northbound, though very slow. Then we've got the southbound carriageway. It's slowing you down at Junction 4, very heavy off there. And then it does get quite heavy after that, easing off towards Junction 5, but slow again, bumper to bumper, down past Junction 6, and a slight delay at the Westlink Bridge. It does get heavy again at Junction 7, Lucan. Bit of rubbernecking there. And there are some delays coming on. So northbound, the queue starts after Junction 9 Red Cow, delays up to Junction 7 Lucan, where there is that incident. Yeah, it's kind of in the way because it's just where the off-ramp kind of is. So if anybody needs to make up their mind to go, they'll have to do it before the truck broken down. Further ahead from there, you'll slow down approaching Junction 4 Ballymun. It's slow off there. And then it's crawling up to the M1 M50. There were some delays on the M1 earlier due to a breakdown in the tunnel, so that's kind of clearing through. Then we've got the north side of the city. Looks like they're still slow through Coolock, a bit slow at Artane as well. The right turn at Edges Corner is a bit busy. And then we've got Amiens Street slowing you down. It does get heavy after that. Beresford Place to Southside is queuing, and Gardiner Street is very congested at the minute. Coolock Lane, you're just a couple of minutes there, and the Swords Road, still a bit slow at the tunnel. It gets heavy from the flyover to clear Griffith Avenue, and Drumconda Road will slow you down slightly. We've also got Ballymun Road, a bit of a mixed bag, stop-start all the way along. Phibsa Road as well, about 13 minutes from Harts to Doyle's Corner. Slight delay still on Cabra Road at St. Peter's Church. Whitworth is also a bit busy. On the Navan Road, you're about 10 minutes down to the roundabout from the railway bridge. And then heading to the Keys, Church Street is backed up to North King Street. Heavy as well, and Queen Street will slow you down slightly. The right hand to Watling Street off Wolf Turn Quay is a bit slow. And we've also got Ellis Quay half full. Arran Quay is full. On the south side, there are slight delays at Island Bridge. That continues on the South Circular Road at Kilmainham. The right turn still very heavy. A little bit slow at Concolbert as well, actually. Then Dundrum Road will slow you down ever so slightly. Coming down the N11, not too bad now. Bit slow from Mount Marion Avenue past UCD and through Donnybrook Village. And just a one or two light wait to turn right to Anglesey Road. The Rock Road as well, just a wee bit slow at Booterstown Avenue and the right turn at the gates. And the canal looks like this. Parnell Road is more than half full both ways. Coming in, you've got a slight delay at Grove Road and Canal Road. Grand Parade's the worst of it. That is more than half full. Off the canal, a bit busy on Leeson Street. Slight delays on Harrington Street and Kelly's Corner. Charlotte Way to Hatch Street will slow you down.

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3: In your top stories on Thursday, the 8th of October, El Nino will intensify even more before peaking in December. The United Nations said, warning it could be among the strongest witness since at least 1950. The naturally occurring weather phenomenon in the Pacific Ocean is set to bring higher temperatures to much of the planet. The UN's Weather and Climate Agency said, with its impact compounding the effects of man-made climate change. El Nino will continue to intensify ahead of its forecast peak in December, the World Meteorological Organization said in its monthly global seasonal climate update. Members of the Irish Nurses and Midwives Organisation, INMO, will hold lunchtime protests at hospitals across the country over delays in agreeing a new public sector pay deal. It comes ahead of planned strikes by public sector workers on the 14th and 21st of October. INMO members will be protesting over cost of living measures and the impact it is having on staffing in work locations, the union said in a statement. Since last week, workers across the public sector have been engaging in industrial action in the form of a work to rule. Wicklow actor Jack Rayner will be honoured at the US Ireland Alliance's Oscar Wilde Awards in Los Angeles next March, it's been announced. The annual Oscar Wilde Awards are held by the US Ireland Alliance to celebrate the contribution Ireland makes to film, television and music.

0: The ceremony takes place during the build-up to the Oscars and will be held in 2027 on Thursday, the 11th of March at the Eval of Los Angeles. Rayner's credits include the films Lee Cronin's The Mummy, Power Ballad, Midsommar, and What Richard Did, and the series Presumed Innocent and The Perfect Couple. Mainly dry and sunny to start, but turning wet this afternoon and cool with afternoon highs of 10 to 12 degrees with southwesterly winds increasing moderate to fresh. For Dublin City FM News, I'm Helen Dubois.
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3: It sure is. Happy Thursday. You're very welcome to the show. Stephen here for the next couple of hours. Big music and big conversation to get you through the morning. Thank you, as always, to Helen and the team for this morning's live drive. Back again tomorrow morning from 7. Helen, not going too far, though, because in just a bit, she'll be catching up with our resident nutritionist, Loran O'Reilly. As we know, life can be demanding. The daily stresses can have an impact on our mood and overall energy. And with World Mental Health Day on the way, our resident nutritionist, Loran O'Reilly, will share her top nutrition tips for managing stress and how food can affect your mood. Chloe Sutton will chat with Maria McGuigan, model and presenter and contributor to Virgin Media's Deepfake Ireland with Grainne Shoiga, documentary that aired earlier in the week. And Maria will be sharing her experience of being targeted by AI-generated explicit images and the impact of the abuse. The documentary aired on Virgin Media One earlier this week, and you can catch it on Virgin Media Play as well as hear all about it on this morning's show. And Norway have just proposed a temporary ban on AI Meta glasses. Joanne Sweeney from the Digital Training Institute joins Michael O'Kane to discuss the ban and the action that will take place to further secure privacy from AI. That is all on the way over the next couple of hours on Good Morning Dublin. Great music on the way too. The best of Irish from Jazzy and Belters only after we start with David Bowie on Good Morning Dublin for Thursday.

Hiya, I'm Meg, and this is Loving and Listening Live, your go-to guide to the hottest live concerts in Dublin. We've got crazy big names, undefeated champions, and a special guest I interviewed here on our show. Can you guess who? The undefeated champion Melanie C is coming to Dublin on her world tour. Both Melanie and her songs are full of resilience, inner strength, and of course, club bangers. It is a show you don't want to miss. Playing 3 Olympia, October 18th. Another major global tour coming to Dublin. I'm sure there's no introductions needed. It's Mr. Jeremy Cole, aka J. Cole. It's his first solo headline tour in 5 years, so keep your expectations high. Playing in the 3 Arena, October 22nd. Introducing Sir Paul and the Broken Bones. You may remember me talking with Paul Janeway on the show, which it feels like yesterday, but I'm so excited to hear the band live. They're going to be in the Academy October 22nd. See you there. Bringing only the best of vibes and dance beats, it's our very own Jazzy. After shattering so many records and breaking a billion streams, well, she is Irish, so that should come to no surprise. Jazzy is playing her biggest headline show of her career in the 3 Arena, October 24th. I may have to break the bank and go see every single one of these gigs. What about you? I'm Meg, and you can catch me every Sunday from 4 to 5 on Loving and Listening Live.

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0: Dublin City FM, playing more of the music you love. It's Good Morning Dublin, classic from Kirsty MacColl and New England as we soundtrack your Thursday morning all across the city. Stephen Daly here, time for a head wrecker to put you to the test. 80% of us have done this in the past year. What are we talking about? I know that's a vague one this morning, so we'll be very impressed if you can get this right. 80% of us have done this in the past year. What are we talking about? 087 179 1032 at Dublin City FM on socials if you fancy having a guess. The answer on the way before 11 o'clock this morning. In just a couple of minutes, we'll be hearing from Lorraine O'Reilly about World Mental Health Day and how food can affect our mood. Catch up on that in just a bit. Music too from Sonny Federa coming up.
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0: 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Things can only get better. It's Thursday morning, Stephen Daly here, and a great conversation for you right now as we are joined once again by our resident nutritionist, Lorraine O'Reilly, who's here to speak with Helen Dubois all about how food can affect your mood. Life can be demanding, we all know that, and the daily stresses can often have an impact on our mood and overall energy. With World Mental Health Day coming up, Lorraine will share some great advice and her top nutrition tips for managing stress.
1: Thursday mornings on Good Morning Dublin are all about nutrition as we catch up with our resident nutritionist, Ms. Lorraine O'Reilly. Hello.
2: Good morning, Helen. How are you?
1: I'm doing really, really well, thank you. What are we going to be chatting about today?
2: So with World Mental Health Day coming up, it's a really good time to discuss food and mood and some strategies that we can use to optimise our natural mood and stress-reducing chemicals then as well.
1: Awesome.
2: So I think it's particularly helpful this time of year, you know, heading into those winter months, and a lot of people can get affected by the seasonal affective disorder or so-called SAD then as well. So I can give us some good pointers now this morning.
1: Oh, brilliant.
2: Okay? So the first one I'm going to dive into is vitamin D, which I think is often underestimated and underrated then as well. So a lot of us know that we make vitamin D from the sun. We don't have a huge amount of it this time of year.
1: No, we don't.
2: Unfortunately, craving it a little bit. And what people also don't realize is that we need our skin to be exposed to make vitamin D. Makeup can block vitamin D production. And SPF can block vitamin D production then as well. So there is a direct correlation between vitamin D and mood. So we know vitamin D is important for calcium absorption, but vitamin D actually plays a very important role in the production of serotonin,
1: okay,
2: our happy chemical.
1: Yeah.
2: So there's a direct correlation with the darker evenings and then the lack of vitamin D then as well. In fact, an Irish study, the Tilda research study, found that individuals over the age of 50 are 75% more likely to suffer from depression if their vitamin D levels are low.
1: Really?
2: It's quite a high stat then as well, you know. So it's easily fixed. And actually it's recommended that the whole Irish population takes a vitamin D supplement all year round.
1: Okay. What kind of measurement is that? How many milligrams or IU, whatever that measurement is?
2: Yeah, that's a very, very good question. So it's infancy all the way up to adulthood. So under the age of 12 months, it's 5 micrograms per day. Between the ages of 5 to 12 years, then it's 10 micrograms per day. And then from 13 years onwards, all the way up to adulthood, it's a minimum of 15 micrograms per day. I take around 20 per day, every day.
1: I take it every day. I'm not sure what the dose is, but I'm sure it's right.
2: Yeah, and you want to take vitamin D3. That's the type that you want to make, so purchase or take. So you can go into your pharmacy then and you can ask your pharmacist to give you hand finding the right supplement for that.
1: And does it matter what time of day you take it?
2: That's a very good question. So you can take it in the morning time. I like to take, because I drink coffee in the morning, I like to take my vitamins in the evening time. So the caffeine's absolutely out of my system as well, because vitamin D is required for the absorption of calcium. Caffeine can block calcium absorption.
1: Oh.
2: That is the reason I take my vitamins in the evening time then as well, so that I can, all my vitamins are being absorbed then as well. So that is another very, very good question. Now you might find vitamin D in like fortified foods, so like the likes of your super milks and so on there as well. Red meat, liver, egg yolks. But it's been found that there isn't really sufficient vitamin D coming in through the Irish diet, so supplementation would be recommended.
1: Okay.
2: If you're in any hesitancy or if you're on any medications of any kind, of course, consult with your pharmacist or GP then as well, but there shouldn't be any interference there as well. The next one comes up every time. You can probably predict what this one is.
1: I know. Omegas.
2: You know? Do you? Oh, there you go.
1: Ah!
2: There you go. That's the one. So it's the omega-3 fatty acids. So approximately like 60% of the brain is made up of fatty acids. The brain loves fatty acids as fuel. Okay, so it helps to play an important role in maintaining healthy brain and nerve function then as well. So it's a really good all-rounder in terms of your mental health then too. So again, food sources are your oily fish. So salmon, mackerel, sardines, herring and so on there as well. But also walnuts, flax and chia. And again, I take an omega-3 supplement all year round then as well, because I'm not eating, as much as I love fish and oily fish, I'm not eating it every single day.
1: Yeah.
2: So it's a really good all-rounder for your brain health then. So then if we're looking at that the, one of the next things I look at in terms of like mood and stress regulation chemical is actually our gut. We've covered the gut-brain connection and everything there before, but and as I mentioned before, 90% of our mood and stress regulation chemicals are made in our tummy. Mm. So when we're thinking about maintaining our mental health and boosting stress, it's good to take care of your gut health when it comes to your mood. So ways you can do that is natural probiotic foods. So things are like probiotic yogurt, kefir, kombucha, fermented foods, sourdough bread. It's like one of the best gut foods you can have then as well. And then the gut, again, has its own diet. So you're talking things that are high in fiber, fruit, vegetables, whole grain seeded foods, oats, flax and chia seeds too. And there's no harm taking a little probiotic supplement maybe once a year. Mm. Because sometimes our gut bacteria can become imbalanced due to very simple things like not getting enough sleep, too much stress, high sugar processed foods, certain medications as well, especially if you've been on antibiotics recently then as well, and alcohol can disrupt the gut then as well. There's no harm taking a probiotic supplement. Generally around 3 months should do its course then too. That's in terms of our gut health. And then going actual mood foods. Mm. So bananas, would you believe? The innocent banana contains an amino acid called tryptophan, which is required for making serotonin, our happy chemical. Now, as bananas are a quick release sugar, I recommend maybe mashing some whole grain bread and a little sprinkle of cinnamon, and that'll slow the release of the sugar into your bloodstream then as well. So it could be a handy little snack, mood enhancing snack then too.
3: Delicious.
2: And this will be music to the ears of any. Raw or dark chocolate then as well. So rather than milk chocolate, raw or dark chocolate. We know we've always heard that chocolate helps to produce serotonin, but it's really the darker raw chocolate you want to go for then as well. So ways that I bring it in, you can get like raw cacao powder or nibs. I tend to mix it into a little bit of probiotic yogurt, some flax or chia seeds with some berries on top and a tiny dot of honey. Because remember, raw chocolate is actually bitter.
3: Yes.
2: So that's a nice little kind of chocolatey treat, which is good for your mood as well.
3: Yeah.
2: Okay. And then other things which you wouldn't think of. So sesame seeds contain an amino acid called tyrosine, which helps you make dopamine, your reward chemical. Again, that could be sprinkled into cereal. Our yogurts then as well. Beetroot. So beetroot.
3: Oh, I love beetroot.
2: I love beetroot. I absolutely love it. I almost have it almost every day. It's rich in a thing called nitrates, which help to dilate your blood vessels and get more oxygenated blood to the brain. In fact, a lot of athletes take it for this reason then as well. Mm-hmm. Again, you can bring that into salads, or you can make up a really nice juice with a combination of spinach, cucumber, beetroot and ginger. And it's like the perfect brain boost juice as well. So, and then the next one, it goes without saying, is hydration. Because often when we're dehydrated, it can leave us feeling tired, confused, can affect your concentration then as well. So you want to aim for around 35 mils per kilo body weight. Or if you're reaching 1 to 2 liters per day, that's pretty good. But I do recommend try to have maybe 500 mils or half a liter of water before your day even starts. Okay, before the coffee.
3: I was reading about that recently, and I know you mentioned it once before. It's basically about kind of waking everything up before you actually put the coffee in.
2: Exactly. There's a long period where you're not drinking water. There's a good, if we're getting our 8 hours sleep, that's 8 hours where we're not intaking any water.
3: Yeah.
2: So again, it's a really good way to start the day with your half a liter of water then as well.
3: Mm.
2: And if you're thirsty, you are already dehydrated. So you don't wait until you're thirsty to drink then as well. And be sipping away all day long, essentially, then as well. Mm. I always bring a reusable heat-safe BPA-free water bottle with me. You can get them in most supermarkets, or even the stainless steel ones work then as well.
3: Mm.
2: And it comes everywhere with you. So, you know, if you're sitting in front of the desk, if you're driving or from the gym, if you're going for a walk, it should come everywhere with you and be sipping away all day long then as well. And then it goes without saying is getting moving. So we really can get our natural mood enhancing chemicals produced through exercise, particularly aerobic exercise then as well. So you're talking your things like your brisk walk, cycling, running, swimming, whatever your thing is, or whatever you can manage, but do try to incorporate exercise into your daily routine, and you're really enhancing those mood-enhancing chemicals then as well.
3: Mm.
2: So there's a little food for thought for us this morning.
3: Food for mood and food for thought. I love it.
2: That's
3: well,
2: it.
3: Happy World Mental Health Day. And thank you for giving us all the lowdown on how we can enhance it through food and diet. Always, always good to catch up, Loran. If people want to track you down in the meantime, before we catch up again next week, where can we find you?
2: So my website is nutritionbyloran.ie and my socials are @nutritionbyloran. Thank you so much for having me again.
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I'll be in town on Bank Holiday Sunday for the first time in years, playing in Dublin. Boney M, Ma Baker on Good Morning Dublin. 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Happy Thursday morning. Stephen Dagley here at 087 179 1032, at Dublin City FM on socials, where you can get in touch. And today, World Sight Day. Did you know that up to 90% of visual impairment in children is preventable or treatable when caught early? A simple vision check early in life can completely transform a child's learning journey and worldview. If you're looking to make a meaningful difference this World Sight Day, keep Child Vision in mind. They do amazing work in Drumcondra, in Dublin and across the country as Ireland's national charity for children with sight loss and complex disabilities, and they provide specialised education, therapy and empowering childhood support. Every donation to Child Vision helps young people navigate the world with confidence. You can find out more at childvision.ie on how to give, maybe a donation, maybe some time, or just find out a bit more about the incredible work they do, because when you give a little bit, you get a lot. Here's Supertramp on Dublin City FM's Good Morning Dublin.

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It's Good Morning Dublin for Thursday. Loads more on the way after 11 o'clock. But how did you get on with the answer to our head wrecker? 80% of us have done this in the past year. What are we talking about? Now, I was saying that is a very, very vague one. So I'll be very impressed if you manage to get this right. Incorrect guesses coming in, including borrowed a book and never gave it back. Yeah. Definitely a good one. Joining a gym, then forgetting to go. Is it really forgetting if it's choice? But anyway, listen, we won't split hairs over it. Or tried to fix something and made it worse. That's literally every day for me. 80% of us have done this in the past year. What are we talking about? The answer we were looking for. Well done if you got this right. Done a favour for a neighbour. Well done if you cried.

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2: In your top stories on Thursday, the 8th of October. El Nino will intensify even more before peaking in December, the United Nations said, warning it could be among the strongest witness since at least in 1950. The naturally occurring weather phenomenon in the Pacific Ocean is set to bring higher temperatures to much of the planet, the UN's Weather and Climate Agency said, with its impact compounding the effects of man-made climate change. El Nino will continue to intensify ahead of its forecast peak in December, the World Meteorological Organization said in its monthly global seasonal climate update. Members of the Irish Nurses and Midwives Organisation, INMO, will hold lunchtime protests at hospitals across the country over delays in agreeing a new public sector pay deal. It comes ahead of planned strikes by public sector workers on the 14th and 21st of October. INMO members will be protesting over

0: cost of living measures and the impact it is having on staffing in work locations, the union said in a statement. Since last week, workers across the public sector have been engaging in industrial action in the form of a work to rule. Wicklow actor Jack Rayner will be honored at the U.S. Island Alliance's Oscar Wilde Awards in Los Angeles next March, it's been announced. The annual Oscar Wilde Awards are held by the U.S. Island Alliance to celebrate the contribution Ireland makes to film, television, and music. The ceremony takes place during the build-up to the Oscars and will be held in 2027 on Thursday, the 11th of March at the Ebel of Los Angeles. Rayner's credits include the films Lee Cronin's The Mummy, Power Ballad, Midsummer, and What Richard Did, and the series Presumed Innocent and The Perfect Couple. Mainly dry and sunny to start, but turning wet this afternoon and cool with afternoon highs of 10 to 12 degrees with southwesterly winds increasing moderate to fresh. For Dublin City FM News, I'm Helen Dubois.
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3: Back to hour two of Good Morning Dublin here on Dublin City FM. Plenty more to come over the next hour. More great music, of course, but some big conversation to come too. Chloe Sutton chats to Maria McGuigan, model and presenter and contributor to a documentary that aired on Virgin Media One earlier this week called Deepfake Ireland. Grainne Shoaig was at the helm, and the whole thing dealt with people who've been targeted by AI-generated explicit images and the impact of the abuse. You can catch up on the documentary on Virgin Media Play, but you can hear all about Maria's experience in just a little bit. Plus, we will also hear from Joanne Sweeney of the Digital Training Institute talking about Norway and their proposed temporary ban on AI Meta glasses. We'll hear all about the recent ban and the action which is being taken to further secure privacy from AI. Catch up on that in just a little bit right here on Good Morning Dublin, 087 179 1032 and at Dublin City FM on social. Let us know if there's something you fancy hearing as we bring you some more great music for Thursday morning. Back to the 80s for a classic from WAM.

Hey Dublin, Michael O'Kane here. It's the 8th of October and this is what happened on this day in music. Back in 1988, U2 celebrated their first UK number one with Desire. The Irish rocker's 12th single also appeared on the album Rattle and Hum. Fast forward to the year 2000 when Radiohead scored their first US number one for Kid A, which debuted at top of the Billboard 200. And last but certainly not least, also in 1988, Pink Floyd's 1973 album, The Dark Side of the Moon, ended its record-breaking run in the Billboard 200 after a whopping 741 weeks. And if you or someone you know is celebrating your birthday today, you share with American singer-songwriter Bruno Mars, who in 2010 had the worldwide number one with Just the Way You Are. Mars also featured on the Mark Ronson song Uptown Funk back in 2014. Mars was born on this day, 1985. I'm Michael O'Kane, and that's what happened on this day.

0: Dublin City FM, playing more of the music you love. It's Good Morning Dublin with Rihanna and Disturbia. Stephen Tagney here, taking you through until midday. And this was a big talking point earlier in the week as Virgin Media Television screened a documentary fronted by Gráinne Shóiga called Deepfake Ireland. And basically, the whole thing did a little deep dive into something that's been on the rise in recent years. We've seen people targeted by AI-generated explicit images and the impact that this abuse can have. We're joined on the show this morning by Chloe Sutton, who's speaking to Maria McGuigan, model and presenter and contributor to Virgin Media's Deepfake Ireland, all about her experiences. And you can catch up on the documentary right now on Virgin Media Play.
1: So Maria, for anyone who might not be familiar with the term, can you explain in simple terms what a deepfake actually is and how someone's image can be manipulated in that way?
2: A deepfake is basically an image of someone's face or someone's body that has been put into like a notification app, which is used and generated by AI. And this basically strips the person of any clothes and you can make up whatever body part and anything you want. And it's completely realistic and it completely changes and distorts the image to make it look really real.
1: And it's super scary as well with the advancement of AI.
2: Of course, yeah. Like, it's scary that AI came in originally as like educational, everyone was using it with work and it was really supportive of business and just everything and even education. And now it's actually being turned for the worst and being used for different forms of abuse.
1: And Maria, you've experienced this kind of abuse firsthand yourself. So can you tell us a little bit about what happened to you and what made you want to share your story in Deepfake Ireland?
2: Yeah, so of course I work a little bit on social media, I model and present, so I would be online a little bit. And with my situation, I was just in my granny's house on like a random Friday night and it was Easter weekend and I had received a few requests from different men who were kind of taunting me and telling me that they had my nudes and that be careful who I trusted and that they'd been sent around WhatsApp groups and Snapchat groups all over like the north of Ireland and Ireland. Of course, I knew like it wasn't me, it wasn't true, but I didn't know how realistic this could be because I kind of was aware of the dangers of AI and that this was starting to happen.
1: Yeah.
2: So whenever I had responded to one of them to ask to see the images, he fed into it straight away and he gave me access to the images that he'd been sent on WhatsApp. And mine weren't so much my face wasn't an AI used app. So my face actually wasn't manipulated under the images of the video. Mm-hmm. It was actually a picture of me from an ad that I had done on Instagram. And then the images after that, the girl had her head like cropped out of the image. And then it was just like a picture or a body that would like resemble me and like my body features and like my hair and things like that. So it became really realistic because the head had been taken off and people who want to believe that it was me believed that it was me. And it was super quick and spreading like all over Snapchat and WhatsApp. I'm trying to defend yourself and trying to explain to people that it isn't you. And these people don't want to believe that it's not you. So I found myself having actual arguments with people online back and forth because I felt so powerless, so out of control. I was trying to explain to them, like, definitely wasn't me and trying to convince them. But it didn't matter what I said or what I did. They wanted to believe that was me and they'd spread that. So no matter what I said, they were going to believe that it was.
1: And Maria, how did that affect you personally, having to justify yourself to people that you don't even know?
2: It completely, like, changed my whole view on my job with social media, the people I interact with in work and the people I interact with online. Like, I had extreme anxiety and probably the worst form of paranoia I've ever had in my life. Every day when I was out in public in the areas that I knew these images were circulating, I dealt with paranoia. If someone stared at me too long, it felt like they could see right through me. I kept thinking, like, do they think they know something that they don't? And do they believe that it was me? And I was, like, constantly dealing with not wanting to look people in the eye. I was embarrassed going in the shops and things like that because I didn't know who had seen it. And then forgetting myself and what I want to do with my job, like, posting online became really difficult because I thought what I was sharing on social media was good. It wasn't anything bad. And I was thought I was posting for people who want to see my work and what, you know, me as a person and my personality. And it changed to these people only want to see me naked. These people only want to see what the harmful things like those apps can do to me. They're not there to see what I can do in my career, in my profession. It's something completely different. And it distorted what I thought about who I was posting for and who I was sharing my social media stuff for.
1: And Maria, for me personally, I feel like women are primarily the victims of this kind of abuse, and that men are actually the ones who are creating these deepfakes. Do you agree? And do you also feel like in your personal life that's affected your relationships with men?
2: At the moment, and when it happened, I have a boyfriend, and whenever I came to him with this, before I even had access to the images, when I even told him like what had happened, what messages I had been sent, he knew straight away it wasn't my character, it wasn't my nature, and he knew obviously it wasn't me. And, you know, showing him it, you know, it was kind of funny to like close friends and family and my boyfriend and stuff, because they knew it wasn't me. They knew it didn't look nothing like me. That was the only relationship I really cared about. As long as he believed me and my family and my close friends believed me, I was okay, and I knew the rules. But what I struggled with, as you said, like on the outside world with men, when I was dealing with people, you know, in my job, in bars, out in public, at events, I didn't believe. I wasn't going to bring it up or talk about it, but I found myself wanting to defend that. And I didn't believe that those people hadn't seen it, because I was, you know, I was open and show figures of who was in these WhatsApp groups and who wanted to be part of these WhatsApp groups and these Snapchat groups to see it. So, and I was getting sent usernames and names, and just like real bad paranoia. If anybody had the first name that I seen in a username in Snapchat or WhatsApp, I just automatically assumed they knew what had happened to me. And I definitely did. I've definitely like had a really bad relationship with just like anybody outside my close family and friends, just purely based on paranoia. And the thing is, what happens, why people presume it's always men, it was because I have only ever received taunting messages and horrible abuse from men. I've never once had a woman message me about these, apart from being supportive. I had other women messaging me saying, I heard this about you in a salon. I heard this about you in my workplace. I had other people in my profession message me who had heard from other boys within my profession as well talking about it. She was reassuring me that she knew it wasn't me and that she felt so sorry for me. But you're completely powerless, because these men just want to make me feel so small.
1: Yeah.
2: And because they're so open and exposed to these pornographic sites, these nudification sites, it becomes so normalized in their head that they think that they're allowed to have access to this, and it completely dehumanizes women in their head. I find that whenever I was not putting out that kind of online, of course I wouldn't, it was strictly all professional, that they took matters into their own hand, put me in those sort of categories, into that sort of app, and did it themselves, because I didn't want to put anything out there like that.
1: Yeah.
2: And they thought, well, I have the right to her body, and I have the right to do what I want, and I'm going to make sure that everyone else can see her naked and spread it about. And it wasn't even me. And they just thought, well, they completely took out the human in me and who I was as a person, and just seen me as a body.
1: And Maria, when you first found out that these images were circulating, what went through your mind?
2: First, I just thought, it's not me, so I'll be fine. It's okay. Until actually you see the, like, them yourself and messages you're receiving from people who believe it, and like what you're being called, like the name calling was horrendous, and like be careful who you trust or word of advice, like speaking down to me as if like this is something that I would have done, and like painting me out like as if like my it completely destroyed my character and what I was putting out. And I just felt so powerless, like I felt so ashamed, I felt so embarrassed. It was something I definitely was hiding behind, and I really put it in my head that it was something that I had to push to the back of my head and see past. Is it maybe something that I had to live with, and that is something I have to deal with now as a woman in society with these apps being created? And only whenever Grania reached out, and I felt like not a sense of like community, because it shouldn't even be a community, but I felt really seen and really heard that unfortunately it actually had happened to other women and other girls, and that I wasn't completely alone. And to be able to like talk about my fears, the paranoia, the nightmares, everything that I went through with other women, and they're saying they had the same thing, means that I'm completely not alone. And to be able to help maybe a girl or a woman in future that is maybe gonna, I hope not, ever receive these messages from other men, that I could be someone they can come back to and look at as an example, that hiding behind it and putting it at the back of your head and being ashamed and embarrassed of it and trying to not make it real is the worst thing you can do.
1: Yeah.
2: And actually addressing it and exposing these people for what they are, and showing the world that what happened to me isn't normal, and the person that did it isn't normal, but actually it's nothing to do with me, and it's everything to do with them.
1: And having that kind of support, you know, hearing other people's stories while filming the documentary, did you feel a sense of empowerment sharing your own story?
2: Yeah, definitely. I feel it's like a weight off my shoulders, and I feel like it's something that, it doesn't get easy with me personally, and this is something I have had to deal with and learn to live with, and I know eventually it will get easier. just gives me empowerment to know that if it, I hope not ever happens to other women or girls, yeah, that can come to me, or they can look at my story or Rania's story, and they can know that we spoke out and that we don't think it's normal, and it's not something that they'll ever have to live with and accept, and it's something that they have to address straight away as something that's not their fault, it's the person that created its fault.
1: It's also so raw of you to be able to share that experience online, and as well for younger girls, you are an influencer, a model. It's so amazing that they can look up to someone like you as a role model.
2: Yeah, and I think as well with me not wanting to post and losing myself and, what was I sharing and who was I sharing it for? And then finding that again, it didn't matter what I posted. It didn't matter what I was sharing, and I would never want another woman or girl who wants to become an influencer or model or presenter or be even on social media or be online, be afraid, firstly, to ever be afraid to go online, but also to be themselves and dull who they are. I didn't want to share personal aspects of my life that I would never have been afraid to before this all happened. And I found it really, it really held me back from a lot of things and saying yes to a lot of things. So if anybody or any girl who's listening or who's watching the documentary, the one thing I want them to take away from it is that don't let that paint you as a person. This is an attack on them personally or professionally. It's an attack on a person who did it, and never dull their light and never stop wanting to do what they want to do just because someone tried to do it on them. It's someone else's problem and not theirs.
1: Yeah. And a lot of the time, most of the time, the people who are posting this stuff, even with hate comments online, they don't even have profile pictures, Maria. Nobody actually knows who they are. And I think that's the really scary thing about it, because that could be someone who you work with, someone you know. You don't know what people are actually doing.
2: This is what really got to me, because I kept thinking to myself every day, I'm just presuming it's a guy with a fake username, a fake account, no profile picture. I'm presuming it's one of those people. This could be a person that I work with, that I live with, who I'm friends with. This could be anybody. And the fact that the police and people who have access to usernames and accounts on these apps and Snapchats and WhatsApps and who sent them in weren't able or willing to help me to figure out who had done this to me, to ease that paranoia and that scary thought in my head that maybe this is somebody close to me. That constantly wondering who it was and why they'd done it and why would they do something like this to me. It's draining. It's really draining.
1: And Maria, did you report it to the Gardaí? If you did you get much support from them?
2: Well, I live in Belfast, so I have reported it to the VSNI up north.
1: Okay.
2: And in fairness to them, they came straight away within 20 minutes of me submitting an online form. They were out at my door. And when I sat down with them, I just wanted to do it on my own. My mum and my boyfriend and stuff wanted to come in and support me, but it's something I really wanted to take control of, and this is something I wanted to do on my own, because I wasn't going to let it consume my thoughts and take over me and feel like I was just going to cry in front of them. I actually wanted to really sit down and go over facts on information and get to the bottom of it. So when we finally got down and sat down and spoke about, I had collected all these usernames that were sending me hate messages and abuse online. I collected usernames and screenshots of people who had put it up on their Snapchat story, who had put it up on their WhatsApp story in group chats and Snapchat group chats. I gave over Snapchat usernames. I'd given over so much information. I'd walked through the whole situation and relived it all over again. And by the end of the conversation, I basically got told that because the first image was me, but the rest of the images actually weren't me, and it was a random girl who they found online that replicated me with my hair and my body, that there was nothing they could do because it actually wasn't me or my body. And because my face wasn't AI'd or deepfaked onto the body, there's also nothing they can do. And this is just something that I was told for basically being online and being on social media, this is kind of part and parcel of it. And I received, that was the last conversation I had with them. I had one conversation, that was the last one I received from them. And after that, I emailed over so much more accounts taken to be me and selling these images for money. And I had sent this over to the PSNI on email, and I got no response back.
1: How did that make you feel, Maria, when they told you that nobody was going to be held accountable for what was done to you?
2: Just gutted, completely gutted. This is something that, this is the mission of my character. This is somebody trying to tear me down online, and this is someone trying to make me feel really small and embarrassed and ashamed. And they were successful. I felt like I completely lost the battle anyway, and I felt so deflated after it. And I just remember thinking to myself, the amount of times anybody's done any other crime, whether that's drugs related, gang related, anything like that, it's taken so seriously, and these people are named and shamed online on the news and they're put away. Where with this crime, it's obviously a new crime with using AI, that no one is ever held accountable. And this is why women and girls have to keep suffering, they have to keep going through what they're going through, because there's no way the police are willing to actually name and shame or put these people on sex offending lists, because because it's not me and because it's a person that's created it and it was online, that they can't do anything about it.
1: It leaves such a strong sense of injustice for you and other people that have went through this, Maria. But what do you think needs to be put in place to better protect people from this kind of abuse? And where do you think the responsibility lies?
2: Solely with the people who have created AI and who have these notification apps. And in the documentary, there's a bit that says there's absolutely no place on earth that these notification apps need to exist. So it boils back down to the fact that men have access to these apps and can actually do it. Why this was ever created and why AI or the creators of AI allow this to happen is beyond me. Like, there is absolutely no need or space for these notification apps. No one needs to do that. It's illegal, and there's no need for anyone in Ireland to go through what I went through. So why are men constantly have access to these sort of things? And then when they do get access to it and they create this, it actually is a crime. But because they don't have enough software and they can't get WhatsApp as an encrypted site, so they couldn't get people username and WhatsApp, whatever, from there. It's completely brushed under the carpet. I felt like unless you were a child, or if you were in Grania's case, it was actually her face and her body.
1: Yeah.
2: I felt like it was completely helpless. And it's down to, obviously, because it's a new crime, it's down to obviously educating the police and the Garda all over Ireland on how you can stop this or how you can deal with this when it comes into place. Because why are people constantly allowed to have access to these notification apps? There's just no need for them. And it comes down to even people in like their homes. If you have a child, like, and this is what I want people to take away from the documentary and with my case, if you have a brother, if you have a son, if you have a dad, an uncle, a cousin, a friend, and you can, you know, there's humor and there's laughter around this, or it's being spoken about, it's down to education.
1: Yeah.
2: People need to explain to you, this is not normal and there's absolutely no need for anybody to have this. And for people even who were willing to share the link and share it to their friends and put it on their stories, nobody is named and shamed to their parents, to their grannies, to their sisters as in their communities. But I'm named and shamed, and this is held against my name. It's something that I have to live with, but the person that created it doesn't have to.
1: I think education is key when it comes to this. You know, these are things that children are not taught in school. There's so many things that need to be taught in school. And as you said, people are just getting away with it left, right and centre.
2: Like, if it happened in someone's schools, and I think in the documentary, there's a young girl in it who was in school and it happened to her. Can you imagine as a young girl going through that in high school? Like, there's no way I could even, I'm lucky to have that, be an adult and, you know, I'd be old enough to understand what's happening to me. But this girl is so young and she's had to deal with that. And school, we're just trying to like support her and like nurture her. But the school actually should be looking at the child who created that on her and thinking, what's the fundamental problem there? What's lacking in his life? Why did he feel the need to do that? And actually name and shame him. Because why is that girl having to not go to school and not attend Gaelic matches and not go to certain social activities because of something that another pupil had done to her? It's actually not about the girl that had been done to you. It's about the boy pupil that created it to you. That's who the schools need to hone in on, and the parents need to hone in on him, because there's a problem there that he thought that was actually okay, and there's a problem that he actually had access to do something like that to another pupil in the school.
1: And when you're in school as well during those years, they're so formative, and of course this would affect anybody, but it can have detrimental effects on a young person growing up.
2: 100%. The effects it had on me as an adult, the anxiety and the paranoia and the shame and the humiliation that came with it. And then this happened to a young girl who is finding her place in the world, finding out what wants to do, getting her confidence, becoming a woman, and then for a boy in her class to do that to her and humiliate her. And this stumps her education. She wasn't attending school. This stumps her sporting ability. She wasn't attending Gaelic matches. These are all things that are affecting young girls in Ireland, and that we're not honing in on the fact that it's actually young boys that are doing it on them.
1: I totally agree. Maria, thank you so much for joining me today and for being so open and honest about what's such a personal and difficult experience for yourself. I really appreciate you taking the time to share your story and talking about the wider issues of deepfake abuse and what needs to change. For anyone who wants to hear more about Maria's story and the wider issue, Deepfake Ireland with Grania Shoaga airs on Monday, October 5th at 9 p.m. on Virgin Media One and Virgin Media Play. Maria, thank you so much again for joining us this morning.
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0: Dublin City FM, playing more of the music you love. It's Good Morning Dublin for Thursday, and time to catch up once again with Joanne Sweeney of the Digital Training Institute. Joanne is the woman in the know in Ireland when it comes to matters of marketing, of digital marketing, technology, AI, and everything in between. And this morning, Joanne speaking to Michael O'Kane all about a proposed temporary ban in Norway on AI Meta glasses. We'll hear all about this and the action being taken to further secure privacy from AI.
1: And thank you very much, Stephen, and good morning, Dublin. Michael O'Kane here. It's my pleasure every Thursday to be joined with Joanne Sweeney from the Digital Training Institute for our Thursday Digital Download. How are you doing this morning, Joanne?
2: I'm great. Thanks, Michael.
1: Thank you for joining us. And today we are talking about kind of this new story that's hit us all the way from Norway, who have proposed a temporary ban for AI glasses in public places. Now, the headline kind of threw me for a bit because it says AI glasses. What are we exactly talking about?
2: So we're talking about glasses that have AI features and camera technology built into them. Some of your listeners may be familiar with the Meta Ray-Ban glasses.
1: Yeah.
2: That on TikTok, people recording themselves as they go. So these glasses they're essentially smart glasses and have built-in AI technology.
1: And what do we know, Joanne, about, well, for one, why Norway have decided to take the decision now?
2: Well, it's a proposed temporary ban at this stage. And what they say is they are looking at why and where and how they possibly need to regulate the use of these glasses, especially in public places. I think one of the difficulties that they are looking at is that it's not very obvious that somebody may be potentially recording when you're wearing these glasses, because they have recording technology. And I know some people who would be against any sort would say, well, we all carry around a smartphone every day and that equally has recording technology. But I guess the glasses are much more discreet and you may be unaware if somebody is recording you. And hey, they might not be recording you deliberately, but you may be in the vicinity where they are looking.
1: You gave the example of the Ray-Bans, the Meta AI glasses. I've certainly seen them quite a lot on Instagram, for example, different people making content with them. And I know just from seeing content on Instagram and so forth that there are actually ways of manipulating the glasses. I believe the Meta Ray-Bans particularly have like a lens or a little light that appears when they're recording. But I've seen things online that shows how easy it is to manipulate that and make it so that it's not obvious that you are being recorded.
2: Yeah, and if you think about it, they're a beautiful accessory. You know, we love our sunglasses as a fashion accessory, and they are also designed very nicely. And so ordinarily, people would not take any notice that somebody has it, apart from, as if you say, if that light went on. But you can absolutely manipulate it in a way that it's not. And actually, some of the newer brands on the market actually don't have a light going on when you're actually recording.
1: Wow, I didn't know that. Now, with this ban, like I mentioned there, we've seen a lot of content creators using the Ray-Ban glasses. Particularly, I've seen examples of them using it during night to the nightlife, and they're interacting with people on the nights out. Most times, it seems like without their consent. What are the kind of implications there, and how have Meta, for example, addressed some of those issues?
2: Well, actually, this is a concern that Ireland's Data Protection Commission raised in 2021. Now, I should say they haven't done anything about it, but their concern around smart glasses was the recording of individuals unknowingly and without their consent. How it relates to kind of devices in general, you can record and take photos, but it's deemed for personal use. And so you're not covered by GDPR. Sometimes we go to events and there's signs up saying, hey, this photography and videography, expect that you might be captured if you don't step out or tell us. So I think that's the big concern, is that the potential unknowing of recording people and, you know, people who are using it just for their own, you know, to get their own social, and you get a brilliant vantage point, right? You know, you're walking and you see your surroundings every time you move. But I guess the concerns are, what if that technology and these glasses are misused?
1: I want to ask you, maybe, like, I've seen examples online, particularly BBC did a really good article recently about the Meta AI glasses and people using them to make content of people on college campuses. As a mother yourself, I'm only 26, I don't have children. As a mother yourself, is that kind of something that you get concerned about when you see, especially things like this in America? And, you know, this will be coming to Ireland in the near distant future, I'd say.
2: 100%. I absolutely would have huge fears around the misuse of this technology. You know, if you think about minors, you think about vulnerable people who, you know, don't have the wherewithal to give consent or to even object to something, or who may not even notice. I think when it comes to technology, sometimes the concerns might outweigh the benefits. And I've seen that documentary, and, you know, you can be an unsuspecting victim and you don't know where that content is going. So, you know, you and I are aware of the technology because we keep ourselves in the know, but it's really, really difficult for somebody to potentially be in a situation where their children or vulnerable adults are being recorded and they don't know. And also, where is that content going? Because we know that content can be sold online.
1: Yeah, 100%. And as we've seen on Instagram and stuff, like, this content can really go anywhere and be in the hands of anyone. For anyone who maybe just be tuning in, I'm joined online with Joanne Sweeney of the Digital Training Institute. And we're talking about the temporary ban put in place by Norway on AI glasses in public places. It'll be interesting to see, Joanne, particularly following Norway's story, but I've seen other countries have kind of been, you know, having this conversation themselves. Particularly, I've seen France have been having this conversation about the AI Meta glasses. It'll be interesting to see, just as the public, what happens going forward and whether a permanent ban goes in place, because, you know, we're both fairly clued into what's happening on online circles. And I know there'll definitely be circles that say, well, hang on, this is a breach of my rights. You're allowed film in public places. What do you think is going to happen there when all that unfolds?
2: You know, I don't know. I think about things like CCTV. I think about us going through airports and our faces being scanned. I think about the smartphone, the smartwatch. And I just don't know if countries will go so far to have outright bans, but I think we can learn from other jurisdictions. In England and Wales, they've banned these glasses in court cases for obvious reasons. In Western Australia, they have bans in schools and in some school systems, also in New York as well. So I think where people are congregating in places under state control, I think we might see bans coming in there.
1: Okay, very interesting stuff. A story that we're most certainly going to stay on touch of and stay on the pulse of over the next coming weeks. Joanne Sweeney of the Digital Training Institute, thank you so much for joining us here on Good Morning Dublin. 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
2: Yeah, go to digitaltraining.ie or search for the AI6 podcast wherever you get your podcasts.
1: Brilliant stuff. Thanks so much, Joanne. Back to Stephen.

That's it for Good Morning Dublin for Thursday. Thank you so much for hanging out with us and spending the time over the past couple of hours catching up on some big conversation. All the best bits, as always, available to recap anytime at dublincityfm.ie. And we'll do it again tomorrow morning. Loads more on the way after 11. We've got Bookbound and Upstarts coming up. And we'll leave you with Hozier's Too Sweet on Dublin City FM's Good Morning Dublin. Catch you tomorrow.

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5: In your top stories on Thursday, the 8th of October. El Nino will intensify even more before peaking in December. The United Nations said, warning it could be among the strongest witnessed since at least 1950. The naturally occurring weather phenomenon in the Pacific Ocean is set to bring higher temperatures to much of the planet. The UN's Weather and Climate Agency said, with its impact compounding the effects of man-made climate change. El Nino will continue to intensify ahead of its forecast peak in December, the World Meteorological Organization said in its monthly global seasonal climate update. Members of the Irish Nurses and Midwives Organisation, INMO, will hold lunchtime protests at hospitals across the country over delays in agreeing a new public sector pay deal. It comes ahead of planned strikes by public sector workers on the 14th and 21st of October. INMO members will be protesting over cost of living measures and the impact it is having on staffing in work locations, the union said in a statement. Since last week, workers across the public sector have been engaging in industrial action in the form of a work to rule. Wicklow actor Jack Rayner will be honored at the U.S. Island Alliance's Oscar Wilde Awards in Los Angeles next March, it's been announced. The annual Oscar Wilde Awards are held by the U.S. Island Alliance to celebrate the contribution Ireland makes to film, television, and music. The ceremony takes place during the build-up to the Oscars and will be held in 2027 on Thursday, the 11th of March at the Ebel of Los Angeles. Rayner's credits include the films Lee Cronin's The Mummy, Power Ballad, Midsummer, and What Richard Did, and the series Presumed Innocent and The Perfect Couple. Mainly dry and sunny to start, but turning wet this afternoon and cool with afternoon highs of 10 to 12 degrees with southwesterly winds increasing moderate to fresh. 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

Hello and welcome to Upstarts. It's Kelly here with you once again. As always, if you need to get hold of me, it's kelly at upstarts.ie. And I am delighted to be joined today by longtime friend of the show,

0: own Sharon McNulty from SharonSpaces.com, the space optimization specialist. And she has brought with her Sinead Welsh from Safeguarding Specialist and Emma Weaver from MentalWealthInternational.com. And you guys are here to talk to me today about Horizonary, is that right? Which one of you wants to explain the trade mission that you have named Horizonary?
1: Oh, Kelly, I'll give you
0: to Sharon first.
1: Okay. Thank you so much for having us on. We really appreciate that.
0: It's always good to see you guys. And Emma, you've been with us before as well.
2: I have. Yeah, I was absolutely delighted then whenever the message came through that we were going to be reconnecting and heading back on the airwaves.
0: It's a pleasure to have you guys. So, Sharon, tell us in a nutshell, what is this trade mission all about?
1: Oh, we're called Horizonary Trade Missions, and we are a group of businesswomen who take part in international trade missions where we explore businesses outside Ireland.
0: Okay.
1: That's in a nutshell.
0: So we'll get into that more now in a moment. But so each of you guys, you're all entrepreneurs. Sharon, tell us, I know you change lives, but can you tell us how you do that?
1: Absolutely. So I go into homes and businesses and I declutter and organise their spaces. However, it's not just the physical space. Because our environment is a mirror of our mind, what we're actually doing is by decluttering our physical space, we're decluttering our mind as well, getting out of the overwhelm.
0: How long have you been doing what you're doing?
1: I would say about 9-10 years at this stage. As each year goes by, I'm loving it even more.
0: That's what I was going to say, because you love it, don't you? You absolutely love what you do.
1: Beautiful. I get so much enjoyment out of it.
0: And Sinead Welsh, tell us about yourself. Tell us about yourself and your business and your part in the whole of this.
3: Of course. So I'm one of the founders of Horizonary, and I'm also an international safeguarding specialist, and I'm an international keynote speaker. And the keynote I'm going to be delivering in Dubai is called From Ordinary to Epic Leadership That Lasts. So I'm going to bring and incorporate some of my international experience into that. So it's very exciting. And we are very much looking forward to female founders joining us on this trip.
0: And how long have you been in business for yourself?
3: I started out on my own in about 2018. So how many years ago is that? And prior to that, I actually lived in Melbourne for 11 years. So all in all, I have 22 years experience, but as self-employed since sort of 2018. I do something that's not everybody's cup of tea, Kelly. So I actually, in Melbourne for the 11 years, I worked with child victims of sexual abuse and other abuse categories. And not everyone could, I suppose, deal with that. But the way I say it is, you need a backbone and someone needs to be the voice of our most vulnerable, and that's my job.
0: And how did that translate then into you starting your own business?
3: So I also have a safeguarding consultancy and training company, and that's what I do. I deliver the safeguarding training across organisations locally and internationally, currently under my own branding, Safeguarding Specialists.
0: And what part will you play now in this trip that you're all taking together?
3: So look, we have organised a number of business meetings, events. We've done all the hard graft, all the behind the scenes work. So the female founders literally pay their own way. They book their own flights. They join us and I will be there as a mentor. We will do some pitching sessions to support the women. Whatever they need, we'll be here. I'm an established business owner and I'm still learning every single day. So we'll all learn and grow together. And that's the beauty of what we're doing here.
0: That is fantastic, Sinead. And if people want to actually get hold of you and just to talk about you and what you do, what's the best way to get hold of you?
3: Yes, well, I'm across socials. My main social platform would be LinkedIn. So you'll find me under Sinead Welsh, International Safeguarding Specialist. And also my email address, or the business email address, is safeguardingspecialists@gmail.com.
0: Thank you so much. Thanks for joining us today.
3: Thanks, Kelly. Delighted to be here.
0: And Emma, how did you get started in what you're doing?
2: So obviously my business is Mental Wealth International. I'm also CEO of Synestex, and that's a whole other conversation around startups and scale-ups, and we're actually launching in Dubai. But my background is, for over two decades, about 26 years, I managed the mental health services across the Western Trust area within Inspire. So I would have managed teams, projects, new initiatives. I would have been part of policy change across the north of Ireland to do with mental health. And I left in 2020 to go out on my own and start a business to create cultures of well-being in workplaces, because I very much identified the workplace of being a really important, that it plays a really important role in our mental health and well-being, given the amount of time that they're there. So I very much identified mental health first aid, which is an accredited training, going into workplaces and delivering that along with my team. It's not just me, they come with me. I have written a book about mental health as well, and that's all part of this story too. And I've also done a TED talk on it. So really talking about mental health and what it means to everybody individually, and going out into workplaces and really try to create change.
0: I love the phrase you used, by the way, cultures of well-being. I love that. Is that a phrase you coined yourself?
2: I think so, yeah. because that is genuinely what I'm trying to do, create a culture of well-being, change the language, change the narrative whenever we're talking about mental health, because it's so different to everybody. So mental wealth is what we do every day to make sure that we are, you know, being our best selves. When life gets hard, we have the resilience and the resources to deal with it. And so primarily workplaces. Believe it or not, you would quite often see me on a building site in Dublin with a hard hat on, talking to a group of a couple of hundred men as to why talking about mental health is very important.
0: Did you say you wrote a book about it as well?
2: Yes, yeah, I wrote a book, Mental Wealth. Sharon is in it as well. I invited some co-contributors to come in and talk about it. So, I mean, whilst you wouldn't necessarily put what Sharon does and what I do together, it very much is a fit in terms of how you can change your environment to change your wellbeing. And a funny story in all of this, because when I was writing my first book, which was about IVF, I had met Sharon. And I couldn't get the book out, couldn't get the words out, couldn't find the space. And I got talking to Sharon about decluttering. And I decluttered a space in my house under my stairs, believe it or not, and finished my book. And I always attribute that to Sharon.
0: That's so true. You're both published authors, aren't you?
3: Yeah, we are.
0: So, is it one book that you're both in as well? So tell us about your publications.
2: So I actually have written a couple of books. So my first book was The Blue Line. It's on IVF. It's on a personal journey around fertility. And then when I realised the impact that the written word can have as much as the spoken word, I really did feel compelled then to write another book, which is Mental Wealth. That's what it's called. And whenever I was writing that, I really felt it important to invite co-contributors into the book to write a chapter, to really build it out so there's something for everybody. And the essence of that book really is, it's all my thoughts and wisdoms throughout all the years on mental wealth and why it's important and limiting beliefs and, you know, self-sabotage, all of that. And then the idea of the book is you can pick it up any day and read a chapter. You don't have to read it from start to finish. Yeah. If you are struggling or have an intrusive thoughts in your head, there's something in that book for everybody. So whether it is contributors factor about what they're doing in life, or whether it's some of the little wisdoms that I've ran through it, it's a very accessible book. And Sharon and I are both part of the Heroes Roar series, which is a legacy project my sister in Australia is doing. We've just came back from Belisle Castle, which was a Heroes Roar experience, and it was all thing authors and again the written word and talking about life experience.
0: And so how many books have you written, Emma?
2: Three.
0: And so the first one is The Blue Line.
2: Yeah.
0: And the other two are?
2: So the second one is Mental Wealth. So that's my, I suppose, signature book. And the other one is The Wealthy Mindset that I co-wrote with my sister, Karen.
0: And if people wanted to get hold of these books and check them out, where would they go to find them?
2: You get them on KMD Books, or you'll get them on Amazon.
0: Okay, that's brilliant. And now, Sharon, can you top three?
3: I can, of course.
0: You can.
3: I think I've co-authored maybe five now, and I'm in the process of writing my own.
0: Wow. So five and one on the way.
3: Yeah. The first five were really about clutter and how it affects us. I had done quite a wee bit of research into it, and I wanted to share that. And I suppose as people came to me to ask, could I contribute to their book, I was delighted. I was absolutely delighted. And then I thought, okay, I have more to write. And that's where my own book's coming in. Now, it is a work in progress, but it will be coming.
0: Okay, so when you're ready to release that, you'll let us know and we can help people find us and get hold of a copy.
3: I'd love that.
0: All right, so tell us about the trade mission. How does it work? Are you looking for people to join you on this one? Are you already full up? How are you at the moment?
2: Yeah, so we, just because of, I suppose, of past experience through our previous trade mission, so we believe that not to overcrowd it, so we do tend to cap it at 26, 27 people. So at this moment in time, I am going to say we've 4 spaces left. So we do have room for 4 more fabulous female founders or female entrepreneurs that want to really come along, broaden the horizons, as well as experience the camaraderie around a group of female business owners, entrepreneurs. Even if you've an idea and you're trying to get your business off the ground and it's a start-off, for us all to come together in the same space, travel to a different country that you are potentially trying to break into, and spend some time together within the trade mission that we have organised. Would you like me to elaborate what the trade mission
0: encompasses? I would love you to elaborate what the trade mission encompasses.
2: This excites me. You see way too much of my life. So there's been a lot of learnings from the previous one, and I know Sharon will talk a little bit about that, I am sure.
0: So the previous one was in New York, and the next one is in Dubai. So if people are listening now, they might want to get involved. Dubai is the next location.
2: Dubai, we are heading out on the 20th of October. So from the 20th of October to the 25th of October, we are going to Dubai. Next year, we're going back to New York to really solidify those relationships. And we now know more about what we're doing. So the essence is to build your network, to gain new experiences in life and business, understand different cultures of how different places do business. That was one of the biggest things that we noticed. And what we are really achieving is we are able to network and ensure the right people are in the room. So the business people that come along with us will experience what it's like to travel to a whole other country. Like Dubai is so progressive, so forward thinking. And that is why, right, we thought we better go out. We need to go out there. So then our trade mission involves the Irish Business Network of Dubai are meeting us. They are hosting a breakfast. There will be over 300 people at that. So that is on the morning of our trade mission. They are coming. We also have Invest NA Dubai are coming as well, and they're going to do a talk as well as one-to-ones. And that's open to everybody in terms of how you set up a business. Is the business viable? So whether it's a service or a product-based business, we want to be in the rooms with the people that will say, yes, that will fit here, or no, that won't fit here. However, here's maybe another solution. Believe it or not, the British Chambers of Commerce reached out, and they are coming to meet us as well, and we are in talks with getting the Irish Chambers of Commerce. You can imagine trying to get everybody into it. We are also delighted to say that Mary Jane Alvero, who is the CEO of Prime Group out across the UAE, she was the first and only female, I do believe, to help build the Dubai skyline, the famous Dubai skyline. So she is going to come and join us and talk about being a woman in business, being the leader in that caliber of a project in somewhere like Dubai, and talk about what it's like to do business in Dubai. Because culturally, but as well as business structure, it's completely different to here. So we're really trying to ensure everybody is as informed as they can be, as well as linking them with the people that they need to speak to about their business.
0: And how did you organise all of those meetings and connections for people for when you go out?
2: We just don't stop, Kelly. Honest to goodness, Sharon and Kelly. We are email, telephone, jumping on a Zoom. We're Zooming about Zooms and emailing about email. And honest to goodness, we just reach out. We reach out. And because of the collective within the group, we're very fortunate to be well connected with people. Like, we genuinely believe in building relationships. So relationships through business that we might have built 5 years ago are all coming back around and helping us build this out. Like, we truly are by collaboration, connection and collaboration, and growing that way. So we're very lucky.
0: And what would be the benefits for someone to join you guys? What would be like the takeaway things from the trip, the main things?
1: Well, I know for certain that the ladies who came with us the last time, the ambassadors in New York, loved it so much. They made connections. What actually came about from that was not only support for each other, there was actual work that people got. So some got speaking engagements in America. Some got clients there. There was one person got a seven-figure sum across the table, and that deal was made over there. There was another person, yeah, it was fabulous, got courses. So without a shadow of a doubt, not only did we make the connections and that, you know, they can definitely see each other thriving, we definitely, monetarily, it was well worth it. It was definitely worth it.
0: Okay, so there's some very clear, tangible benefits, and there's other benefits as well that might take a little bit longer to manifest. But it's from what you've seen, this is like a no-brainer if you can take part in this.
2: Dubai is all, they are all about relationships, Kelly, and we definitely seen that in New York as well. So if you think about this, some of the ladies that came with us had never experienced doing business outside of the UK or Ireland. So to organise your personal life and your business life, to get on a plane, to trust us as a group of people that are running this trade mission, to back yourself financially and with time, and come with us and make those connections that you just, you're never going to make them unless you back yourself and come with us out of this organisation. So, and we also ran a speaking event in the middle of Manhattan in New York, a group from Ireland that had this vision. And we originally were going out thinking, right, we're going to run a speaking event in New York. And there was that much interest and anticipation around what we were doing. People asked to come with us. And that's how we built the trade mission out. It came from the evolving of what we had initially thought to the need. Dubai is a hub. It's a hotspot. People are going to come away with connections. They're going to come away with business. I've no doubt somebody will get another speaking event out of it. Dubai is huge into that. They will get involved in the network and understand how Dubai does business. And I truly believe as well, part of the essence of it is to think bigger, to see what's on offer, to see what other people are doing, see the value in seeing that and speaking that and talking to other people that are there and understand it and bringing that home and even implementing it here. So people stand to gain relationships, stand to gain financially, contracts, if you have a product to get it maybe into Noon, which is one of the biggest wholesalers in Dubai, we have all them connections. So if anybody's even thinking about it, I truly believe you need to come.
0: It sounds like a winning opportunity. Absolutely. And tell me about, Sharon, you were going to tell us about the New York trip. Is that right?
1: Oh, Kelly. Yeah.
0: So when did the first one happen in New York?
1: So the first one, the inaugural one, was last year. And as Emma had said, we initially had decided we would have an event there. But people then approached us saying, we'd love to come. And that's how the ambassadors came about. And so whenever we went to New York, we, again, just like ourselves now, we reached out to lots of different people, made lots of connections. And since we've been there, we've made so many more. So whenever we go back to New York, my goodness me, our calendar is going to be full. So we had the best time. And not only was it a business trip, we had the time of our life. I can't believe how amazing we got on. A group of women who didn't really know each other before we went, but we were there to support each other. We were there to encourage each other. And we've kept those connections going even around ourselves since then.
0: And on a practical level, so say that somebody joins up with you guys. Do you all travel together? Do you arrive together? Or do you meet up when you get there? Do you stay in the same hotel? How does it work? Do you have meals together? Is the schedule coordinated? Or do different people have different things to do depending on their backgrounds and what they're there to achieve? Like, on a practical level, how does it work? So if somebody is listening, they're trying to visualize how they would implement their own experience. What's it like?
1: Well, we've decided that no woman is going there on her own. So we meet beforehand. Anyone that wants to meet in Dublin Airport, we go into the lounge beforehand. We have Zooms. We have regular Zooms before that as well. And then whenever we're there, people have the opportunity to attend anything they want to attend, but they can make it their own. And that's what actually we encourage them to do, to make it their own. We have different people who have just wanted to have a holiday once the event's over, once the trade mission's over, and that's fine. So everybody's going to make it their own and we're okay with it, but we're all behind each other 100%. So anybody who's thinking of coming is wondering, how will I come into a group of strangers on my own? What we would say is, please do not worry. We have your back. We have great relationship. We're staying in the Shangri-La, the 5-star hotel, and we have a great relationship with the manager, and we have got an amazing deal with them. So what we'll do is we can tell you the flight that we're going out on. We can tell you where we're staying, how much it is, so that you have the opportunity to come with us step by step.
2: Can I mention something then, Kelly, as well? Because if you don't mind, we have a full array of activities and, as Sharon has said, which is absolutely perfect, you can dip in and dip out and tailor the whole thing, especially for you. And the day after our actual day of trade mission, I am launching Synestex, which is an incubator hub for startups and scale-ups. We're based here in Ireland, but we are setting up in Dubai. So people will have the opportunity as well to come over to Internet City to their offices, obviously as part of the launch of Synestex Incubator, and really understand the location of businesses, where the startup hubs are, so that we're able to familiarise people that, say, after the trade mission, they form relationships, they then have somewhere to go if they move forward into a business meeting. And this is all happening organically. So the idea is there's throughput for people if they choose it to be. Everybody feels safe. They know where it is. It's familiar. We'll introduce them to some of the people. That allows people to flourish during this trip and after.
0: If people are listening and they do want to get in touch with you about this, who do they contact and what's the way to go about it?
1: I would say follow us on socials. It's Horizonary, H-E-R as in her, I-Z-O-N-A-R-Y. So Horizonary Trade Missions, H-E-R-I-Z-O-N-A-R-Y, Horizonary Trade Missions on all socials. And they can send us a message. We would be delighted to hop on a call with them, talk it over. If it's not for them, no problem, but at least they'll know.
0: Yeah, so that's like they can explore it.
1: Yeah.
0: Right, absolutely fantastic. Now, I'm going to ask about the yacht. Tell me about the yacht.
1: Oh, okay, since you've asked, Kelly. We thought, right, okay, how can we make this amazing? And we thought, why not go around all the sites in Dubai on a yacht? And that's exactly what we've booked. Again, some people are going, some people are not, but we have an evening on a yacht where we go around and we can get all the Instagram pictures that you ever wanted to take and just enjoy ourselves, because we feel as businesswomen, we work hard and this is our way just to say, yes, we're enjoying this.
0: That special experience. How did you organise? I mean, how does one pick a yacht? You know, just asking for a friend, you know.
2: Connections. We're so well connected, Kelly. And again, this is why there's two things here. The yacht, whenever we were in New York, it was a feeling as well. We all came back feeling invigorated and very much recognised, as Sharon says, we work hard, we play hard. So the yacht is going to allow everybody in one go to see all the sights, but also that feeling that you know you've done something special. Mm. You've backed yourself. You've put in the hard work for your business. So it's really important. So Sharon knows a guy that knows a guy.
0: Of course she does.
2: But it's from here originally. So then literally, again, it's all about who's in your network, what your connections are. And we have been on several different Zooms with people from here and Australia, actually, that live in Dubai. And this is what they do. They provide luxury experiences for anybody going out to Dubai. They also support people with startups as well. So when people hear, and honest to goodness, this is how it happens. People hear, oh gosh, there's a group of women, business women, plus one, my son's coming too, a group of business women heading out to Dubai. People genuinely want to support you. They genuinely think, gosh, they're coming the whole way over. How can we make this fabulous? So Sharon got got in contact with them. We jumped on Zoom, talked about what we needed and what we didn't need as well, and really tried to work it out. And now we've booked a luxury yacht to take us around the marina and all the sites around everywhere.
0: So is secretly, is that the bit you're looking forward to the most, or is it just the cherry on the cake?
2: All of it. Stepping on the plane, it's a game changer, getting on that plane.
1: And we get giddy as we go. We get really giddy as we go, actually, don't we?
0: So tell us again, if people want to join in, what's the best way to get hold of you?
1: Horizonary Trade Missions on Instagram, on LinkedIn, and on Facebook. Whichever one they prefer, they can send us a message. We'll get back to them and we can hop on a call and discuss it with them.
0: And if they do decide to go, you're leaving on the 20th of October this year, returning on the 25th. Is that right?
2: Yeah.
0: Thank you guys so much for coming.
2: Are you coming, Kelly?
0: I don't think I can turn it down. I think you even had me before yacht, you know, but you definitely had me at yacht.
1: We'll save you a speak.
0: Guys, again, thank you so much for coming in and chatting with us today. Guys, thanks for listening. If you want to get hold of me, it's kelly@upstarts.ie. Tune in next week, and that just gives me enough time to say, get up, start up, think big, think up.

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0: Hello, this is Paul O'Doherty, and you're very welcome to Bookbound on 103.2 Dublin City FM. On this week's programme, my guest is Douglas Smith, author of The City Without Jews, Life and Death in Nazi Vienna, which has just been published by Picador. Douglas Smith is a historian and translator and the author of Rasputin and Former People, among others. His books have been translated into a dozen languages. He has been a recipient of a Guggenheim Fellowship and has written for the New York Times and Wall Street Journal, and has appeared in documentaries for the BBC, National Geographic, and Netflix. He has also worked for the US State Department in the Soviet Union and is a Russian affairs analyst for Radio Free Europe, Radio Liberty. His latest book is City Without Jews, Life and Death in Nazi Vienna. And I'm delighted to say Douglas Smith joins us in the program. Douglas, you're very welcome to the program.
1: Thank you. Wonderful to be here.
0: You say early on of Adolf Hitler's view of Vienna, Douglas, that as much as he had grown to detest the Habsburg metropolis, it was a city that had taught him to dream of a new world, one ruled by the Aryan master race, free of Jews, Slavs and all non-Germanic people. Vienna birthed Hitler's dream and Europe's nightmare. Can I begin by asking you, Douglas, to elucidate on this and how Vienna birthed Hitler's dream and Europe's nightmare, and the people Hitler met in Vienna, people who influenced his worldview?
1: Yeah, well, so we know that, you know, Hitler spent years as a young man in Vienna, went there before World War One, with dreams of becoming an artist. And we know he applied to the, you know, the Arts Academy two times and was turned down both times, which began the sort of process of great resentment. And it was literally, you know, a time of being down and out for young Adolf Hitler. He became profoundly impoverished, barely had clothes to cover his body and shoes on his feet. There were nights where he would sleep on a park bench, covered with newspaper to try to stay warm. And he ended up moving into what the Germans called Männerheim, hostels for poor men. And it was in these places that he encountered other men in his situation. And he began to read and to think about his plight, tying his plight, if you will, to the plight of what he saw as the Germanic people. And there was a whole sort of nasty stew brewing at that time of German nationalism, of anti-Semitism, notions of a Herrenvolk, a master race, if you will, infatuation with Germanic lore and runes and things like that. And he drank heavily from all of this stuff, and it began to create the worldview that Hitler would go on to develop. So on one hand, you have this sort of intellectual activity going on. And then at the same time, you have a provincial boy, pretty much raised in the city of Linz in Austria, who goes off to the big city. And he didn't notice it at first, but over time, he began to notice that there are all these people that didn't look like the good Christian folk, if you will, of Linz. And he noticed Jews everywhere. And a lot of these Jews were so-called Ostjuden from the eastern parts of the empire, from Poland, places like that, who looked different, dressed different, acted different. And it was there that he really began to think about, again, sort of German identity, this notion of racial purity and things like that. So all of these things began to take hold of his mind as a young man that he would then carry forward when he leaves Vienna, basically to avoid going into the army, and ends up later in Munich.
0: Looking back over, I suppose, the last 800 odd years of Vienna's history, Douglas, back to the time, say, of the Holy Roman Emperor Frederick the First, or Frederick Barbarossa, who was Roman Emperor from, I think, 1155 until his death in 1190, at a time, I suppose, when Vienna became a city of Jews. What's known, Douglas, of how Jews settled in Vienna and how, I suppose, they prospered and lived in Vienna up until the dawn of the 20th century?
1: Yeah, so it's sort of a complicated history that goes way, way back. You know, there are legends that, you know, that Vienna was founded by Jews and things like that. These are fanciful, but they do touch on a larger truth, which is that Vienna has pretty much always been a city with Jews. It goes well back into the early Middle Ages, but it's always been a very uncomfortable and awkward relationship between the dominant Christian population and the smaller Jewish population. Periods of oppression and pogroms, followed by relative toleration, if you will. For example, in 1240, there was a massive pogrom against the Jewish population that was horrific in the scope and depth and ferocity of the violence, people killed and burned alive and what have you. And then there'd be periods where, again, I think, you know, especially the emperors realized that it makes sense to allow Jews to settle, to give them certain rights. And so it sort of goes back and forth really throughout several centuries. And it's only in the reign of the Emperor Franz Joseph in the second half of the 19th century that Jews are given full civil rights and protections that are provided to other subjects of the empire. And it's at that point that sort of Jewish Vienna really takes off. And there's this 70-year period sort of on either side of 1900 where you get sort of the zenith of the development of Jewish art and culture and intellectual life that is so vital to not just Vienna and the empire, but is vital really to so many developments in a variety of fields for the modern world of the 20th century.
0: Coming into the 20th century, and it's obviously the First World War ends in 1918, and there's the collapse of the Habsburg monarchy and the beginning of the First Republic. How was, I suppose, the Jewish community reacting to these events? And was Vienna becoming somewhere where refugees were gathering? And do we have figures for, we'll say, the movement of the Jewish community to Vienna during that period?
1: There was already a sizable Jewish community in Vienna before World War I. And what you have happening is when the war breaks out in the summer of 1914 and the Tsarist armies of Russia began pushing westward, there's this huge flight of people from the eastern edges of the Austro-Hungarian Empire to Vienna, and tens of thousands of them are Jews. And so there's this very large influx of Jewish refugees, which really sort of in many ways changes the kind of the visual makeup of the city. It exacerbates existing problems with housing. Many of these people are poor. They have nowhere to live. And by the end of the war, they're still there. And much of the Christian population resents them, wants them sent back to Poland, which is now an independent country. And so there's a sort of ramping up of the anti-Semitism that had been there, you know, well before, but is exacerbated by the collapse of the empire and anxieties over what will this tiny little rump state of Austria look like, and can it even survive? A great many people didn't believe that Austria could survive on its own after the war, being so small, and that the only salvation would be some sort of annexation or union with the larger Germany. And these tensions, and you have to add in, you know, economic collapse and social dislocations and things, exacerbate anti-Semitism. And you already get then the end of World War I going into the 1920s, extreme voices on the right calling for the expulsion of all Jews, that Jews are the source of all our problems. And obviously, we know where this will lead in a little over a decade.
0: You write about Hugo Bettar, the prolific Austrian writer and journalist who was murdered by the Nazi Party, or a follower of the Nazi Party, on account of his opposition to anti-Semitism. He was well known in his lifetime, and many of his books were bestsellers. And in the 1920s, a number of them were made into films, including The City Without Jews, written in 1922, this satire against anti-Semitism. What did Hugo Bettar have to say, Douglas, in The City Without Jews, and how was it received?
1: I had lived in Vienna for 2 years and studied there, visited there, and this is a sort of a discovery for me. I had never heard the name Hugo Bettauer before, even though he was assassinated literally around the corner from where I had lived in the 1980s. But he wrote, as you said, a great many books, many of them bestsellers and things, and one was this, The City Without Jews, published in 1922, which was meant as sort of a farce. But basically the conceit of the novel was politicians in Austria were saying, you know, the way to solve all of Austria's problems is to throw out the Jews. We get rid of the Jews and life will be better. So he wrote what he considered sort of, you know, a silly satirical novel based on this conceit. And basically what happens in the book is, yeah, they literally deport every Jew, force them out of the country, and then everything goes to hell. The economy goes down, culture goes down, nightlife goes down, you know, and so the Christian population realizes, oh my God, we need the Jews, and they welcome them back with open arms. Of course, we know this is not what happened. I mean, there's what the Marxian phrase, you know, history repeats itself first as tragedy and then as farce. Yeah. But in this case, it's reversed.
0: To bounce forward a few years, the Anschluss was the annexation of the federal state of Austria into Nazi Germany in March 1938. What were the machinations that brought about that Anschluss, Douglas? Was it inevitable or could it have been avoided? For instance, could the other countries in Europe, Britain, France and Italy, could they have done more, Douglas, to help Austria avoid that Anschluss?
1: Yeah, I don't know. That's maybe one of the great what if type questions. As I said earlier, ever since basically the end of World War One, there had been, you know, many, many voices in Austria calling for unification with Germany, that that was the only way for Austria to be able to build itself up after the loss of the empire. But it was part of the conditions of the peace treaty after World War One that there would be no annexation, that these states would stay separate. And so this was a brewing resentment among the population that went on for many years. There was that element. Mussolini's government had sort of offered a level of protection for Austria for much of the 1930s, but then they began to increasingly become close with Hitler's Germany. Austria thus lost the protection of Italy. There was really no serious consideration among the British or the French or others to guarantee the security of the Austrian state vis-a-vis Germany. And Hitler had long had his eye on incorporating Austria, his homeland, into the Third Reich. And so you get this weird situation by the late 1930s where the Austrian government is trying to maintain its independence, while at the same time, much of the population of Austria is clamoring for annexation and is clamoring to be made part of the Third Reich, which they see as, you know, this economic powerhouse. There's unemployment, there's employment, not unemployment like in Austria. And there's this sense of positive energy and Germany is big and strong again, and they want to be a part of that. So there's this tension between what the Austrian government officially is trying to do, while on the other hand, the people over which they're governing want something completely different.
0: Following the Anschluss in March 1938, I think the estimated 200,000 odd population of Jews, they faced, I suppose, severe harassment. Their homes and shops in Vienna were plundered and this process of Aryanization begins. Douglas, how did that Anschluss affect the Jewish community living in Vienna? What did it mean, this Aryanization, mean in real terms? And did it mean that Viennese society literally changed overnight?
1: Yeah, it's to read the descriptions of sort of, you know, journalists and others who witnessed what happened with Anschluss in 38 is just absolutely mind-boggling, how literally Vienna exploded in a matter of hours in sort of a volcano of anti-Semitic, anti-Jewish violence. There's countless witnesses, Jewish witnesses in Vienna, who say literally people who were our neighbors, who we had known for decades and gotten along fine, literally the moment Anschluss happened, the men came out in Nazi uniforms, kicked us out of our apartments, threw us down the stairs. The intensity, the ferocity of the violence that the Jewish population was confronted with is truly staggering. And unlike anything that had happened in Germany in 1933 when the Nazis came to power, this was a very different reaction and acted as an accelerant, if you will, for a number of processes that moved toward greater repression of the Jewish population throughout the Third Reich. But yeah, for me, researching and writing these particular chapters was really difficult, and it's terrifying the degree to which overnight, quote unquote, good Austrians became beasts.
0: Yeah, it's extraordinary. On that subject, tell us, Douglas, about Vienna's scrubbing squads, where these crowds of pro-Nazi Viennese citizens and the SS guards and SS, they forced the Jewish residents of Vienna to scrub their streets.
1: Yeah, it's one of the disgusting elements of this history is that it wasn't just that the non-Jewish population wanted to steal everything that the Jews owned and wanted them out of the country, but the degree to which they wanted to humiliate them, to show them who the masters were, if you will. And one of the ways they did this, and they had many sickening techniques for it, but one of them were exactly these scrubbing squads, Reichspartei, in German, where they would literally grab Jews on the street or out of their apartments, and they would bring them down into the city streets, and they would give them buckets of water filled with lye or some sort of, you know, acid, and force them to scrub, because on a lot of the sidewalks and streets there had been pro-Austrian slogans written, and they forced these Jewish people to get down on their knees with their bare hands and scrub these pro-Austrian government slogans off the sidewalks as people hurled insults at them, spat at them, instances even urinated on them. And again, it was a very sickening way of showing, okay, who's now in charge.
0: 1938 was just horrific for those in Vienna. We've got Kristallnacht obviously happens on the 9th and 10th of November 1938, and that brings its own atrocities. You quote John Wiley, the United States Foreign Services officer and ambassador, who in 1938 was the U.S. Chargé d'Affaires of Vienna, who said that the Jews were leaving Austria for Germany. That seems like a real indictment of what it was like to be living in Vienna for Austrian Jews. Was that a widespread reaction, Douglas, or was it just a chaotic response to an unbelievable situation? And yeah, you might say a little bit about emigration for Vienna and the difficulties of flight in general.
1: Yeah, well, so I had always learned that, you know, Kristallnacht was, if you will, the beginning of, you know, extreme violence against Jewish populations in the Third Reich. And while that's true, maybe for Germany, it was not necessarily true at all for Austria. In fact, Kristallnacht in Austria is not the beginning of a process of burning, looting, robbing, terrorizing the Jewish community. In fact, it's sort of one of the high points, because these sorts of acts that you see with the burning of synagogues, the physical attacks on Jews in the streets, massive theft of Jewish property, this is going on in Austria from the moment of the Anschluss in March of 38. And there are ebbs and flows to it, but it had never stopped in Austria. So it was a very different dynamic than what you had going on in Germany. One sort of side effect, though, of the extreme anti-Semitic violence that you see in Austria is that most Jews in Austria realize fairly quickly, we have to get out of here. We are not safe here anymore. And they realized this, I'd say, sooner than the Jews of Germany realized it. The problem was, and there was a sort of saying at the time, that there are only two types of countries in the world, one where Jews can't live and another where they're not permitted to enter. And so there was the rub, was sort of Jews who were trying to get away, and the government wanted them to get away, but there was a limited number of countries that would accept them. And there was also a great deal of bureaucratic, mindless bureaucratic work and mazes and labyrinths you had to go through to get all the necessary certificates and papers and visas and what have you. The government was very much motivated to force Jewish immigration on a massive scale. And again, this is one of the innovations that Austria brings to sort of the history of all of this, is a younger Austrian sort of middle official arrives in Vienna in March 1938, not long after the Anschluss, by the name of Adolf Eichmann, born in, raised in Linz, just like Hitler. But he comes down from Berlin and he helps to establish something called the Central Agency for Jewish Immigration. And he is going to force the Jews to emigrate, and he is going to bring all of this into his hands as basically the de facto head of this central agency, and it begins to organize and to push for Jewish immigration. And he takes this model, part of which involves taking all the wealth from rich Jews and using it to, if you will, subsidize the immigration of poor Jews. And this becomes a model that is then adopted at various places throughout Europe in the coming years.
0: We're obviously talking about 1938 and the Nuremberg laws were applied to Austria from May 1938. The Jews are obviously robbed of their freedoms. They're blocked from professions. They're shut out of schools and universities, and they're forced to wear the yellow badge. And to go forward a little bit, we're obviously getting into dangerous territory for them here. At one stage, they're depriving them of their freedom, and then they're deporting them, and then worse still is going to happen. You talk about the Nisko plan, this operation to deport Jews to the Lublin district of occupied Poland in 1939. I think that's cancelled for whatever reasons. It's obviously horrific to be talking about these events, but what became of the VNA's Jews from late 1941 on, Douglas? Did the majority end up in concentration camps? And how quickly did Vienna become a city without Jews?
1: Of the, you know, approximately 200,000 Jews who had been in Austria before 1938, the vast majority lived in Vienna. And in part because of the ferocity of anti-Jewish violence that erupted in 38, which again convinced most Austrians, okay, we need to get out of this country. Some, you know, over 120,000 Jews did manage to leave Austria. Now, some of them ended up in other European countries and were then later arrested, seized by the Nazis as the empire spreads, and were murdered in the Holocaust. We don't know the exact number, but approximately 125,000 do escape. The best we can tell, 66,000 Austrian Jews would end up being murdered in the Shoah. It doesn't start off that way. Again, it starts off in 38 with this desire for forced emigration. But then when Germany invades Poland in September 1939, this changes the equation now with the war underway. And there was a plan afoot to build work camps outside Vienna and to move all the Jews out of Vienna into these work camps. But then a new idea comes up and says, well, wait a minute, we can send them even further away. And this is what you mentioned, the Nisko operation, Nisko, a little sort of, you know, railroad hub in Poland. And the idea is, well, we will send the Jews of Vienna to Poland and be done with them that way. Eichmann is very much one of the leaders of this idea. He goes to the man who is the head of the official Jewish community of Vienna, a man named Josef Löwenherz, and says, this is going to be wonderful for you Jews. We are going to first send on carpenters and builders, and you'll build settlements there, and you'll be able to live free and unmolested, and it'll be a new beginning for Jewish life. Löwenherz doesn't know what to think, but he's, you know, between a rock and a hard place. He, you know, likened himself as to being, you know, a piece of paper between the blades of a scissors, and says, fine, but I'm not going to force anyone to go. If we can get volunteers to go, fine, we will consider this. And sure enough, he does find volunteers. Well, they are put on trains in the fall of 1939 and sent off to Poland. Very quickly, they realize that this has all been a lie. People are being murdered upon arrival. There's no real plan to build any sort of settlements for these people. Many people who get off the train are forced basically at gunpoint to run as fast as they can towards the Soviet frontier, because if they're found anywhere in the area, they will be murdered. As they're running towards the Soviet frontier, they're being robbed by Polish peasants, and it becomes a nightmare. It does not last long, however, chiefly for military reasons. The trains that they were using to send the Jews from Vienna to Poland were required for the war operation, and so Nisko comes to a fairly quick halt in the fall of 41, but it's basically a dress rehearsal for what's going to happen starting in 1941.
0: Do we know, Douglas, which concentration camps the Viennese Jews ended up in and what life was like generally in those concentration camps for them?
1: Well, the mass deportations begin in 41, in early 41, and Jews are sent all over the East. You name it, you name the camp, and Jews were sent there. And not just to camps, there were a lot of them were sent to parts of the Baltic. People were sent to various, you know, villages, if you will, throughout Poland, where there were ghettos being established. And so the deportation leads to dozens and dozens of endpoints. Obviously, everyone who is sent east beginning in 41, the vast majority, nearly all of these people, will perish. And then later, when the camp / holding center of Theresienstadt is built, then a great many Viennese Jews are sent to Theresienstadt, but most of the people who end up there are then later moved further on to Auschwitz, where they are murdered. Some people do survive Theresienstadt, but the numbers are not large. But this will go on all the way basically up until the end of the war, even as late as March of 1945. So a month basically before the Soviets take Vienna, they are still sending Jews out of the city to the east on trains. Hermann Göring had promised to make Vienna in 1938. He said that he would make Vienna Judenrein, meaning free of all Jews, in a matter of just a couple years. But they never really succeeded in this, in that even by the end of the war, there were maybe 5,000 Jews still living in Vienna, many of them underground, what the Germans called U-Boote or U-boats, submarines in hiding, or people who were of mixed ancestry, or some people who were married to a non-Jew. But these people were people who had just been lucky. And had the war gone on longer, they too would have been rounded up and sent off.
0: And finally, Douglas, in the aftermath of the war, how many Viennese Jews returned to Vienna? How many survived? And how is the Holocaust generally remembered today in Vienna?
1: Well, again, Vienna never becomes a city without Jews, despite the Nazis' efforts to make it one. Some Jews who survive in the East do trickle back to Vienna. Their numbers are never very large, a few thousand maybe, but most of them kind of move on to other places, whether it's to Palestine or whether it's to the United States or Australia, somewhere else. So Jewish life never really goes away in Vienna, but it's reduced in such a scale that it can't be compared to what it had been before. The Austrians very quickly adopt the idea, which had been handed to them by the Allies in 1943, that they were less Hitler's willing participants and more Nazi Germany's first victim. And this becomes sort of the official narrative, the official policy of the Austrian Republic, that no, we never wanted to be, you know, a part of World War II. We never wanted to be part of the Third Reich or go after the Jews. And there's this lie that the Austrians tell themselves up until the mid-1980s, when Kurt Waldheim, who had been head of the United Nations, runs for president in Austria, and his Nazi past comes into the open. And finally then, basically, you know, 50-odd years later, Austria is forced to confront its past. And I would say, to their credit, they have done a good job, maybe in recent decades, of confronting this. There's a great deal of scholarship about this period now in Austria. There's a great many

0: be gone. And sadly, it's something that we can't seem to extinguish and are continually fighting against.
1: Yeah, certainly. Yeah, you tell a remarkable story, Douglas, of man's inhumanity to man. And it's been a pleasure talking to you. Thank you very much.
0: Thank you. It was a pleasure.
1: The City Without Jews, Life and Death in Nazi Vienna is published by Picador. And that's all we have for you this week. My thanks to Douglas Smith and to the team on sound. 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Coming up is Live Drive with Mark Antony at 4 p.m, providing Dublin's live traffic information until 7 p.m. Till the next time, this is Paul O'Doherty saying good luck. 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
6: In your top stories on Thursday, the 8th of October. El Nino will intensify even more before peaking in December, the United Nations said, warning it could be among the strongest witness since at least 1950. The naturally occurring weather phenomenon in the Pacific Ocean is set to bring higher temperatures to much of the planet, the UN's Weather and Climate Agency said, with its impact compounding the effects of man-made climate change. El Nino will continue to intensify ahead of its forecast peak in December, the World Meteorological Organization said in its monthly global seasonal climate update. Members of the Irish Nurses and Midwives Organisation, INMO, will hold lunchtime protests at hospitals across the country over delays in agreeing a new public sector pay deal. It comes ahead of planned strikes by public sector workers on the 14th and 21st of October. INMO members will be protesting over cost of living measures and the impact it is having on staffing in work locations, the union said in a statement. Since last week, workers across the public sector have been engaging in industrial action in the form of a work to rule. Wicklow actor Jack Rayner will be honoured at the US Ireland Alliance's Oscar Wilde Awards in Los Angeles next March, it's been announced. The annual Oscar Wilde Awards are held by the US Ireland Alliance to celebrate the contribution Ireland makes to film, television and music. The ceremony takes place during the build-up to the Oscars and will be held in 2027 on Thursday the 11th of March at the Ebel of Los Angeles. Rayner's credits include the films Lee Cronin's The Mummy, Power Ballad, Midsummer, and What Richard Did, and the series Presumed Innocent and The Perfect Couple. Mainly dry and sunny to start, but turning wet this afternoon and cool with afternoon highs of 10 to 12 degrees with southwesterly winds increasing moderate to fresh. For Dublin City FM News, I'm Helen Dubois.

Hey, it's Erica, and you're listening to my brand new show, Hot Right Now, where we have all the latest charting songs and Billboard hits coming your way. And do we have a killer soundtrack for you today? So stay tuned with me for the next hour. We've got a bit of pop music in the charts, some acoustic songs as well, and some newly released songs. But first up, we have a new artist on the scene. Well, she actually has been around for quite a while, but she just brought home the Best Artist of the Year award. Her name is Sienna Spyro. Now, for all of you music fanatics out there, you'll probably be aware that she also recently performed at the VMAs, and she's also only 21 years old. That's the same age as me, fun fact. And that's not the only thing that we have in common. She also has very good taste in music, if I do say so myself. A fan of the likes of Sinatra, Etta James, Nina Simone, some big names. So this here is her newest single. It's a UK charting single and a soulful pop ballad. Because, I mean, who doesn't love a bit of soul music?

That was Baby Doll by Jamie Miller. You're listening to Hot Right Now. I'm Erica, and this is my brand new show, so stick around. I like to think I have good taste in music. And speaking of great music, I know you'll love this next one. It's Can't Hold Us by Macklemore.

If you recognise that song, you've likely heard it featured on Spider-Man Brand New Day. That was Tam Impala. They've got some pretty cool songs, so if you haven't listened to them yet, you should definitely check them out. But up next, we have the queen of dance pop. I'm talking about Madonna and Charlie XCX, what an iconic duo, with their new single titled Danceteria. Now, this is a reworked edition of the original single by Madonna, which essentially details her nights in a club in Manhattan in New York, the same club where she gave her first live performance. Very cool. Now, I don't know about you, but this is definitely the type of club song that I can get behind.

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1: 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The show was tied to BBC iPlayer, but has finally been released to the world. The show follows a man whose girlfriend's gone missing. In a desperate attempt, he tries to create a homunculus, a magical creature that can predict the future. You can watch this on October 7th. Animal is a new film coming to Netflix starring Ben Affleck. When Ben Affleck's son is kidnapped, a Los Angeles mayor candidate and his wife find themselves drawn in a web of deception. As they scramble to raise the ransom payment, they're forced to reveal secrets that could tear the world apart. You can watch this on October 9th. And finally, get ready, the Kardashians are back with a new season of their show. 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You can watch this on Disney Plus October 8th. I'm Sydney, and that was Just Press Play, your guide to the best of what's coming to your streaming services this month on 103.2 Dublin City FM.
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0: That was Swell by Ambo, and what a talented Irish band. Now, this next song has been in the charts for, I'd say, quite a long time at this point. From the singer's newest album, You Seem Pretty Sad for a Girl So in Love. But did you see her dress literally unravel during one of her latest performances? I'm talking about Olivia Rodrigo. Honestly, very cool and clever of her, I think. So here is one of her, I think, most emotive songs from that same album. This is called Stupid Song.
1: New York

Now, I hate to say it, but this is sadly the end of my show. But I hope you've all enjoyed singing along with me in your car and wherever you are. Thank you for joining me on my brand new show, Hot Right Now. I'll be back the same time next week. And so to leave you with one of the best from a band who've sold out their upcoming tour, I hope you enjoy this one.

0: 7. I'm Helen Dubois. 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

0: And last but certainly not least, also in 1988, Pink Floyd's 1973 album, The Dark Side of the Moon, ended its record-breaking run in the Billboard 200 after a whopping 741 weeks. And if you or someone you know is celebrating your birthday today, you share with American singer-songwriter Bruno Mars, who in 2010 had the worldwide number one with Just the Way You Are. Mars also featured on the Mark Ronson song Uptown Funk back in 2014. Mars was born on this day in 1985. I'm Michael O'Kane, and that's what happened on this day in music.
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3: In your top stories on Thursday, the 8th of October, El Nino will intensify even more before peaking in December, the United Nations said, warning it could be among the strongest witness since at least 1950. The naturally occurring weather phenomenon in the Pacific Ocean is set to bring higher temperatures to much of the planet, the UN's Weather and Climate Agency said, with its impact compounding the effects of man-made climate change. El Nino will continue to intensify ahead of its forecast peak in December, the World Meteorological Organization said in its monthly global seasonal climate update. Members of the Irish Nurses and Midwives Organisation, INMO, will hold lunchtime protests at hospitals across the country over delays in agreeing a new public sector pay deal. It comes ahead of planned strikes by public sector workers on the 14th and 21st of October. INMO members will be protesting over cost of living measures and the impact it is having on staffing in work locations, the union said in a statement. Since last week, workers across the public sector have been engaging in industrial action in the form of a work to rule. Wicklow actor Jack Rayner will be honored at the U.S. Island Alliance's Oscar Wilde Awards in Los Angeles next March, it's been announced. The annual Oscar Wilde Awards are held by the U.S. Island Alliance to celebrate the contribution Ireland makes to film, television, and music. The ceremony takes place during the build-up to the Oscars and will be held in 2027 on Thursday, the 11th of March at the Ebel of Los Angeles. Rayner's credits include the films Lee Cronin's The Mummy, Power Ballad, Midsummer, and What Richard Did, and the series Presumed Innocent and The Perfect Couple. Mainly dry and sunny to start, but turning wet this afternoon and cool with afternoon highs of 10 to 12 degrees with southwesterly winds increasing moderate to fresh. For Dublin City FM News, I'm Helen Dubois.
4: Okay, well, how are you doing? 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Conor Clare's Classic Hits here in Dublin City FM 103.2 this Thursday, the 8th of October. Wherever it is you're tuned in today, I hope we find you well. We've got a cracking little soundtrack for your Thursday afternoon. And in fact, lots to get through between now and 4 o'clock. So let's get straight into it. And a little bit of Michael Jackson. Wannabe starting something. I think it's an appropriate place to start this Thursday afternoon on Dublin City FM 103.2.

we go, a little bit of ABBA this Thursday afternoon here in Dublin City FM 103.2. A guilty little pleasure, I think, for many. Lay All Your Love on Me. Conor Clear here with you this Thursday, the 8th of October. And in fact, I will say this, it's an interesting day in music history. There was a good few things happening over the years on the 8th of October. In 1957, Jerry Lee Lewis recorded one of the great rock and roll anthems, Great Balls of Fire. A few years later, 1964, Roy Orbison was at number one in the UK with Pretty Woman. By 1980, Prince released his third album, Dirty Mind, an album, in fact, that helped establish, I think, the sound and style that would really define, I guess, the next chapter of his career. 1988, on this day, Pink Floyd's The Dark Side of the Moon finally dropped off the Billboard album chart after an extraordinary 741 weeks. When you think about it, unimaginable. And then, one for Dubliners, because on this day in 1988, there was an Irish band sitting at number one in the UK. U2 scored their very first UK number one single with a track from their Rattlin' Home album. 38 years ago today, Desire was in the charts. So let's get to a little bit of U2 now and Desire right here in Dublin City FM 103.2.

Well, coming up next here on Dublin City FM, we've got an absolute banger, and I know you're going to absolutely love it. 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
2: I've heard people say that too much of anything is not good for you, baby. But I don't know about that. There's many times that we've loved and we've shared love and made love. It doesn't seem to me like it's enough.

Dublin City FM 103.2 this Thursday, the 8th of October. Conor Clare's Classic Hits this afternoon, Jamiroquai and Space Cowboy. In a week where the Dublin Theatre Festival heads into its final days, stages across the city still packed with brilliant, absolutely wonderful productions. In fact, the Irish National Opera is going to be bringing Colm Tobin's Testament to the Gaiety from tonight. And indeed, what else has been going on? Dublin band Key West celebrating a brand new number one album with One More for the Road going straight to the top of the Irish Albums chart. So really, really great to see. And congratulations to Key West. So there's been lots going on. I'm delighted to have you tuned in this afternoon. Lots to get through before the end of the hour. And in fact, we were only talking out in the office there about who has their Oasis tickets and who doesn't. I hope you got your hands over the last while on some Oasis tickets. Let's get straight to the lads now. Don't look back in anger. 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
3: Hey, it's Erica here with your latest show business update on Dublin City FM. A big name in music, special events and fan experiences have kicked off around the globe to mark what would have been David Bowie's 80th birthday next year. Only a decade on, the celebration has been announced, which will start next week and continue throughout next year. This will include events to honour his influence on fashion as well as music, with 100 items related to the star from the V&A archive, some of which have never been on public display, to be shown at locations across the UK. The film festival titled Disappear Here is back running for a few days in October. The film festival started back in 2017 as an idea to bring films to the Northwest that the founder said they wouldn't have otherwise got the chance to see. The festival will feature everything from films to documentaries, animation and music videos, alongside conversations and events. Disappear Here is also an IFTA qualifying festival for both short film and short animation, where winning films in these categories are eligible for consideration for an Irish Film and Television Academy Award. And music composer George Fenton, whose work included scores and music for films such as Gandhi, Groundhog Day, and nature TV shows such as Blue Planet, has died at the age of 76. The iconic musician received many nominations for awards, including 5 Oscar nominations for his film scores, as well as his work on the BBC TV show Blue Planet, which earned awards from the BAFTAs and the Emmys. Taking influence from the likes of the Beatles, both of his parents were also musical, with George eventually choosing to play the electric guitar as his instrument at the age of 7. That's your latest showbiz news update from me, Erica Elliott, on 103.2 Dublin City FM.
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Dublin City FM 103.2, Steve Winwood and Valerie this Thursday afternoon. Conor Clear here with you till 4 o'clock. I hope you're having a lovely afternoon with us here on Dublin City FM. We've got lots on the way. And in fact, stay with us. A little bit of Elton John in the mix, Dexy's Midnight Runners, and a brilliant one from Hall & Oates as well. Let's keep it disco first though, CC Pendleton. And finally, Dublin City FM 103.2.

Okay, Dublin City FM 103.2 this Thursday afternoon with Groove Jet. If This Ain't Love, Spiller and Sophie Ellis-Bextor. Of course, I had to include that in the lineup this week. I guess by popular demand, really, because last week I played Moloko and Sing It Back. And I made a little reference to, I think, what we call the Mandela effect. And it's how we can often remember and, more importantly, misremember things. And one thing that I thought we could probably safely file under the Mandela effect was, if you remember No Frontiers, the travel show on RTE many years ago with Catherine Thomas. And because we were talking about it in the office, I think a lot of people, myself included, a lot of us tend to think that actually Sing It Back and Moloko was the theme tune to No Frontiers. It is, of course, Groove Jet. But sure, when I made that point last week, got plenty of emails after the show saying, well, look, you can't leave there. You can't leave us hanging. You have to play Groove Jet now. So there you go. If you mailed in to the show, well, then you know who you are if you got in touch. So there you go. Just for you. And thank you so much. Anyway, back to the music. Let's get to the 80s now. Dexy's Midnight Runners. Come on, Eileen. 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

little bit of Elton John and Crocodile Rock here in Dublin City FM 103.2 this Thursday, the 8th of October. Now, lots of music still ahead, so do stay with us. But we've got just one more tune before the end of the hour, before we head over to news. And a little bit of Saturday Night Fever as we step back to 1977 now. And it is Yvonne Elliman, If I Can't Have You. Dublin City FM.

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2: In your top stories on Thursday, the 8th of October, El Nino will intensify even more before peaking in December. The United Nations said, warning it could be among the strongest witnessed since at least in 1950. The naturally occurring weather phenomenon in the Pacific Ocean is set to bring higher temperatures to much of the planet. The UN's Weather and Climate Agency said, with its impact compounding the effects of man-made climate change. El Nino will continue to intensify ahead of its forecast peak in December, the World Meteorological Organization said in its monthly global seasonal climate update. Members of the Irish Nurses and Midwives Organisation, INMO, will hold lunchtime protests at hospitals across the country over delays in agreeing a new public sector pay deal. It comes ahead of planned strikes by public sector workers on the 14th and 21st of October. INMO members will be protesting over cost of living measures and the impact it is having on staffing in work locations, the union said in a statement. Since last week, workers across the public sector have been engaging in industrial action in the form of a work to rule. Wicklow actor Jack Rayner will be honored at the U.S. Island Alliance's Oscar Wilde Awards in Los Angeles next March, it's been announced. The annual Oscar Wilde Awards are held by the U.S. Island Alliance to celebrate the contribution Ireland makes to film, television, and music. The ceremony takes place during the build-up to the Oscars and will be held in 2027 on Thursday, the 11th of March at the Ebel of Los Angeles. Rayner's credits include the films Lee Cronin's The Mummy, Power Ballad, Midsummer, and What Richard Did, and the series Presumed Innocent and The Perfect Couple. Mainly dry and sunny to start, but turning wet this afternoon and cool with afternoon highs of 10 to 12 degrees with southwesterly winds increasing moderate to fresh. 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
5: Okay, thanks to the team for getting us up to date. Let's settle in for another hour of Conor Clare's Classic Hits here in Dublin City FM. 103.2 this Thursday, the 8th of October. Are we all present and correct? Let's kick this hour off with one of the big hits of 1984. 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

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That's where the brilliant Billy Ocean, Love Really Hurts Without You. Conor Clare's classic hits this Thursday, the 8th of October. I hope we find you well. I hope you're enjoying the music this afternoon. It's not bad. Sure, it's not. I think we'll take that. We'll take that. Now, I know very often I like to include a little roundup of what's going on around the city. I will say this evening, between gigs and theatre, there's so much happening across the city. But one thing I do just want to touch on, and perhaps I should have mentioned it previously on the show because it's been running a while now, the Dublin Festival of History. So it is going to be continuing across the weekend. The events are free. Some of them require advanced booking. There's lots of different things and activities between events, and you can go and see live podcasts as well. If you've even got a passing interest in the city, it is not to be missed. This evening, Thursday, includes Coming Them On and the Revolutionary Wars of 1919 to 1923. That's going to be at Griffith College. The wider festival, as I said, is going to run until the 11th of October. Definitely worth checking out. I have the website here. It is dublinfestivalofhistory.ie. dublinfestivalofhistory.ie. Head online, check it out, and see if anything grabs your fancy. And hopefully they'll still be available as well. But I think the organisers are and should be putting it down to a big success this year. And as I said, there's going to be a few more days of it. Anyway, let's get back to the music this afternoon. Lionel Richie. And how about some dancing on the ceiling on Dublin City FM 103.2.

It is Dublin City FM 103.2 this Thursday, the 8th of October, with Daft Punk and Get Lucky. How are you doing? Wherever it is you're tuned in this afternoon, I hope we find you well. We've got lots of the very best classic hits here in Dublin City FM still ahead. Stay with us for Prince. We've got Huey Lewis in the mix, Earth, Wind and Fire, all of that and lots more. First though, let's check in with the Communards. This absolute banger. Don't Leave Me This Way. 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
1: There you go, Prince and the Revolution and Kiss on Dublin City FM 103.2 this Thursday afternoon. A song so often, and I think so widely considered to be one of Prince's finest songs, so often in different leagues and rankings and charts. It's always rated so highly. Here's one for you. In 2022, it was included in the list The Story of NME in 70 Most Seminal Songs and came in at number 28. Mark Beaumont at the time wrote that with this song, quote, Prince took his crown while the hip-hop wars raged. But, I mean, quite the accolade and rightly deserved as well. It's an absolute brilliant song. Lots still ahead here in Dublin City FM. Stay with us. Earth, Wind and Fire. Frankie Goes to Hollywood. First, a little bit of Huey Lewis and the News. Hip to be square on Dublin City FM.

Spooky Wonderland of a Thursday afternoon here in Dublin City FM 103.2, Earth, Wind and Fire, wherever it is you're tuned in, whether you're out and about in the city, whether you're on the bus, in the car, just out getting your steps in with your earphones in, or whether you're at home or in the office as well. I hope we're doing okay now with the music this afternoon. I'd like to think we are. Not a bad little soundtrack whatsoever. Lots still ahead. Stay with us for Whitney Houston first, though. A little bit of Donna Summer and I Feel Love. Dublin City FM 103.2.

Dublin City FM 103.2 this Thursday afternoon from 1994. Take that and everything changes. That is it for me. Thanks so much for staying with me across the afternoon. I'm going to be back Saturday afternoon with Curtain Up. That's Saturday at 1. And then, of course, more classic hits. Conor Clare's classic hits Thursday at 2. Back to today, we're handing over to the Live Drive team. They've got all of your traffic, travel, and a great soundtrack to take you home this Thursday afternoon. I'm going to leave you with a little bit of the Pointer Sisters. I'm so excited, and I will chat to you again soon, and have a great Thursday evening.

0: from 7. I'm Helen Dubois. Every morning I help you get to work quickly. 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

0: Members of the Irish Nurses and Midwives Organisation, INMO, will hold lunchtime protests at hospitals across the country over delays in agreeing a new public sector pay deal. It comes ahead of planned strikes by public sector workers on the 14th and 21st of October. INMO members will be protesting over cost of living measures and the impact it is having on staffing in work locations, the union said in a statement. Since last week, workers across the public sector have been engaging in industrial action in the form of a work to rule. Wicklow actor Jack Rayner will be honored at the U.S. Island Alliance's Oscar Wilde Awards in Los Angeles next March, it's been announced. The annual Oscar Wilde Awards are held by the U.S. Island Alliance to celebrate the contribution Ireland makes to film, television and music. The ceremony takes place during the build-up to the Oscars and will be held in 2027 on Thursday, the 11th of March at the Ebel of Los Angeles. Rayner's credits include the films Lee Cronin's The Mummy, Power Ballad, Midsummer, and What Richard Did, and the series Presumed Innocent and The Perfect Couple. Mainly dry and sunny to start, but turning wet this afternoon and cool with afternoon highs of 10 to 12 degrees with southwesterly winds increasing moderate to fresh. 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
4: Well, good afternoon, Dublin, and welcome on this wet, miserable and windy Thursday afternoon. It's October the 8th, it's 4 o'clock, it's Live Drive. My name is Mark Anthony, I'm here alongside Jonathan Randall and Emile Quigley today to keep you guys company till 7 with all your up-to-date traffic news, great tunes, all coming to you in conjunction with Dublin City Council. Now, if you fancy getting in touch, we would love to hear from you. 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And if you want to catch us on the socials, we are at Live Drive. We're also online at livedrive.dublincityfm.ie. We've got a lot going on out there. We're still going through them, so we're going to kick off with the tune. We're going back to the year, well, it's roughly around when I was born. It's Miss Carol King, and I remember distinctly Rod Stewart recording a version of this for Tapestry Revisited, because this comes from the 1971 album Tapestry, and of course, later on in life, they did a redoing of it where Rod sang this song. But this is Carole King, it's her original, and it's called So Far Away.

little bit of Carole King kicking off the show. I figured a bit of a mellow tune was probably the best thing. It's pretty miserable out there, as you well know. And we're looking at heavy volume across the city as well, especially on the northbound M50. Even trying to keep an eye on the cameras can be difficult for us at the moment. Looks like the cameras around the M50 are headbanging. They seem like they're in a mosh pit with that wind at the moment. Stay safe out there is all I'm going to say. But looking through incidents, we do have quite a few. We have traffic lights. They're out of action on Malahide Road there at the junction with Elm Mount Road. So please do take care. There's a broken down vehicle on the M50. Now, this is northbound. It's at Junction 11 Talla, and it's smack bang in the middle lane. And we also have a collision on the M50 southbound. This one is approaching Junction 6 Blanchardstown, and again, blocking the auxiliary lane. Looking through northbound M50, I'm afraid I'm coming in with some heavy news. Delays start around Junction 15 Carrick Mines, you heard correctly, and then there's a very brief gap up to Sandyford, and that's the back of the queue for the northbound M50 that takes you all the way up to the West Link. So it is a solid queue, and traffic's not just busy at the West Link, but further afield around Junction 6 Blanche to Junction 5 Finglas, traffic is building. Now, I'm being told the southbound M50 at Junction 6 Blanche incident has just been cleared at this moment, but traffic is backed up as far as the M1 M50 roundabout and busy down to Blanche. Now, from there, it opens up on the main line, but Sandyford again holding volume, traffic heavy coming out of the air, out of the district, I'm sure, and delays further down at Cherrywood, all the way down through the M11 merge to Fassro. Now, looking at the north side, we've got very heavy Fairview Strand, both directions, and delays built up on Granby Road to Dorset and Bishop's Palace into Drumcondra. There's congestion on Clare Hall. There's also busy traffic coming inbound on Hearts. There's a busy inbound Church Street, North King Street, both halves are full, and Queen Street, and outbound traffic slow from Mountjoy up to Doyle's, Cabra Road, Cabra Cross, all the way to the Ashtown roundabout, slow with East Wall back to the Point roundabout. And on the south side, just as heavy inbound, especially if you're coming over the bridge at Harold's Cross, that's the back of the queue, Clumbrassel Street all the way down to Wine Tavern, which itself is full also. Cuff to Kevin Street on the outbound is busy. Inbound around Stephen's Green East, full. Pierce Macken, Grand Canal Street, all packed solid. Beach Road to Tom Clark, a solid queue as well. And heavy volume coming around Shore Road to Kilmainham with the bypass at Chapel Lizard already back at the Grey Wall. Outbound traffic on the N4 slow at Wood East, Junction 3, and congestion on the Long Mile, basically in and out of the halfway house on the outbound and inbound from to Drimna Castle. And delays on the far side of Red Cow out to Newlands. Not the worst, but they will get much heavier soon enough. Spowell to Glenview roundabout, packed solid either side of Talla, and a full column kills way with delays around UCD, Merrion Gates, and also Temple Hill, and a very busy outbound Grand Canal. Ranelagh Bridge, couple of lightweights to clear, Portobello, Harold's Cross, Sally's Bridge, Davert Road, they're all pretty full. And I'm hearing Pottery Road is backed up to the Lidl in both directions. Just before I hit play, I'll tell you what I am. I'm going to play some Cores for you, and I've got a bit of Boomtown Rats as well. We'll try and at least put a smile on our face while sitting in a queue. I'm just being told there's another collision on the Blanchardstown Road South on the R121.

There we go, A Tonic for the Troops. Yep, that was the name of the album that came from. Went into number one in the UK. I suppose, was it technically the first punk new wave number one? You tell me, 087-179-1032. And before that, we had, of course, Radio Andrea, Sharon Caroline and Jim, The Corrs, which I think they, didn't they get their first big break being in The Commitments back in the day? Anyway, let's have a look at traffic here on Live Drive. Good news is the broken down vehicle on the M50 northbound, Junction 11, Talla, literally just been cleared over the last couple of seconds. The collision on the M50 southbound approaching Junction 6 Blanche also just been cleared not long ago. But we do have two live incidents right now. Collision, I believe, on the R121 Blanchardstown Road South there at Mount View Road. Traffic busy as well due to a collision on the R136 Grange Castle Road. Now that's at Cashogue. Drimna Castle to the lights at the Nace Road and Maxall Garage, says Stephen. 12 minutes. Thank you, Stevie. And also Phil 2 says, Mark, Hollybank Road, Drumcondra to the Omni Shopping Centre is taking 27 minutes. It is absolutely crawling. It is. There's lots of heavy volume around this evening. Now, you can see outside why. It's miserable out there. There's a lot of flooding as well, so do take care. And the rain is meant to be down at different stages throughout the rest of the evening. So let's have a quick, let's have a bit of a look at what we're dealing with. I'm going to start over on the South Keys, right? Merchant's Quay to Usher's Island, full. The North Keys is just a busy Arran Quay. Traffic around Tom Clark Bridge is backed up to Beach Road. Inbound delays cover Machen, Grand Canal Street. Then you've got a heavy inbound Clonbrassil, Patrick and Wine Tavern all the way into the city. Delays also inbound on Stephen's Green East and also around Black Horse coming inbound. There are delays outbound Northumberland Road, Cuff to Kevin Street, heavy around the likes of Shore Road to Kilmainham. Heading out of Houston, the bypass at Chapel is at usual long queue from the Grey Wall. A slow tier Connell Road is very congested, Black Horse, both directions. Same both directions on the Long Mile Road, heavy outbound from the Halfway House, inbound to Drimna Castle, decent from there. Busy Terenure Road North, a heavier Terenure Road East. Volume building through Dundrum, roadworks in the area not helping, and also congestion around Goatstown, Ballantyre Road and Slorgan Park onto White's Cross. Busy through St Vincent's and Merrion Gates. Grand Canal heavy mainly on all the outbound bridges from Ranelagh all the way up to Davert Road, multiple 2 to 3 lightweights. North side, heavy from North Circular, beginning back on Mountjoy, bumper to bumper, all the way through to Cabra Road and beyond to the Ashtown roundabout. Either side of Doyle's, busy inbound Church Street and both halves of North King Street, full along with Queen Street, and also congestion inbound at Hearts. There's a busy outbound Bolton, a heavy outbound Dorset, and traffic's queuing from the Bishop's Palace into Drumcondra and all the way out the Swords Road. Congestion on Fairview Strand, even Fairview not getting away with stuff today. Busy from Edges Corner. Once you clear the lights, there's a lot of volume, but it's moving. Malahide Griffith Avenue through Artain to Malahide off Oscar Traynor, and also slow at Clare Hall and Oscar Traynor. In and outbound M50 northbound, very heavy, a build-up approaching Carrick Mines, a brief gap, then by Sandyford you're in a queue. That queue is bumper to bumper up to the West Link. Delays on most of the off ramps around what, Dundrum and Junction 11 Talla, heavy on the on ramps from the N7 and N4, and more volume around Junction 6 Blanche, which then picks up very quickly and you're on your way. Southbound, heavy to Finglas, Junction 5 from the M1 M50 roundabout. It starts to ease a bit, and then the next proper stop will be around Sandyford for a brief moment, and then a heavy Cherrywood down through the M11 merge. That's your traffic. This is Lady Gaga and Just Dance.

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1: Shine bright like a diamond. Shine bright like a

0: There we go. That's Diamonds, Rihanna, Lady Gaga, Just Dance. You're listening to Live Drive here on a wet and miserable Thursday evening in Dublin with two live incidents at the moment, two collisions on the go. One is on the R121 Blanchardstown Road South. It's right there at Mountview Road. And there's a collision on the R136 by Cashogue there on Grange Castle Road. Now, traffic is horrendous all around the city. So sitting in a queue like you are listening to me right now, please be aware you are not on your own. You are with thousands of other drivers all just wanting to get home. But it's horrible out there, not just the weather, the volume of traffic on the M50 going northbound. I'm afraid I'm coming in with bad news. You're looking at a very busy approach to Junction 15, Carrick Mines, and then you think to yourself, excellent, it's starting to open up, but by Junction 14, Sandyford, your queue is solid. It is well over an hour to clear Junction 6, Blanche. I mean, closer to an hour 10, maybe even an hour 20. If you want to let us know safe and legally, please do on 0871791032. But that is a rough guesstimation of the journey time on the northbound M50 this evening. Yep, an hour 10, an hour 15 up to Blanche. You're looking at a very heavy southbound M50 down to Junction 5. Finglas, you're looking at delays there, close to 25 minutes, maybe a little bit more, maybe a little bit less, and then busy down to Blanche before opening up eventually. And then the main line moves well. Now there's a phantom slowdown at Junction 14, Sandyford. It's not for long. The main queue is Junction 16, Sherrywood, heading down through the M11 merge, crawling in sections down towards Fast Row. We heard earlier on Pottery Road, absolutely full as well. It's all the way backed up to the Little in both directions, we were told by text. Thank you, Texter. Keep them coming. Also looking at traffic delays around the north side, very busy. Fairview, basically through to Clare Hall. Oscar Traynor holding volume both directions in and out of the Northside Shopping Centre. Delays on Fairview Strand, very congested. Bolton Street onto Granby Road, Dorset, Bishop's Palace up into Drumcondra. The tunnel exit full, as is the M1 down to the M50. Heading outbound, Junction 2, Dublin Airport, as far as we can see, as far as there. And it's very slow. Very busy inbound on Church Street from Constitution Hill. Both halves of North King Street are slow and Queen Street is packed all the way down to the Quays. The North Quays are only busy now on Arran Quay, and outbound volume from Mountjoy solid all the way to Doyle's and stays heavy until the Ashtown roundabout. Congestion Southside, Beach Road to Tom Clark, Macken Street and Grand Canal Street. Busy on the South Quays merchants to Ushers Island. Inbound traffic slow as you come over the bridge at Harold's Cross. Your queue begins and is bumper to bumper Clonbrassil Patrick and Wine Tavern into the city. And coming out, Cuff to Kevin Street's a delay. Shore Road to Kilmainham's full. Bypass at Chapel is it very busy. Tyrconnell Road, Black Horse, Long Mile Road, both in and out of what the halfway house is the back of the outbound queue. Drimna Castle is bumper to bumper to Drimna Castle inbound. Slow on Spawell, clears eventually by the Glenview, and busy all around Dundrum with roadworks, Goatstown, Stillorgan Park and White's Cross, and the Grand Canal is showing all the volume being outbound. So mainly delays at Ranelagh, Portobello, Harold's Cross, Sally's and Davitt Road bridges. About two lightweights at nearly all of them, except for Davitt Road, which might be three. Even Harold's Cross actually might be three. Right, let me see. It's we've got some Jennifer Lopez on the far side of this break and a bit of the weekend. Well, featuring Daft Punk. Looks like the incidents on Blanchardstown Road South clear and Grange Castle Road clear. Loving it.
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0: Very true, JR. Stephen, thank you. He sent us in a message with the journey time. We love journey times. Lights at Nace Road, lights at Maxwell to Maxall to City West is taking Stephen 14 minutes. Thank you, Stephen. And another message in as well. After 30 plus years as a professional driver, I've come to a conclusion. Thursday traffic is always horrible. So don't think it's ever going to be good. If it is, say nothing. Oh my God. Thank you so much for that, Texter, because like the curse of the commentator can be a nightmare thing. And JR gives me a lot of stick, deservedly, for that sort of stuff. I mean, like, I was coming in today, and as I pointed out to the lads, I said, it actually looked pretty decent out there. We might have a good day. And oh my gosh, am I going to regret that one?

Hugh coming here on 103.2 Dublin City FM. A volume out and about in our wonderful city is horrendous at this evening, I have to admit. So stuck in a queue, please be aware you're not on your own. We are with you, as I said earlier, thousands of other drivers, and looking across, delays just building and building. I don't even know where to start, to be honest. I'm going to start over on the north side. Okay, we've got a busy Aran Quay. We've got inbound traffic slow on both halves of North King Street, Church Street from Constitution Hill all the way down, and Queen Street also packed. There's also inbound traffic around, let me see, Hart's Corner. No, that's actually started to clear. That's good. Okay, outbound, busy either the side of Doyle's, Phibsborough Road through to Hart's. Ballyboggan Road, half full. Riley's Bridge, full, full. North Circular, packed from before Mountjoy up to Doyle's and Cabra Road. Also solid queue all the way through to the Ashtown roundabout. Congestion up at Dorset as far back as Granby Row. It's also busy from the Bishop's Palace into Drumcondra, Swords Road, tunnel exit, M1 down to the M50. A packed M1 M50 roundabout. Slow going out towards the airport, Junction 2 on the M1. One of the longest queues we've seen on the R139 westbound in a long time. It's back to Northern Cross, and there's congestion around Clare Hall. In fact, the queue starts back at Fairview, going through Malahide, Artane, and Malahide off Oscar Traynor. Sorry, Malahide off Griffith Avenue, Artane, and then Malahide off Oscar Traynor. Congestion also around Auburn Avenue building. Now let's look at the south side. Very heavy coming into the city from basically Clonbrassil Street down to Wine Tavern. Busy also inbound on Stephen's Green East, also High Street, Bridge Street, and Macken and Grand Canal Street, with delays on the South Quay starting on Merchants Quay up to Usher's Island. Outbound from Houston, full on the bypass at Chapel Izzard. When's it not from the Grey Wall? A slow in and outbound Long Mile Road. Don't have a visual on the Naish Road, okay, heading towards Junction 9, but I'm being told there's a broken down vehicle on the link from the M50 southbound to the N7 outbound at Junction 9. There's also congestion between Spowell and Glenview roundabout. That was taken about 11-12 minutes yesterday. You let me know, safe and legally, of course, on 087-179-1032. We've got delays around Brettonfield Road, Ballantyre Road, Drumartin Link Road, busy through Dundrum, roadworks in the way as well. Goatstown, similar, back from Trimbleston, heavy at UCD. Then it moves okay through Mount Merion and Trees Road, but busy again at St. Vincent's, Merion Gates, and clearing a bit by Booterstown. Outbound Grand Canal, slow from the approach to Ranelagh, two lightweights. Outbound Portobello, two lightweights. Harold's Cross, maybe three from the back of the queue. Sally's Bridge, a couple of lightweights. And Davitt Road, queuing from the John Bosco Centre. In fact, actually further back, towards Dolphin, actually. Inbound Harold's Cross, two lightweights. But the other bridge is one lightweight. Portobello, Ranelagh, etc. M50, finally getting there. Junction 14, Sandyford up to Blanche, over an hour. Expect delays. Very, very busy. Very busy. And the guts of 20-odd minutes to get past Finglas on the southbound M50. That's when you get onto the southbound M50, as the M1 M50 roundabout is horrendous and very slow, with a busy adjoining on-ramps from the M1 and from at Junction 4, Ballymun, coming down off Knoll Road. So there's a lot going on out and about. Let's get some oldies on the way. We're going to reel in the ears in a little bit with Steely Dan, but I've got some Dusty Springfield and Dan Hartman to come first.

Chapman, first of all, with Relight My Fire, and of course the wonderful Dusty, Son of a Preacher Man, here on 103.2 Dublin City FM on a wet and miserable Thursday. It's Live Drive with me, Mark Anthony, taking you through till 7, informing you about all the incidents and all the bad news about heavy traffic. So let's jump quickly into the M50. Very heavy northbound M50, Sandyford to up to Blanche. Well over an hour at this moment in time, so just expect it. Heavy southbound now as well. Even just getting onto the southbound M50 is a delay. The M1 M50 roundabout solid, as is the loop, and all the way down to Blanche is just packed. Now it does eventually open up past Junction 6, but again, once you hit Junction 16, Cherrywood, you're back slow again. Delays all around the north side. A couple of spots I'm going to name. Clare Hall, Oscar Traynor in and outbound. Fairview through to Malahide off Oscar Traynor, slow. Fairview Strand, Dorset Street, basically Bishop's Palace into Drumcondra, Swords Road. Good improvement though on the tunnel exit, and even on the M1 down to the M50 and out to Junction 2 Airport. There's a full at Whitworth Road. There's congestion inbound Church Street, both halves of North King and Queen Street, and delays on the south, on the North Keys is Arran Quay. Outbound volume busy Mountjoy all the way to the Ashtown roundabout, congestion around Ballyboggan Road, Riley's Bridge and Auburn Avenue, and south side of the city you're not getting away with anything either. The usual heavy bypass of Chapel Izzet from the Grey Wall. Traffic slow through both the Long Mile Road in and outbound. My visual is horrendous on the Nate Road, but we did have an incident there. A broken down vehicle on the link from the M50 southbound to the N7 outbound is at Junction 9 Red Cow. Delays around Terenure, also very busy around Ballinteer Road, Breton Field Road, Drummartin Link Road, Goatstown, Dundrum, UCD, the Stillorgan Road between Stillorgan Park and White's Cross, and congestion around the city centre, outbound Harrington Street, bumper to bumper to Leonard's Corner, Cup to Kevin Street, outbound slow, and inbound traffic very busy as you come over the bridge at Harold's Cross, from Clonbrassil all the way down to Wine Tavern Streets. Delays on the Grand Canal, all outbound. Multiple lightweights at Ranelagh, Portobello, Harold's Cross, Sally's and Davitt Road bridges. And I think that about covers what I can see right now. I'm sure there's more. Please feel free to get in touch. Make sure it's safe. Make sure it's legal. Let's reel in the years before Wilson Pickett tells us about the Land of a Thousand Dances. They're both up next.

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1: There we go, reeling in the years. Steely Dan, don't worry, Wilson Pickett fans, Land of a Thousand Dances is on the way, but it's about to turn 5 o'clock. I just want to reiterate some of the live incidents and some of the main delays at the moment. The incidents, we have a collision on Sheriff Street Upper that is blocking all inbound traffic. We also have multiple reports of a collision on the Nace Road at the Fox and Geese, and we have multiple reports of a collision on St. Peter's Road at the junction with St. James's Road, and there's a broken down vehicle as you join the M50 northbound from Monastery Road. Now, that broken down earlier vehicle from the link on the M50 southbound to the N7 outbound at Junction 9 Red Cow just got cleared. So this is a separate one, just in case all you remember is me mentioning a breakdown at Junction 9. So there you go, that Nace Road incident. Right, let me see. M50, still a solid heavy queue, Junction 14, Sandyford, an hour and 10, maybe an hour and 15 minutes later, you will get past Blanche. Southbound, just as busy, but only until Junction 6, Blanche, from a very packed M1 M50 roundabout. Now, that's not the end of your queues. If you're carrying down to the M11 merge, there's also heavy volume starting back at Cherrywood. There are delays on the outbound Grand Canal of 2 to 3 lightweights at Ranelagh, Portobello, Harold's Cross, Sally's Bridge and Davitt Road. Inbound, not too bad. Longest queue is approaching Harold's Cross Bridge. Still seeing delays all across the north side of the city and the south side, which I will tell you about. But after this very quick break, bit of showbiz news and some Wilson Pickett.
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6: Hey, it's Erica here with your latest showbiz news update on Dublin City FM. A big name in music, special events and fan experiences have kicked off around the globe to mark what would have been David Bowie's 80th birthday next year. Only a decade on, the celebration has been announced, which will start next week and continue throughout next year. This will include events to honour his influence on fashion as well as music, with 100 items related to the star from the V&A archive, some of which have never been on public display, to be shown at locations across the UK. The film festival titled Disappear Here is back running for a few days in October. The film festival started back in 2017 as an idea to bring films to the Northwest that the founder said they wouldn't have otherwise got the chance to see. The festival will feature everything from films to documentaries, animation and music videos, alongside conversations and events. Disappear Here is also an IFTA qualifying festival for both short film and short animation, where winning films in these categories are eligible for consideration for an Irish Film and Television Academy Award. And music composer George Fenton, whose work included scores and music for films such as Gandhi, Groundhog Day, and nature TV shows such as Blue Planet, has died at the age of 76. The iconic musician received many nominations for awards, including 5 Oscar nominations for his film scores, as well as his work on the BBC TV show Blue Planet, which earned awards from the BAFTAs and the Emmys. Taking influence from the likes of the Beatles, both of his parents were also musical, with George eventually choosing to play the electric guitar as his instrument at the age of 7. That's your latest showbiz news update from me, Erica Elliott, on 103.2 Dublin City FM.
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There we go. A little bit of the Land of a Thousand Dances just to try and cheer us up while we're looking at horrible traffic around the Dublin city area at this moment in time. We're still looking at delays on the M50 northbound from Sandyford to Blanche, well over an hour southbound. Very heavy on a very packed M1 M50 roundabout down to Blanchardstown. And then from Cherrywood down through to Fassero, and congestion up at the top end. The R139 westbound is horrendous. It's queuing from Northern Cross. Now, north side in general, delays coming out of Fairview, start back at Edges Corner. It eases a little bit as you head towards Malahide off Griffith Avenue, but it is busy through Artane and Malahide off Oscar Traynor, only to even slow further once you hit Clare Hall. Oscar Traynor's busy, both in and outbound. Delays on the Swords Road. Well, outbound start around Clonliffe, and there's heavy volume on approach there anyway from Dorset. And Fairview Strand is also congested, along with Whitehall inbound, the Whitehall left turn, that is. Whitworth Road, it's about a third full, which is busy, and delays on, let me see, inbound Hearts Corner, Constitution Hill down to Church Street, and then both halves of North King Street and Queen Street busy. Outbound North Circular before Mountjoy, busy all the way up to Doyle's. Cabra Road full to the brim. Cabra Cross the same. Navan Road slow till the Ashtown roundabout. Congestion around Castle Knock Village, but it's about half full. And south side volume slow on Beach Road to Tom Clark, full on Pierce, busy on Macken from Grand Canal Street, and Grand Canal Street inbound is back to the canal. Delays on the South Keys begin on Merchants Quay, stay with you all the way up to Ushers Island. Slow inbound city centre from basically Clonbrassil Street all the way down to Wine Tavern, which itself is full as well. Outbound Cup to Kevin Street, slow and busy, as is Lord Edward Street, as is Shore Road to Kilmainham, as is the bypass at Chapel Izzet from the Grey Wall. Congestion at Blackhorse, both directions. Slow on the Long Mile, both directions. Outbound from the Halfway House inbound to Drimna Castle. Solid from Spawell to Glenview roundabouts, about 11 minutes to clear, 12. Terenure Road East full from Rathgar, busy on Brehenfield Road, not as busy as it was earlier, but still holding a lot of volume, along with a packed Ballantyre Road, Dramartin Link Road, slow through Dundrum, both directions due to roadworks, and Goatstown busy from Trimbleston, and no change. Donnybrook inbound heavy, outbound UCD slow, and also congested through St. Vincent's and Merrion Gates, with a bit of breathing space by Booterstown. And around Northumberland Road, very slow, as is the Grand Canal, mainly outbound. Mentioned this several times already. Ranelagh, Portobello, both two lightweights to clear. Harold's Cross, maybe three. Sally's Bridge, definitely two. And the John Bosco Centre is, well, actually further back than the John Bosco Centre, is the queue for Davert Road. And also Parnell Street, both in and outbound to and from the cinema, very heavy as well. Right, broken down vehicle as you join the M50 northbound from Monastery Road, St. Peter's Road at the junction with St. James's Road collision, Nace Road at the Fox and Geese collision, and Sheriff Street Upper, blocking all inbound traffic collision there as well.

Midnight. At the Oasis. There you go, a little bit of brand new heavies. And of course, before that, we went straight to the source with You've Got the Love, featuring the wonderful Candy Staton. We've got some Olivia Rodrigo on the way, and a lady who's basically, her album topped a billion streams before it even got released. Yes, Sienna Spiro's debut album did smash a billion streams before it dropped, and it just got certified gold. So I've got some Olivia and some Sienna as the next couple of tracks, and then we're going old school with some Kinks and Cher, maybe Cher, to take us into the ad break. I might not get time on that one. Just looking through, thank you Lynn for your update. She goes, Mark, car parked in the outbound lanes just before Phibsborough Fire Station, and buses are having to rejoin general traffic lane to pass it, but not causing huge delays. Thank you for letting us know, Lynn. There's a car in the bus lane on Phibsborough Road, we're being told by text. Thank you. And also, we have a broken down vehicle as you join the M50 northbound from Monastery Road. There's also a collision on St. Peter's Road at the junction with St. James's Road, collision on the Nace Road at the Fox and Geese, and this incident on Sheriff Street. Sheriff Street Upper, there's a collision there, and it's blocking all inbound traffic. It's actually crossed the lane there, so traffic is getting by, but it's struggling big time. There's a very busy M50 northbound, well over an hour between Sandyford to Blanche, you heard correctly, and bumper to bumper on the off ramp at Talla. Heavy on ramps then Junction 9 Red Cow joining the northbound, at Junction 7 from the N4 joining the northbound, and from the N3 at Junction 6 as well, big queue there joining, but northbound from Junction 6 is moving, I have to admit, and big improvements on the M1 out towards the airport and beyond. Delays on the southbound, packed M1 M50 roundabout down to Blanche. Cherrywood, a very slow queue through the M11 merge down to Fassero, and congestion around the north side. It's going to take too long to mention, so I'll just briefly go through the main runs. North Circular, Mountjoy to Doyle's, all the way out to the Ashtown roundabout. All the cabras there are full. Riley's Bridge is packed either side of Doyle's, busy. Parnell Street, very slow, both directions. Congestion inbound, Church Street, North King Street, both halves, Queen Street, mentioned it many times already. Fairview, all the way out to Clare Hall, busy. Now, Fairview Strand, slow. Traffic, Granby to Dorset, Clonliffe to Drumcondra, Swords Road, all holding volume, and Southside delays, the usual suspects of Beach Road to Tom Clark, Pierce Mac and Grand Canal Street, heavy out of the city, Cuff onto Kevin Street, Northumberland Road is slow, traffic around Lord Edward Street, inbound Clonbrassil to Wine Tavern, and I include all three, Clonbrassil, Patrick and Wine Tavern, bumper to bumper. Heavy on Shore Road, heading over the bridges, the Lewis Bridge and the actual bridge down into Kilmainham. Let's see, Chapel Lizard Bypass, queuing from the Grey Wall, slow in and out of the Long Mile Road. Still can't fully see what's happening on the Nace Road, approaching Junction 9 Red Cow. Would love an update, gang. Spawell to Glenview roundabout, 11-12 minutes to complete that part of the journey, and building and busy, but moving traffic around Dundrum, Goatstown, Brehenfield Road, a little bit slower at Ballantyre Road and Drummartin Link Road, and congestion around St. Vincent's, Merrion Gates, only to clear quick enough by Booterstown, but slow again, Frascati into Temple Hill. Hey Mark, says Killian. Hey Killian, M1, slow until 1 kilometre after Junction 4, and then it's absolutely fine, except it does get a wee bit busier again after Lusk Service Station, Junction 2 to Junction 5. It's taking Killian 16 minutes. Nice one, buddy. Terenure inbound, just from Harold's Cross. It's solid. I agree. Really bad. Thank you. Delays. Let me see. Weston Simon. Thanks, mate. Evening, Mark. N4 backing up the wrong side of Junction 4. Inbound. Backing up towards Junction 4. The dogs won't be getting a walk tonight. It's too miserable. Off to sing my camel to bed. Best of luck, Weston Simon. Thank you for the updates. We've just been told as well about a collision on the N7 westbound approaching Junction 2, Kingswood. Add that one to the list. 21 minutes past the hour. 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

0: you go, a little bit of Sienna, and of course the wonderful, I do love Olivia Rodrigo's Good For You. Got some Kinks taking us into the ad break. Cher, I've moved to the far side because I just won't have time, because traffic is what we are here for and we're focusing on right now. So let's run through it all over again. There are some little spots that are improving, but it is few and far between, to be honest. We're looking at delays on the north side on Arran Quay, first of all. Very heavy inbound traffic on both Church Street and North King Street, both halves, by the way, and a full Queen Street heading down towards the North Keys. Outbound, Mountjoy to Doyle's Cabber Road, full to the brim, Cabber Crossing, Navan Road till the Ashtown Roundabout, slow. Heavy off Riley's Bridge, slow on the inbound Hearts Corner, congestion on Whitworth Road, Granby Road to Dorset, Clonliffe into Drumcondra, the Swords Road, the far side of the tunnel exit there, busy but moving M1 down towards the M50 and out towards Junction 2 Dublin Airport. Updates on Fairview, still queuing from Edges Corner, heavy up to the lights, but then it's busy and moving through Malahide off Griffith Avenue through to Clare Hall, which Clare Hall, by the way, is slow. Traffic still very congested around the R139 westbound, very, very busy. Southside delays, Beach Road to Tom Clark, Pierce Mac and Grand Canal Street. Wow. Okay, looking at inbound delays, right, Mead Street, Thomas Street to Bridgefoot Street, Bridge Street, High Street's right turn, Clumbrassel, Patrick, Wine Tavern, either side of Harold's Cross Bridge there, Harrington Street, bumper to bumper outbound to Leonard's Corner, Cuff to Kevin Street, very slow, Stevens Green South, very heavy, very busy, Leeson inbound from the canal, also congestion around Northumberland, jumping up around James's Street, outbound and inbound, busy, there's a queue on to Bow Lane, there's a busy Shore Road heading over the bridge to Kinlainham, the bypass of Chapel Lizards, the usual long queue from the Grey Wall, both sides of Black Horse in and out, busy, same with the Long Mile, still don't have a full visual on the Nace Road approaching Red Cow. There's congestion in Spawell to Glenview roundabout, that's the guts of 11-12 minutes to clear, turning your both road north and east, busy, Brenfield Road, Dundrum, Goatstown, all holding delays along with Ballantyre Road and a very slow Dromartin Link Road. Congestion inbound on Donnybrook and also outbound at UCD, St Vincent's, Merrion Gates, Frascati, Temple Hill, they're all slow, and a big queue on the Grand Canal, mainly what, 2 to 3 lightweights to clear Leeson Bridge, 2 at Ranelagh, 2 from the back of the queue at Portobello, 2 to 3 to clear Harold's Cross, but that queue is the back of the queue, not for Harold's Cross, but for Sally's Bridge. It's solid all the way down, and Davitt Road is now barely back at the John Bosco Centre with the I've done the M50, have I not? Well, it's the same as it has been all day. Sandyford to Blanche, over an hour to clear. Southbound, over half an hour between the M1 M50 roundabout and Blanche. And then Cherrywood, very slow down through the M11 merge as far as Fast Row. Do you want some good news? I may as well. Okay, it's 8:30, so I'm going to have to play the Kinks on the far side of this break as well. But I am going to say a little bit of good news is that we don't have any incidents. You heard correctly. Every single one of the incidents is now gone. Thank God. It's 5:30. Let's get the ads out of the way.
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0: It is indeed, and because I can't see fully what's happening on the Naas Road at the moment, I was just checking the Long Mile again, and with the mail there, and thanks to Mill, just looking there, Long Mile outbound is now back as far as Crumlin Children's Hospital, so really busy, and inbound, you've got bumper to bumper all the way down to Drimna Castle, and we've just noticed Drimna Road is solid as well. So if you want to get in touch and update us with your journey, even when, make sure it's safe and legal, so even when you get home, if you say, ah, oh, I saw this or I spotted that, feel free, 087 179 1032. I got some kinks on the way, why not?

You Believe in Cher? Ah, yes, that was a trip down memory lane to 1998 and her number one tune. Got some Stevie Wonder and the Rolling Stones, and we have an incident to tell you about. Yep, the curse of the commentator again. Just looking at, I just said all the incidents were clear, and I come back and I've just been told there's reports of a collision on Finglas Road approaching Clearwater. Right, let's see what else have we got. Still the same delays. M50, very heavy, over an hour between Sandyford and Blanche at the minute. Southbound, over half an hour to clear the M1 M50 roundabout to Blanche as well. And still very bumper to bumper down past Junction 16, Cherrywood. No change down to Fassero. Congestion up at the top end. It is improving on the R139 westbound. I know that sounds terrible because it's back at St. Michael's House. Yeah, it was further back earlier. And there's a busy inbound M1 M50 to Clonshock. Congestion on the roundabout, the M1 M50 roundabout, bumper to bumper. There's heavy adjoining on ramps at the coming down off the M1 from the tunnel exit and off Knoll Road at Junction 4 Ballymun, trying to join southbound M50. But like I said, once you clear Blanche, you don't have another hold up until Cherrywood. Looking across the north side, ooh, very busy inbound around Santry Exit, Slip, Coolock Lane, Oscar Trainer, both directions of Oscar actually from the north side as well. Also, Northside Shopping Centre, delays on the approach to the Swords Road. You've got Bolton Street, Dorset Street full, Clonliffe into Drumcondra. Now the tunnel exit, I'm afraid, is starting to build again, and so is the M1 down to the M1 M50 roundabout. So, yep, that's a heavy queue. Very busy Parnell Street, both directions from to and from the cinema. Congestion into the city on Church Street, North King Street, both halves, Queen Street, and out of the city, starting back on North Circular before Mountjoy, bumper to bumper, Cabra Road, no change, full to the brim, same Cabra Cross, same delays out to the Ashtown roundabout. But there is a much improved Auburn Avenue and Castleknock Village. I can't all be a downer. Okay. Southside delays heading into town. Right, once you clear Kimmage and Harold's Cross, you are basically in a queue from the bridge onto Clonbrassil, onto Wine Tavern, onto Patrick Street, and then onto Wine Tavern. It is just bumper to bumper. That's going to take you close to 20 minutes just to get in. Delays on Bride Street, delays on Bride Road, delays also on Bridge Street, delays on Mead Street inbound, Thomas Street, Bridgefoot Street. Congestion outbound on Stephen's Green South, Cuff to Kevin Street, Harrington Street to Leonard's Corner, Northumberland Road, Lord Edward Street. Just looking around Pierce, Macken, Grand Canal Street, full, by the way, along with Beach Road, Tom Clark and Sean Moore. All very slow. And on the South Keys, it's Merchants and Ushers. And on the North Keys, it's Arran Quay. And delays elsewhere around the South Side, all the usual suspects. So I'm going to leave it at that because I've got a couple of text messages and another incident. Okay, let's start with the text messages. Guys, there's a car broken down inbound on the N81. Where? At the turn towards Tallaght Stadium, and there's a game there tonight as well. So that's not going to help. Anyway, not for a while yet, so fingers crossed it'll be sorted. Thank you. Blocking N81 Spawell Yellow. Somebody going to try and send me down a rant again. Okay, let me just read this calmly. Blocking N81 Spawell Yellow boxes. Firhouse Road is not moving. Drivers never learn. Thank God I'm on a motorbike. Yep. Thank God you are, texter. I'll tell you now, it is seriously my pet peeve. I don't think people understand. Jay says, great show, Mark. Stuck in a massive traffic jam in Park West on Killeen Road. Any idea what's going on? Yep, there's lots of volume everywhere, Jay.

tell you what, you're making this grown man cry. The Rolling Stones, Start Me Off. Never mind Start Me Up. Please stop running box junctions, people. It is one of my real pet peeves. And of course, and being involved in traffic all day as well. Stop doing it. You really don't understand the delays elsewhere you're causing for that extra minute or 30 seconds you may get. You're just... Yeah, anyway, no more, thank you. Right, let's get on with traffic. It is 51 minutes past five, close to six. I've got some Evelyn Champagne King, because it's a shame, on the way, and hopefully we can get some Gloria in, Estefan that is. But let's have a look at traffic, first of all. Incidents, we have three. Okay, we have a collision on Finglas Road approaching Clearwater. We have a collision on the R125 Rathbeale Road there at the junction with the R108 Knoll Road. And there's a broken down car on the N81 Talla Bypass inbound. It's blocking the right turn lane at Whitestown Way there by Talla Stadium. Congestion on the M50 is horrendous. It's an hour and more on Sandyford Junction 14. Yes, you're hearing correctly. Bumper to bumper to Junction 6 Blanche, with busy off-ramps at Talla and on-ramp at basically coming down off the N7 at Red Cow, coming down off the N4 at Lucan, and coming down off the N3 joining the M50 northbound at Blanche. But from there, Blanche that is, traffic takes off. So if you are joining from the N3, you have missed so much. And also a busy approach to the M1 from the M50 northbound, and basically from the tunnel exit all the way down to the M1 there, from the M1 down to Junction 2 Dublin Airport. And congestion on the R139 westbound is now much better than it was, and I'm saying this as it's back to, guess what, St. Michael's House. It's heavy inbound on the M1 M52 Clonshock and on the roundabout as well, joining the southbound M50, which is well over half an hour, if not a bit more, to clear Blanche alone. And then it opens up eventually, but then Cherrywood takes it all away and you are in a queue down through the M11 merge. Southside delays, Shelburne Road, Northumberland Road, heavy around the city centre and Stephen's Green South, Cuff to Kevin Street, Harrington Street all the way to Leonard's Corner. Harold's Cross Bridge is the back of the queue for Wine Tavern Street. You heard correctly. And it is bumper to bumper around Lord Edward Street, Thomas Street, Mead Street, Bridgefoot Street, South Circular to Rialto, busy on James's, both directions, queue to Bow Lane, heavy, and also delays on Macken and Grand Canal Street with Beach Road, the back of the queue for Tom Clark Bridge, and so Sean Moore's full in the middle. Merchant's Quay to Victoria Quay, solid the whole way up. Other Southside delays, the Long Mile Road outbound, queue starts at Crumlin Children's Hospital, heavy inbound on the Long Mile to Drimna Castle. Drimna Road is slow, delays around the Spawell to the Glenview roundabout, 11-12 minutes, busy through Ballantyre, Brenfield Road, Drummartin Link Road, Dundrum still with the roadworks ongoing, Donnybrook inbound, heavy UCD outbound onto the Slorgan Road, slow. Busy through St. Vincent's, heavy on Merrion Gates, slow through Frascati, and terrible on Temple Hill, with delays on the Grand Canal, mainly outbound. And you're looking at Leeson Bridge, half full from Bagot Bridge, half full then towards Ranelagh Bridge, a solid queue up to Portobello. Again, about two-thirds full, Harold's Cross approach, but that queue isn't just for Harold's Cross, it's for Sally's Bridge as well, and a busy Davitt Road, but only two lightweights should get you through. I haven't even touched the north side yet, let's go there next. North Circular, Mountjoy to Doyle's to Cabra Road, all full. Cabra Cross to the Ashtown Roundabout, solid. Bibsborough Road to Hearts, very busy. Inbound, Church Street, North King Street, both of them heavy down, as is Queen Street to Arran Quay, which is slow on the North Quays. Delays on Parnell Street, heavy through Dorset, slow at Binns Bridge, doesn't get any better on Drumcondra or the Swords Road. Congestion on Oscar Traynor, both directions, busy through Fairview. It does ease a little bit on Malahide off Griffith Avenue, but it's still busy through to Malahide off Oscar Traynor, and inbound traffic slow on Santry exit slip and heavy on Coolock Lane. And Emil's just pointed out, outbound Constitution Hill is full approaching Bibsborough Road. And we have another incident, but this one is a breakdown. It is not a collision. At least that's something. It's as you join the M50, I'm afraid it's southbound.
And right now it is on approach to, it's from Junction 6 Blanche. It's right at the end of the merge there from the Navan Road. Lots going on. We've got some Evelyn Champagne King. Basically summing it up quite well. It's called Shame.

0: Dublin City
1: FM. It is indeed. Now, I did say I was going to play some Gloria Estefan. It's a 4-minute track. I don't have the time. We're barely a minute to six. So I've got a text message in I want to read. And I've also got Emily coming up with the out guide if you fancy going out.

0: I have switched it out for what song you wanted, which is October. No, that's this month. You wanted September. It's on the way. We have a broken down car still as you join the M50 southbound from Junction 6 Blanche. It's on the end of the merge there from the Navan Road. Still the breakdown on Talla Bypass, N81 by Talla Stadium. Still a collision on Finglas Road approaching Clearwater. And still a collision on the R125 Rathbeale Road at the junction with Knoll Road. Stay safe out there. It's miserable. The rain isn't helping. But at least the music is. Hopefully we've got some Earth, Wind and Fire on the far side of this. No, not hopefully we have. We do have.
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7: Hey Dublin, it's Emily and I'm here to tell you all about Dublin's event scene. The leaves are turning for October, meaning plenty of events to get you out this season. History comes to life with John D. Ruddy in History and Chill at Sean O'Casey's Community Centre this Monday, October 5th from 7 p.m. Travel through Irish history from the Stone Age to the Easter Rising with laughs, cartoons and stories for all ages. Tickets are €12 and can be found on Eventbrite. The Dublin Supper Club is bringing people together this Thursday, October 8th at Picosito Northern Mexican Tanqueria from 8 p.m. Come along, meet new people, enjoy delicious food and share a table in a relaxed, friendly atmosphere. Tickets are just shy of £9 and can be found on Eventbrite. All My Friends Are in Australia comes to the Mill Theatre this Thursday and Friday, October 8th and 9th from 7:30 p.m. Follow Trudy, stuck in Dublin while her best friend is down under on a working visa as she navigates friendship, change and new experiences. Tickets are €16 and can be found on the Mill Theatre website. I hope something caught your attention with our out guide. 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
0: Right, Earth, Wind and Fire on the way, a little bit of Top Loader, and then Jay, the taxi driver. Just for you, I'm going to throw in some 80s tunes just to bring you back to your youth.

Loader here on Live Drive with me, Mark Anthony. The best driving a white van up the motorway song. If you know, you know. Four Lions, that's the reference. We've got some 80s tracks on the way. Big shout out to Jay. He says, "Oh, Mark, you're a top man. The 80s lives on through you." Right, thank you. Thanks, Mark. Says Mary, "You've put a big smile on my face. I'm glad to hear it because I hate being the bearer of bad news, which is what I have to do all day, every day." So putting a smile on someone's face is always a good thing. But looking through the incidents, we still have the collision on the R125 on Rathbeal Road. We still have a collision on Finglas Road there by Clearwater, the approach to. We still have the broken down car on the N81 Talla bypass there, blocking the right turn lane at Whitestown Way next to Talla Stadium. We have a broken down car as you join the M50 southbound from Junction 6 Blanchardstown, right at the end of the merge from the Navan Road, and a collision on the M4 outbound Junction 5 Leakslip is your culprit. The M50 solid southbound from the M1 M50 roundabout, even getting onto the southbound side, is busy all the way down to Blanche. Guts of easily well over half an hour. Let me see, after Blanche, it takes off until Cherrywood and then it slows all over again. We have delays northbound of over an hour to clear Sandyford to Blanchardstown this evening. And then eventually it starts to ease. But up by the airport and turning off for the M1 is busy. But I don't see past Dublin Airport Junction 2. So more updates would be helpful. But the ones we've gotten from earlier say traffic does pick up eventually past Junction 2 Dublin Airport. But I don't know what it's like right now. Elsewhere, delays around the north side coming out of Fairview, very busy up to the lights, a little bit better then, but still holding volume. Malahide Griffith Avenue to Malahide off Oscar Traynor. Clare Hall has eventually eased. Delays inbound Santry exit slip, Coolock Lane, Oscar Traynor. Outbound Oscar Traynor's queuing from the Northside Shopping Centre. Delays around Collins Avenue, heading down towards Swords Road. Congestion on Fairview Strand, busy through Dorset and Binsbridge into Drumcondra for the Swords Road. Heavy M1 all the way from the tunnel exit to the M50. Congestion Whitworth Road, Parnell Street, Church Street, both in and outbound. Delays on Constitution Hill, getting a little bit better on the outbound, I have to admit, towards Doyle's. A little bit slow inbound on both halves of King Street, North King Street, and also on Queen Street. And full North Circular, Mountjoy to Doyle's, full Cabra Road, full Cabra Cross, busy all the way to the Ashtown roundabout. Slow Southside Beach Road to Tom Clark, full on Mackin inbound. Grand Canal Street in is back to Barrow. Delays on the South Quay, start at Merchants Quay, clear eventually going past Houston and Victoria Quay. Delays heading into the city centre, basically all the way from Harold's Cross Bridge to Dame Street. Bumper to bumper on Mead Street, Thomas Street, Bridgefoot Street, Bridge Street, the High Street right turn, Bride Street, Bride Road, Stevens Green South, Cuff to Kevin Street, heavy on Leeson Street from the canal, slow through Northumberland, very congested on Shelburne Road, long delays on the Grand Canal. Well, I say long delays, okay, let me take that back. Busy traffic approaching Leeson Bridge, half full from Bagot Bridge, half full then from Leeson to Ranelagh Bridge, but it stays bumper to bumper crossing the bridge all the way up to Portobello. Then there's a brief gap, two-thirds full approaching Harold's Cross Bridge, but again, that is the back of the queue, not just for Harold's Cross, but it continues all the way to Sally's Bridge, and Davitt Road is still back at the John Bosco Centre, and no change around the likes of St Vincent's, Merrion Gates, but there is change further afield as Frascati gets even heavier, and that leads into slow Temple Hill traffic, slow and busy through Goatstown, Dundrum, boat Terenure Road north and east, Long Mile Road, heavy boat directions, and yeah, that's basically it. I'm being told the Rathbeal incident is clear, as is the Finglas Road now approaching Clearwater. So there, fingers crossed. Right, let's get the tunes on. We wanted to go back to the 80s, didn't we? Here we go. Anyone need a haircut?

drumming in that. OMDs, Enola Gay, Haircut 100, Love Plus One. We've got the Girls Aloud up next and a little bit of Little Mix to take us into half past, and some fantastic music in the last half hour of the show. We've got some Phil Collins Studio, some Howard Jones with the new song Divine Comedy, a little bit of U2, a little bit of Huey Lewis, and hopefully we're going to end up with some D-Ream saying things can only get better. Fingers crossed they've gotten much better by then. But as it looks right now at 21 minutes past, we're still very heavy all around the city. Look, no matter what queue you're in, you are not alone. Believe me, it is horrendous out there. So bad at times that I don't have enough time to even tell you all the streets that are full. So I'm going to give you the main bulk of traffic, starting down on the south side with Tom Clark Bridge. We're still queuing heavily back as far as Beach Road. Macken from Grand Canal Street, bumper to bumper. Same with Grand Canal Street from Barrow inbound. Lord Edward Street outbound, heavy, as is Cuff to Kevin Street, Stevens Green South, Harrington Street down to Leonard's Corner, South Circular to Rialto Roundabout, James's Street, and then inbound traffic. James's Street, Mead Street, Thomas Street, Bridge Streets, High Street's right turn, coming over the bridge at Harold's Cross all the way into the city centre. The guts of 20 minutes on that queue. Heavy on Bride Street, Bride Road. Delays around queue to Bow Lane. We've got a busy Concolbert to Memorial. Not heavy inbound, but busy. Outbound, very heavy. Chapel Lizard Bypass from the Grey Wall. Normally cleared by now, if not from the Ballyfermot slip, gone completely. But nope, not today. Tyrconnell Road full. Black Horse busy. Long Mile Road slow, both in and outbound. Drimna Road inbound, also packed. Turnier Road East full from Rathgar, slow on Turnier Road North. Bit of a volume queue around Dundrum from Columbanus and inbound towards the Lewis stop, and also busy on Goatstown. Not heavy, busy. Heavy is being kept for Dromartin Link Road, Volunteer Road, UCD, inbound Donnybrook, St. Vincent's, Marion Gates, Shelburne Road, Frascati, Temple Hill, the Grand Canal, all the way outbound, 2 to 3 lightweights, Leeson Bridge, Ranelagh Bridge, Portobello Bridge, Harold's Cross, half full from Portobello to Harold's, but it is actually the queue to Sally's Bridge and also Davitt Road, but only 2 lightweights there. And no change with the M50 northbound, still over an hour to get from Sandyford to Blanche, still over half an hour to get from a packed M1 M50 roundabout, even onto the southbound M50, and then bumper to bumper down to Blanche, where we have the broken down car. Be aware of that. It's at the end of the merge there from the Navan Road, and we have a delay outbound because of reports of a collision on the M4 at Junction 5 Leak Slip, and that is your traffic. Oh, did I include a busy Cherrywood down through the M11 merge to Fassero? Well, I have now.

0: Well, I think it should be a heartbreak anthem. I think anybody who drives in Dublin has a lot of heartbreak, especially on a day like today. That's David Guetta, Little Mix, a bit of Girls Aloud. Like I said, Phil on the way with some Susu Studio and a bit of Howard Jones. And then we're going to go into the final stretch of the day. Traffic at the moment hasn't changed an inch since the last report.
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3: Jay, I'm thrilled you're enjoying the tunes. I'm sure you're going to love the next few. In fact, you're going to love it all the way through till 7 and beyond. And big shout out to you, Phil. Of course I've missed you. Let me know what you're up to. Right, let's jump into traffic quickly. Let's start with the South Keys. I'm going to make it as quick as possible, but there's a lot. Merchants to Victoria, full on the South Keys. Arran Keys, your only delay, North Keys. Beach Road to Tom Clark, full. Macken Street, Grand Canal Street, both inbound. Busy, very busy. Also full, Leeson Street, inbound from the canal. Clonbrassil Street, in fact, coming from Harold's Cross Bridge into Down Street. Bumper to bumper the whole way down. Bride Street, Brides Road, Bridge Street, High Street's right turn, Mead Street, Thomas Street, James's Street, a queue to Bow Lane, South Circular to Rialto roundabout. That's all just inbound. Actually, the South Circular to Rialto's out. And also outbound delays on Shore Road to Kilmainham, James's Street, Kevin Street, in fact, Cuff to Kevin Street, slow. Harrington Street's the back of the queue for Leonard's Corner. Further afield, Shelburne Road, heavy. Vincent's to Merrion Gates, very busy. UCD, congested. Looking at a collision, actually, just out past Trees Road there. Now it's fine on Mount Merrion and Trees Road, but we've just found out about a collision on the N31 Brewery Road there after St. Bridget's Church Road. There's also a collision on the M4 outbound at Leakslip. There's also a broken down car on Blanche southbound M50 at the end of the merge from the Navan Road, but we'll get to all of that in a bit. Elsewhere, St. Vincent's, Merrion Gates, Frascati and Temple Hill, all holding volume, as is Dundrum, both in and outbound from Columbanus into the Lewis stop. Heavy through Drummartin Link Road, Ballantyre Road, Terenure Road East from Rathgar, Spawell to the Glenview roundabout, and of course further up past Blue Bridge on the N81. That breakdown is gone now by Tallaght Stadium. There are delays on the Long Mile, in and out from Crumlin Children's Hospital, inbound to Drimna Castle, include Drimna Road as a delay. I don't have a full visual on the Naas Road, so I haven't been able to update it all day. I can assume it's heavy after the Long Mile, or looking at the Long Mile. There's congestion on Tyrconnell Road. There's slow traffic on the bypass at Chapel Izzet. Still no give on that one from the Grey Wall. And north side, heavy, basically from North Circular and Mountjoy to the Ashtown roundabout. Everything is full all the way up. It's Constitution Hill to Hearts, very busy. Inbound Constitution Hill down to Church Street, slow, as is both. Well, maybe not. Emil's looking at it right now. Oh, it's backed up to Phibsborough Road. It's worse. Right. Thank you, Emil. Right. I really misjudged that one, didn't I? Right. Let's have a look. Dominic to Dorset, outbound, full. Binsbridge to Drumcondra and Swords Road to the tunnel exit. Very slow. A bit of an improvement out of the tunnel exit on the M1 down towards the M50, but a very heavy M1, M50 roundabout junction to Dublin Airport. Slow around Fairview Strand. Fairview back from Edges Corner to the lights, but big improvements then further afield up towards Malahide Griffith Avenue. And delays now on Parnell Street from the cinema, inbound only. It was both sides of the road, but now just inbound. I think I've covered your lot. We're still looking at northbound M50, Sandyford to Blanche, and still a really heavy southbound. Sandymount Beachfront northbound. Been here since 6 p.m. That's 35 minutes ago, and only halfway along that stretch. As I said earlier, we're not alone. Everybody is suffering today. It is just one of those days. But we're nearly there at the end of the show anyway. I'm afraid the traffic's still going to be carrying past 7 this evening. So we will keep you up to speed, but at least try and put a smile on your face. Right, a new song coming up after Phil. Here we go.

little bit of Howard with new song, although it is an old song from back in the 80s. We've got the National Express coming up with some Divine Comedy, and of course you too as well. A bit of Angel of Harlem, that is. But traffic, right. I was nearly going to get up off my desk, off my chair, go around and give Emil a big hug, because he cleared a big chunk of traffic off my sheet here on the M50. And in good news as well, it's at the top end. It's great hearing that, oh yeah, the traffic is eased at the back of the queue. No good to you really when you're halfway up the road, isn't it? You want to hear from the top of the queue. So I know I've got you all on tenterhooks. Where am I talking about? M50 northbound, okay? All day it's been basically Sandyford to Blanche, packed the whole way through. It's still packed, don't get me wrong, but it's only Dundrum up to Lucan. I know, brilliant, isn't it? Only 45 minutes or so to clear. That is sarcasm. Yeah, so we're down from the well over an hour to around the 40, 45 minute mark now, I'd say. But then after Junction 7, Lucan, you're flying. Okay, be aware there's still a busy queue for the M1 and Junction 2 Dublin Airport, but it gets better really quickly up that way. Southbound, still solid from the M1 M50 roundabout getting onto the southbound. In fact, bumper to bumper, still down to Blanche, and no change with a congested Cherrywood down through the M11 down to Bray North and Fassero. And traffic heavy still around this north side around Oscar Traynor, both directions. Swords Road outbound from Binns Bridge via Drumcondra. Also even further back, Dominic to Dorset, still busy. A heavy Fairview from Edges Corner to the lights, but then you're clear enough. And Fairview Strand still slow, with Parnell Street inbound queuing from the cinema. Inbound delays on Church Street from Phibsborough Road, in fact, and also North King Street, both halves busy, along with Queen Street, full down to the Quays. Arran Quay will slow you on the North Quays. Outbound Constitution Hill to Harts, busy, but not as heavy as inbound. It's also a little bit of congestion, more than a little bit, North Circular, Mountjoy to Doyles, but Cabra Road is getting so much better. It's down to a third full. And after that, Cabra Cross is moving well. Navan Road, still volume approaching the Ashtown roundabout, but it's still a lot less than earlier. And it's looking like Southside is improving slowly but surely, but there's a few extra bits that are starting to get busy. I'll run through as much as I can quickly enough. Sean Moore, much better, and is the back of the queue for Tom Clark Bridge. Still busy though, Mackin and Grand Canal Street. Still heavy on the South Quays through Merchants to Victoria Quay. Thomas and Mead Street inbound, much better than it was earlier, but there's still a queue to Bow Lane. Still a little bit busy around the roadworks on James Street in and outbound. Still heavy at Cuff Street. Gets better by Kevin Street. Still queuing around Stephen's Green South. Still slow on Shelburne Road. Still busy through St. Vincent's, Merrion Gates. A little bit slow around UCD between RTE and Mount Merrion, but it picks up after that. The collision's still ongoing on Brewery Road there. We've also got delays around the Long Mile both directions, bypass at Chapel Lizard. Looking at, the queue to Bow Lane is cleared. Nice one, thank you. Cancel that one off the list. And looking at the Grand Canal, still busy of 2 to 3 lightweights. Leeson Bridge, Ranelagh Bridge, Portobello Bridge, Harold's Cross Bridge, Sally's Bridge, and a clear one. One lightweight, Davitt Road, and you're on your way. And that's your traffic right now at 48 minutes past the hour. Let's jump on the bus with Divine Comedy.

0: U2 and Desire. And that is it. Another day of Live Drive in the bag. Another day to go before the end of the week. I hope you've been enjoying it. Jay, I know you have. I'm going to send you back to heaven in a half pipe.
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0: Yeah, this is it. I want to say a massive thank you to everybody who's been joining us today, and thank you for the wonderful texts as always and the updates. This is pretty much it from us for another day. Don't forget, Helen is back bright and early in the morning. Okay, Jay, we're finishing out with an 80s one just for you. Anyone who's in the car, this is The Cars. I want to say a massive thank you to the team, Jonathan Randall, Emil Quigley, and from myself, Mark Anthony. Have a great evening. Stay safe, Dublin, and stay sound.

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6: Hey Dublin, Michael O'Kane here. It's the 8th of October and this is what happened on this day in music. Back in 1988, U2 celebrated their first UK number one with Desire. The Irish rocker's 12th single also appeared on the album Rattle and Hum. Fast forward to the year 2000 when Radiohead scored their first US number one for Kid A, which debuted at top of the Billboard 200. And last but certainly not least, also in 1988, Pink Floyd's 1973 album, The Dark Side of the Moon, ended its record-breaking run in the Billboard 200 after a whopping 741 weeks. And if you or someone you know is celebrating your birthday today, you share with American singer-songwriter Bruno Mars, who in 2010 had the worldwide number one with Just the Way You Are. Mars also featured on the Mark Ronson song Uptown Funk back in 2014. Mars was born on this day, 1985. I'm Michael O'Kane, and that's what happened on this day in music.
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4: Hey, it's Erica here with your latest show business update on Dublin City FM. A big name in music, special events and fan experiences have kicked off around the globe to mark what would have been David Bowie's 80th birthday next year. Only a decade on, the celebration has been announced, which will start next week and continue throughout next year. This will include events to honour his influence on fashion as well as music, with 100 items related to the star from the V&A archive, some of which have never been on public display, to be shown at locations across the UK. The film festival titled Disappear Here is back running for a few days in October. The film festival started back in 2017 as an idea to bring films to the Northwest that the founder said they wouldn't have otherwise got the chance to see. The festival will feature everything from films to documentaries, animation and music videos, alongside conversations and events. Disappear Here is also an IFTA qualifying festival for both short film and short animation, where winning films in these categories are eligible for consideration for an Irish Film and Television Academy Award. And music composer George Fenton, whose work included scores and music for films such as Gandhi, Groundhog Day, and nature TV shows such as Blue Planet, has died at the age of 76. The iconic musician received many nominations for awards, including 5 Oscar nominations for his film scores, as well as his work on the BBC TV show Blue Planet, which earned awards from the BAFTAs and the Emmys. Taking influence from the likes of the Beatles, both of his parents were also musical, with George eventually choosing to play the electric guitar as his instrument at the age of 7. That's your latest showbiz news update from me, Erica Elliott, on 103.2 Dublin City FM.
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Shook y'all new a dit ran on and yov. Inish tam kata kiapa tu fwi. Catherine McKiernan on shot a hain a nod a 3.0 Dublin City FM.

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2: Hey Dublin, Michael O'Kane here. It's the 8th of October and this is what happened on this day in music. Back in 1988, U2 celebrated their first UK number one with Desire. The Irish rocker's 12th single also appeared on the album Rattle and Hum. Fast forward to the year 2000 when Radiohead scored their first US number one for Kid A, which debuted at top of the Billboard 200. And last but certainly not least, also in 1988, Pink Floyd's 1973 album, The Dark Side of the Moon, ended its record-breaking run in the Billboard 200 after a whopping 741 weeks. And if you or someone you know is celebrating your birthday today, you share with American singer-songwriter Bruno Mars, who in 2010 had the worldwide number one with Just the Way You Are. Mars also featured on the Mark Ronson song Uptown Funk back in 2014. Mars was born on this day in 1985. I'm Michael O'Kane, and that's what happened on this day in music.
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3: Anish, Tommy, Lashley, Tríd an show. Tá súlagam go bhfuil sibh ag buintean a bhas an ceol, tá sé deas tú a bheith lom. Catherine McKiernan an show. Anish, a raig linn.

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2: 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A big name in music, special events and fan experiences have kicked off around the globe to mark what would have been David Bowie's 80th birthday next year. Only a decade on, the celebration has been announced, which will start next week and continue throughout next year. This will include events to honour his influence on fashion as well as music, with 100 items related to the star from the V&A archive, some of which have never been on public display, to be shown at locations across the UK. The film festival titled Disappear Here is back running for a few days in October. The film festival started back in 2017 as an idea to bring films to the Northwest that the founder said they wouldn't have otherwise got the chance to see. The festival will feature everything from films to documentaries, animation and music videos, alongside conversations and events. Disappear Here is also an IFTA qualifying festival for both short film and short animation, where winning films in these categories are eligible for consideration for an Irish Film and Television Academy Award. And music composer George Fenton, whose work included scores and music for films such as Gandhi, Groundhog Day, and nature TV shows such as Blue Planet, has died at the age of 76. The iconic musician received many nominations for awards, including 5 Oscar nominations for his film scores, as well as his work on the BBC TV show Blue Planet, which earned awards from the BAFTAs and the Emmys. Taking influence from the likes of the Beatles, both of his parents were also musical, with George eventually choosing to play the electric guitar as his instrument at the age of 7. That's your latest showbiz news update from me, Erica Elliott, on 103.2 Dublin City FM.

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2: Hey, Dublin, Michael O'Kane here. It's the 8th of October, and this is what happened on this day in music. Back in 1988, U2 celebrated their first UK number one with Desire. The Irish rocker's 12th single also appeared on the album Rattle and Hum. Fast forward to the year 2000 when Radiohead scored their first US number one for Kid A, which debuted at top of the Billboard 200. And last but certainly not least, also in 1988, Pink Floyd's 1973 album, The Dark Side of the Moon, ended its record-breaking run in the Billboard 200 after a whopping 741 weeks. And if you or someone you know is celebrating your birthday today, you share with American singer-songwriter Bruno Mars, who in 2010 had the worldwide number one with Just the Way You Are. Mars also featured on the Mark Ronson song Uptown Funk back in 2014. Mars was born on this day in 1985. I'm Michael O'Kane, and that's what happened on this day in music.
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3: 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A big name in music, special events and fan experiences have kicked off around the globe to mark what would have been David Bowie's 80th birthday next year. Only a decade on, the celebration has been announced, which will start next week and continue throughout next year. This will include events to honour his influence on fashion as well as music, with 100 items related to the star from the V&A archive, some of which have never been on public display, to be shown at locations across the UK. The film festival titled Disappear Here is back running for a few days in October. The film festival started back in 2017 as an idea to bring films to the Northwest that the founder said they wouldn't have otherwise got the chance to see. The festival will feature everything from films to documentaries, animation and music videos, alongside conversations and events. Disappear Here is also an IFTA qualifying festival for both short film and short animation, where winning films in these categories are eligible for consideration for an Irish Film and Television Academy Award. And music composer George Fenton, whose work included scores and music for films such as Gandhi, Groundhog Day, and nature TV shows such as Blue Planet, has died at the age of 76. The iconic musician received many nominations for awards, including 5 Oscar nominations for his film scores, as well as his work on the BBC TV show Blue Planet, which earned awards from the BAFTAs and the Emmys. Taking influence from the likes of the Beatles, both of his parents were also musical, with George eventually choosing to play the electric guitar as his instrument at the age of 7. That's your latest showbiz news update from me, Erica Elliott, on 103.2 Dublin City FM.
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3: Hey Dublin, Michael O'Kane here. It's the 8th of October and this is what happened on this day in music. Back in 1988, U2 celebrated their first UK number one with Desire. The Irish rocker's 12th single also appeared on the album Rattle and Hum. Fast forward to the year 2000 when Radiohead scored their first US number one for Kid A, which debuted at top of the Billboard 200. And last but certainly not least, also in 1988, Pink Floyd's 1973 album, The Dark Side of the Moon, ended its record-breaking run in the Billboard 200 after a whopping 741 weeks. And if you or someone you know is celebrating your birthday today, you share with American singer-songwriter Bruno Mars, who in 2010 had the worldwide number one with Just the Way You Are. Mars also featured on the Mark Ronson song Uptown Funk back in 2014. Mars was born on this day in 1985. I'm Michael O'Kane, and that's what happened on this day in music.
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4: 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This is Michelle Costello with my show Dublin Love, giving you the best easygoing love songs from around the planet. In this hour, there'll be songs from John Legend. There'll be Marvin Gaye, Air Supply, and so much more. So I do hope you can stay with me. And to start it off, I'm going to go homegrown. The band of the moment with their 50-year celebration. This is U2 and With or Without You.

Boyzone and Baby Can I Hold You here on Dublin Love. And actually, there's been a bit of backlash recently because they finished their final reunion concert in the London Emirates Stadium, and there was an omission for doing Dublin, and Irish fans expressed their disappointment and backlash over the lack of homecoming on their Dublin tour date. And the band said that they thought that it wasn't viable, commercially viable, for a single gig farewell setup, causing frustration locally here in Dublin and, of course, the whole of Ireland. I don't know if that was a good idea. I think they would have had a huge success with that. Hey, what do I know, hey? It's management generally who makes those decisions. Anyway, we'll move on. It's Adele with Someone Like You here on Dublin Love.

Say Me from Lionel Richie from 1985 and later included in the album Dancing on the Ceiling, which was an absolutely huge success for him. Fantastic. Okay, going to move on with the great song from Marvin Gaye, and it's a really poignant song. I think it's still poignant today, and it's What's Going On here on Dublin Love.

0: Love is in the air and on your radio. 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
1: When your legs don't work like they used to before, and I can't sweep you off of your feet,

Celine Dion and her big, big hit, Because You Loved Me. And actually, Celine Dion has made a triumphant return to the stage, performing her full first live concert in 6 years. She did that on September the 12th this year in Paris as part of a major concert residency following her battle with stiff person syndrome. She's still struggling with it, but it's been quite phenomenal and very emotional for her and for her fans to see where she's been and what where she's coming to. So I want to wish her all the best. She may never hear this, but it's just, it's coming my way anyway, from a love place. And this is the place of love, Dublin Love, remember that. As we move on with Shawn Mendes and Lost in Japan.

John Legend and All of Me. And John, of course, has been married to Chrissy Teigen, and seemingly they did have an attempt to break up before years ago during a stressful and busy tour time, when John told Chrissy that he would be happier single right now. Sometimes you just have to have your own time. Chrissy gave him one word, and that was no. And seemingly the breakup lasted only 30 minutes to an hour and a half or so before they were back together and laughing about it. And that's kind of cute, isn't it? Okay, next is The Police and Every Breath You Take here on Dublin Love.

Teddy swims for you there and The Door. And as I look at the clock, it looks like we're going to be slipping seamlessly into the second half of my show, Dublin Love, with me, Michelle Costello. And I want to thank you so much for tuning in. Lots more great tunes coming your way till midnight. Oh, yes. From artists such as Roberta Flack, Mariah Carey, there's Thin Lizzy, and lots, lots more. So I do hope you can stay with me. And to keep it going, it's Bon Jovi and their classic, Always.

Some say to stop dragging my heart around. Oh yeah, with Stevie Nicks, Tom Petty and the Heartbreakers. Yes, a very special version of that. The actual song was a hit in 1981 for Stevie Nicks and Tom Petty and the Heartbreakers. And it was featured on Stevie Nicks' debut solo album, Belladonna, in 1981 also. Nice. Written by Tom Petty and Mike Campbell. Okay, we're going to move on. Let's go local with Codaline, and this is The One.

0: What a tune, what a guitar solo. Oh, Thin Lizzy and Still In Love With You, Never Grows Old. Thin Lizzy have had so many great songs. I often wonder what would it be like if Phil Lynott was still alive to this day. What would he be doing? What would he be still playing? I know people say Phil Lynott, but his name is actually Lynott. Just saying. Anyway, okay, I'm going to move on with Barry White and Can't Get Enough of Your Love, Babe, here on Dublin Love. Stay with me till midnight for more easygoing love songs coming your way.
1: I've heard people say that too much of anything is not good for you, baby. But I don't know about that. There's many times that we've loved and we've shared love and made love. It doesn't seem to me like it's enough.

I'm back there with Mariah Carey and a more R&B funky sound with We Belong Together. And Mariah is preparing for her upcoming winter Christmas time arena tour while celebrating the 1 year anniversary of her 16th studio album, Here for It All. Earlier this year, she was honoured as the 2026 Music Cares Person of the Year. And it was announced that she will be headlining the upcoming opening ceremony for the Milano Cortina 2026 Winter Olympics. The girl never stops. Does she? Go Mariah. Okay, here we go. Stephen Wonder sliding backward. Isn't she lovely here?

the beautiful Roberta Flack, Killing Me Softly. I think she always made songs feel so personal and so emotional. Okay, and another great artist, Ludwig van Dross, now next. Always and Forever, here on Dublin Love.

Oh, isn't that lovely, Billy Joel? And she's always a woman to me. And now I see that I'm going to have to slow it all. Well, it's always slow with the love songs, but I'm going to have to wind it down because Smooth Jazz is coming up next. I'm Michelle Costello, and I want to thank you so much for tuning into my show, Dublin Love. I will be back next week, same time, same place, 10 till midnight on Thursday. I hope you can join me. Before I go, I want to slip in one more tune, this time a big banger from Meatloaf. I do anything for love, but I won't do that. I'd love to know what he meant by that. You make up your own decisions. And all that's left to say is take care. It's been emotional.

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2: Hey Dublin, it's Emily and I'm here to tell you all about Dublin's event scene. 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Green Imaginings, Art, Ecology and Europe's Future takes place on Tuesday, October 13th from 2 to 5pm at 30 Sandy Cove Road. 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Honouring Professor Ronald Mason's vision, the concert celebrates exceptional instruments and the talented young Irish string players they support. Tickets are £30 and can be found on Eventbrite. Explore Irish art, literature and history on the Art by the Sea guided walk on Saturday, October 17 from 12pm. Walk along Scotland's Bay from Sandy Cove to Dunleary, hearing stories of Joyce, the eight sisters Beckett and Binchy. 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I hope something caught your attention with our Out at Guide. 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

Good evening, Dublin. I'm Regina Kung Fu. It's time to slow things down. Take a deep breath and let the smooth sounds carry you into the night. 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